What is going on? 90.5 KSJS. This is DJ TV with Distorted Signal. Hope you've been having a fantastic day so far. That last track was Emil Raja with Ever Ever featuring The Twins. Before that, Daft Punk with Around the World. No need for introduction for that song. We're going to keep it going. We've got... what will I play? We're going to go with Nation and Dusk Driven with Nah What? The Dusk Driven remix. Hope you all have been having a fantastic day so far. We still got about an hour of show left. Make sure you don't go anywhere. And after that, it's going to be Gumi with Route 14, who is going to be fantastic. So make sure you don't go anywhere, even after the show's done. As always, you're listening to 90.5 KSJS. Hope you're having a fantastic day.

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1: 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My name is DJ TV with Distorted Signal. That last track we had was Poison Girlfriend with Slave to the Computer. Before that, Nation and Dusk Driven with Nah What, Dusk Driven Remix. I could talk a bit about the other movie I saw last week. A week ago, I had to leave the show early. Was able to see End of Evangelion in theaters, and I don't know, that's not a movie I feel like I have much to say about outside of how much I enjoy it without getting into like really detailed nitty gritty, and I don't know, I really am just a big fan of that series. Pretty fantastic, and I think that movie is like a perfect culmination. It had me tearing up multiple times in the theater. It was a bit funny though, by the end, it was like the very final scene, if you know the movie, like on the beach or whatever, and it was like dead silent in there except one guy like in the front row was, it sounded like they were like having trouble breathing. I think me and a bunch of other people were like freaked out. I was like, oh my god, is this guy like having some sort of attack or something? And I think they were just like very loudly crying. And obviously, you know, I was as well. You know, it's a very emotional film, and obviously people have a personal attachment to it in a lot of ways. But it was just, it was a bit shocking to see that response, and I don't know, I feel like, you know, hot take, but I feel like you gotta work to hold it in a public space like that, you know, at least like a public space where it's quiet. Like, obviously, you know, if you're gonna cry in public, you know, you gotta do what you gotta do, but, you know, the movie theater? Like, it's okay to, like, cry to yourself, like, softly. Like, that's a very normal human thing. But if, like, you're sobbing and I can hear your, like, breathing from, like, the very back row of the theater, I don't know. Maybe I'm just a rude guy. But that's how I feel about it. Anyways, it was a great movie. I feel like I can't say more about it than that without getting really crazy into it, so we're just gonna keep it going. We got another one of our feature rotation tracks up. We got about half an hour of the show left, so if you've been enjoying what you heard, make sure you stick around. Up next, we've got Princess Ketamine with Versailles Is On Fire demo. Thank you so much if you've been listening and enjoying the show so far. Still got 40 minutes left, so don't go anywhere, and as always, you are listening to 90.5 KSJS.

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1: 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That is right, you're listening to KSJS.org. Hope you've been having a wonderful day. We are coming into the end of the show. Got about 10 minutes left. Hope you've enjoyed what I've played today. Lots of good stuff. Lots of fun Aphex tracks. Might play one more before the hour's up. We will see. But we're going to keep it going. I think we're going to go with Jersey with Obsessed. This last track for the day. Going to have a new rotation by the next time next show. So make sure to listen in next Wednesday from 2 to 6 p.m. It'll be the first I am hearing of the August rotation, so gonna be fun to check that out. But gonna end off strong today with Obsessed by Jersey. Yeah, hope you've had a fantastic day today. I will be back next week from 2 to 6 p.m. And after this, Gumi is gonna be taking over with Route 14, so make sure you stick around. And as always, you are listening to 90.5 KSJS. This is DJ TV. Signing out very shortly, but a couple last tracks for you. And as always, you are listening to 90.5 KSJS.

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2: 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That last song was iPod Touch by Nina Jirachi off of her album I Love My Computer. And before that, the recent Magna Carta single, Summer Love. Next song I got for you guys is going to be the Bass Victim edit of PQC by Dane. That's coming up next here on 90.5 KSJS. I hope you guys enjoy. Thank you.

Yep. Nope. I got you. I'm heading over.

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7: 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This message is brought to you by the staff of 9.5 KSJS. What is up, what is up, what is up? You're listening to Route 14 with Gumi here on 90.5 KSJS. And that last song you heard was Dosuru by Pinpon Panpon. And words cannot describe how just hyped up I am that Pinpon Panpon is getting more mainstream attention recently. They are a, I guess, like J-pop, hyper-pop trio. J-pop, so obviously they're from Japan. But dude, I think they're so dope. I've been listening to their stuff for a couple years now, and they've been doing a bunch of like tours and stuff recently, like in the US, in Europe, all over, honestly. And they were recently, ignore that if you heard that, my bad. They're recently at Frost Fest with like Kim J, Frost Children, obviously, Thoroughly Angels, Oswald, bunch of cool people. So I think it's so dope seeing them perform with like all these artists I'm really into, you know? But enough of that. I'm going to play more music now. The next song you guys are going to hear is, let's see, it's Left Right Up Plus Down by Ali RQ off of SoundCloud. That is coming up next, and I hope you guys enjoy. Thank you.
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0: What if you were a millionaire? 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
1: 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What is up, what is up, what is up? You are listening to Route 14 here on 9.5 KHJS, and that last song you heard was Jersey's remix of 1901 by Phoenix, and before that, SSX by The Help. Next song I got for you guys is going to be Satellites by Frost Children off of their recent EP Tweaker Poem. That's coming up next, and I hope you guys enjoy. Thank you. 90.5 KKSJS.

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This is Gumi with Route 14, and that last song you heard was Tropical by Bright Violet off of Stun Gun. Before that was You Want It Bad, I Wanna Know by Miss Chicken Sandwich. Anyways, the next song we got for you guys, I'm going to play some I Love You Kimchi with their song Fendi Prada off of her recent album, self-titled I Love You Kimchi. Banger in my opinion, but to each their own, you know? I can only give my opinion, not objective facts. But yeah, that's what's coming up next, and I hope you guys enjoy. Thank you. This is...

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5: 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What is up, what is up, what is up? This is Gumi with Route 14 here on 90.5 KSJS. And that last song you heard was Cerulean by Saska, and before that, Light Glue by Kuru featuring Catmoji off of his recent album Backstage Hologram. Next song I got for you guys is going to be Princess Ketamine's demo Versailles on Fire off of SoundCloud. That's coming up next here at 90.5 KSJS. I hope you guys enjoy. Thank you.
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0: Hello? Hello? Is this thing on?
1: Yeah, it's on, Mr. Cipriano. We're ready for you.
0: And now, here's our host to tell you more about what's coming up next.
1: Sorry, there isn't any host. That's why we have you to talk about that.
0: Hold it right there. Don't touch that podcasting control lever.
1: I'm sorry, this isn't a podcast. It's,
0: Hey, you know, we have lots of important things to say, but, now, first the news.
1: What the hell are you talking about? And where did this music come from?
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1: This isn't a f***ing podcast, you understand? You know what? Screw it. I don't even know why we hired you. You can just go. I can do this promo myself.
0: Hey, thanks for listening to today's podcast. 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
2: 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What is up? You're listening to Route 14 with me, Gumi, here on 90.5 KSJS. And that last song you heard was the 10 Cuss remix of Turmeric by the Twins. I think it's a super cool... Honestly, all their discography is pretty cool, the Twins. At least for their debut album. I don't know if I'm misremembering stuff or not, but what I remember reading is that because they're like... of Pakistani descent, but like born and raised in the UK, they're like kind of disconnected from that kind of culture a little bit, so they only have like so much from what they learn at home, so they're putting like all of that into that I forget if it's an EP or album, but either way, I think that's such a super dope concept, just like putting your culture and stuff into your music. And before that was Stereo Fever by Ala Sitat. Let's see, the next song we'll be playing for you guys is going to be the Vibrilet version of Coyote by Plastic Sprites. That's coming up next here at 9.5 KSJS. I hope you guys enjoy. Thank you.
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1: 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That last track was Three Loves You by Three off of SoundCloud, and before that, With You by 2006 Uber Remote, aka Martin That Kid from Slushy Noobs. The next song I got for you guys is going to be, let's see here, I'm gonna play $1 Billion Baby by Able 31. That's coming up next here on 90.5 KSJS. I hope you guys enjoy. Thank you.
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2: 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What is up, what is up, what is up? You were listening to Route 14 with Gumi, and the last song you heard was Get Up, Get Down, Everybody by Kim J and Sizzy. Next song I got for you guys is going to be Clark Kent to Rockefeller by Prada IRL. That's coming up next here on 9.5 KSJS. I hope you guys enjoy. Thank you.

There's a party at my place. There's a party at my place. There's a party at my place. There's a party at my place. There's a party at my place. There's a party at my place. There's a party at my place. 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It's a party at my place. 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

0: 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Hey, man, what are you doing with my needle?
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0: 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Here at 90.5 KSJS San Jose, we keep fresh needles on that wicked, wicked wax. Mm-hmm. That's right, 24 hours a day, 7 days a week, 365 days a year, non-stop. Hey man, you better give me back my needle or somebody get hurt up in here. I always keep my needles clean because by sharing them, you might get some disease.
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9: 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What is up? You're listening to Route 14 with Gumi, and that last song you heard was Infinite Pleasure by Magna Carta off of their album Beautiful Disaster. Before that was Hazel by The Help off of the EP LL Revisited. Next song I got for you guys is going to be French Tips by Dollhouse. That's coming up next here at 9.5 KSJS Ground Zero Radio. I hope you guys enjoy. Thank you.

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1: Here, monkey, monkey, monkey, monkey, monkey. 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

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You're listening to Route 14 with me, Gumi. And that last song you heard was There's People by Garrett Caramel. Before that was You and Me by Gabby Start and Knapsack. The next song I got for you guys, you know what, let's play some I Love You Kimchi. Actually, we're gonna play Fendi Prada by I Love You Kimchi. That's coming up next here on 9.5 KSJS. I hope you guys enjoy. 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
1: 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What is up? This is Route 14 with Gumi here on 9.5 KSJS. And that last song you heard was the Underscores cover of Headlock by Imogen Heap. Before that was also Stateside with Blade by Pink Panthers. In my opinion, better version of Stateside, but I think they're all good also. Next song we got is Totality by Judah Dalton. That's coming up next here in 9.5 KSJS. Hope you guys enjoy. Thank you.
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10-11, keep on going like it's heaven. 10 past 4, yeah, I'm getting ready. And she likes a lot of things. She likes a lot of things, and she's got a lot of bling. Like she's an

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1: 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What is up, what is up, what is up? 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This is Route 14 with me, Gumi. The last song you heard was Fool by Sveltity featuring Innocent. And before that, the Sweet EM remix of Falling by Frost Children. Coming up next, I'm going to be playing Cigarette Lighter Budots by Mia Lowe, Bay Area Goat. That's coming up next here, 90.5 KHJS. I hope you guys enjoy. Thank you.
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90.5 KSJS, you are currently listening to Rewired with Digital, and that last song was Dane and Bass Victims, PCQ Bass Victim Edit. Yeah, and coming up next is, I can't say this, ZH Noy, I'm Not Happy But My Hardcore Is. Also, for some reason, I can't play my backtrack right now, which is why I'm talking in silence. But hopefully I can figure that out the next time I do speak on air. So, yeah. Anyways...

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1: 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And that last song, I believe, was Kim J's Nine Tail Fox. And coming up next is one of the electronics features for this month, which is Ali RQ's Left, Right, Up, Plus, Down.
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You are currently listening to Rewire with Digital, and that last song was Underscore's Love Field. Speaking of Underscore's, I'm actually going to see her this weekend again at Hard Summer, which I'm super excited about. That Sunday lineup looks crazy. I'm both excited but scared at the same time, mainly because of the crowd that it might attract, but let's stay hopeful. And yeah, let's just hope the vibes are there. And anyways, coming up next is... Emil Raja, The Twins, and Forever.

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You are currently listening to Rewired with Visual. And that last song was Plastic Sprites, Velvet Blue, Coyote, VB version 01. And coming up next is... Sorry, give me one second. Able 31, $1 billion.

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1: 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And coming up next is another one of our features. Princess Versailles is on Fire demo.

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0: 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You are currently rewired with visual. And that last song was You've Done It This Time, off of April Mixtape 2. And coming up next is... Frost Children Satellite.

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And that last song was Magna Carta's Summer Love. And coming up next is... 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

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And coming up next is another one of her features, Prada_RL's Clark Kent to the Rockefeller.

0: 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Now you come correct.
1: I have a request tonight. 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

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And that last song was Davey's Punch. And coming up next is Bright Violet's Tropical.

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That last song was Pretty Sick's Home to Hide. 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

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And coming up next is another one of our features, Judah Dalton's Voltality.

always feel like I just found the thing that's haunting me. 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
1: 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We were going to murder you. Make no further attempt to leave.
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1: test. 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

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You are currently listening to Rewired with Digital, and that last song was Boy 2000 Higher. And coming up next, which I believe will be the second to last song of the night, is... Give me one second. 80 God Defense Mechanism.

0: Program was originally aired loud, long before the advent of high fidelity. As a result, you may detect an occasional surface noise or volume drop due to transmission problems so common to old radio. We hope, however, that any variance in audio quality will not take away from your pleasure in listening to this, one of the all-time favorite...
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0: 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Of course, those are the five Americans.
1: Of course.
0: And I See the Light. I believe that was their first single. Is that, is that right?
1: That is a very good question. All I can tell for sure is that it's 1966 and a fairly well-established oldie, but when it first came out, only got to number 26 on the Billboard charts.
0: Yeah, so pretty... pretty cool song from the Five Americans. Not one that you hear all the time. You hear that one probably. You hear probably. Come on, Western Union the most, and probably, yes. And then probably that one. Then the other ones are even a little more obscure.
1: Exactly, and you've exactly pegged their chart action. And you're right. I See the Light. Their first national hit, originally released on the ABNAC label in 1965, and then debuted January 1, 1966. So happy anniversary to I See the Light. Over on the HBR label, Western Union, their only top five record, I See the Light at 26, and then those two minor ones you also do occasionally hear, Sound of Love and Zip Code.
0: Yeah, those are both pretty good.
1: The three big ones all produced by Dale Hawkins.
0: Yeah, that's right, Dale Hawkins, and as you mentioned, on the ABNAC label, the same label that John and Robin and the In Crowd were on. I believe the father of either John or Robin had something to do with the ownership of that label. On the label, I'm pretty sure.
1: I'm pretty sure. And the funny part is, the first two singles on the HBR label, they probably leased them from ABNAC. And then after that, they're on the ABNAC label again.
0: Yeah, pretty weird. So.
1: Yeah,
0: ABNAC probably did go back and pick those up. Yeah, those are about the only two major acts, I guess, the Five Americans and John Robin and the In Crowd. I can't think of any other big acts on the ABNAC, but and even those two acts were not giant, but those are probably their biggest ones, I think.
1: And we're not know-it-alls, but I do have the book open to the Five Americans, and I can report, and this ties into what you just said, Dennis, James Wright played drums for the Five Americans. Guess what? He married Robin of John and Robin and the In Crowd.
0: Oh, there we go. Okay, yeah. So he married Robin. So John and Robin. So she was the, it was her dad that was the label owner, I guess. Yeah.
1: Yeah.
0: And, yeah, pretty cool.
1: So there you go. And let's see, before that, what was it? It was After Midnight, Eric Clapton.
0: Yeah, haven't heard that one in a little while.
1: Top 20 in 1970. And I still remember using that for what? The Seaview Twin Cinema when they did midnight shows?
0: Yeah, that's right. We did, huh?
1: Yeah, we used that song.
0: After Midnight, that's what the Jazz Cats is writing, and she'll be up after midnight tomorrow night.
1: Oh, yeah. Well, she's usually an early girl. I can understand that, having to stay all the way up till midnight or actually 1 a.m.
0: She'll be up till after 1, after 1, but she'll be up after midnight. That's where we get the title tie-in.
1: We'll dedicate that to the Jazz Cats.
0: She's doing a late night tomorrow night. She usually tries to go to bed around 9 or 10 o'clock, so she's decided... she's going to cop out and take Friday morning off. So we're going to
1: She's not copping out. She's helping you with the big New Year's Eve show.
0: I'm just giving her a bad time.
1: Yeah.
0: She's bailing out and not doing her Friday morning show. And we decided, we're not going to do it either because we could go all the way to 1 and then come back and do 8 hours. But why work ourselves to death? So we'll just stay automated. We'll come in and do our oldies thing at 11 o'clock. So who knows what you'll hear on Friday morning. It won't be the Jazz Cat.
1: Unless we schedule the encore presentations just right.
0: Yeah, if we can figure out a way to do that, we probably could with some effort.
1: And let's finish the set. Started with the Knockouts, Darling Lorraine, another fairly traditional oldie, but when it came out in 1960, didn't even make the top 40.
0: Yeah, pretty weird. That's kind of a good song. You hear that one from time to time. I used to play that back at KNRY when I was there back in the 80s.
1: Welcome. It is the Wednesday edition of Friday Flashbacks. And over there on my extreme left, with his inaugural ball ticket all set to go, the legendary Dennis Terry.
0: That's right. That's not too far away. And over on my right, of course, marching left, right down your radio dial, football tomorrow, speaking of that. That's Ross Hartman over there on the other side of the room. In case you weren't close enough to your radio to recognize his face,
1: that's right.
0: That's who it is.
1: Go Niners. Their final game will be on Sunday.
0: That's right. Niners final game on Sunday. And the Spartans have football tomorrow. We're here in the evening, but this won't be anywhere close to us. But you should be tuned into the station way before our show tomorrow morning because at 11 o'clock, 10:45 for the pregame, the Spartans will be playing Ball State. I keep forgetting the name of the Ball State team. I've done it again. We'll have Jess Kett look that up. But San Jose State and Ball State tomorrow in the Arizona Bowl. And we'll see if the Spartans can complete it out to 8-0. Yeah. I bet they can.
1: All right. Well, for us yuppies, It's easy to remember Ball State because I do believe David Letterman went to that college, and
0: yeah,
1: he frequently would make fun of them.
0: Yeah, I used to hear about Ball State all the time doing my sports stuff over the last few years here, but I just never bothered to find out where it was. And I just recently, like a dummy, recently found out it's in Muncie, Indiana.
1: Yeah, and yeah, Dave Letterman, an Indiana boy. So that all makes sense. And so we'll be plugging the
2: Cardinals.
0: That's right, the Cardinal. I think it's singular, isn't it? Just the Cardinal?
2: Cardinals.
1: Cardinals.
0: Yes, okay, and so it's not like our Stanford team.
1: Yeah.
0: So the Spartans.
1: They have more than one Cardinal over there.
0: Yeah, the Spartans and the Cardinals. So that should be a pretty good game tomorrow. You check that out early, and then we'll have some more who knows what kind of music in the afternoon, and we'll be back in the evening.
1: And that is the second thing we'll be promoting all day. Not only the San Jose State Spartans in the Arizona Bowl, but also you've got a whole special show, as is kind of traditional, on New Year's Eve. We're talking 7 p.m. till 1 a.m. And what the heck is going on then, Dennis? Because you do something special usually.
0: We'll be we'll be here 7 to 1, and starting around 9 o'clock. At 9 o'clock, we will do our one of our traditional countdowns. This time, it's all 60s all the way around. I mean, they're usually 60s countdowns. I don't know if we've ever done a 70s or not, but they're mostly 60s. But this, I mean, literally 60. It's the KYA Swingin' 60 from 1960, 60 years ago.
1: Okay.
0: So it's a 60 all the way for you tomorrow night, and we'll be doing that from 9 until whenever it ends. We'll try to make it 9 to midnight. It's okay if it goes past midnight because we're here till 1. So we'll get that. We'll do that countdown tomorrow night at 9, and then we'll be back here Friday and Saturday for our daytime show. So we're going to actually – we only did 2 days last week, so I guess we're making up for it by doing 4 days this week.
1: Yeah, and I'm thinking you're going to blow right past midnight before you get to number 1 because
0: – we very well may.
1: You got the Swingin' 60 plus 6 pick hits. That's 66, and that's the normal number of oldies you fit into a 4-hour show.
0: Yeah, we got some double-siders. I think there's like 71 cuts total, so we're going to be – we very well could go past midnight, and we'll be here until 1 o'clock, and then back at 11 o'clock on Friday and on Saturday. And we haven't figured it out yet. I will try to figure it out before the end of the show, but I think either Saturday or next Wednesday, we're actually going to do a second countdown, this countdown I've been – wanting to do, and I need to get a hold of Jaron. I guess I better make it a point to call him today because I need him to contact David Jackson for me so we can get an email for Len Shapiro and see if between either of those guys we can come up with an answer for that Jack Carney mysterious question as to why how these Jack Carney countdowns came to be, since KSFO was not a top 40 station at the time. So we're going to, if we don't get an answer, we'll just have to tell you it's a Jack Carney countdown, and we're going to include KSFO just because
1: he worked there.
0: He worked there at the time, and of course the site that we get all these countdowns from has to put him under some kind of station, and he did work at KSFO. So we'll just kind of mention those two things. I sure wish I could tell you the story because I know that there's a whole bunch of us that are curious about it. I'm curious about it most certainly. Ross probably is. Certainly Radio Rick is. There are a number of us that are curious about this Jack Carney thing and what exactly were the purpose of these countdowns, since KSFO was an MOR station at the time. They weren't being used there, but they're maybe they did. I can only get, again, I'm only speculating. I have no idea, but maybe they did some special thing where once a week he would do a countdown. That would be kind of unusual since they were an MOR station, but I just have no idea, and I hope we can come up with an answer at some point. Maybe we're thinking about doing one more in February because there are about 6 of them, and we have to wait all the way till a future year if we don't do another one then. So maybe, if not by now, maybe by then I'll have an answer on this. I hope to get an answer eventually because I think a lot of us want to know what the heck was going on.
1: The basic problem is they were middle-of-the-road, easy listening all the time.
0: Yes.
1: And then out of nowhere, a 1963 survey that's very top 40-ish, like Little Eva, Turkey Trot, and things like that. And we know they weren't playing that song.
0: No, and he didn't do just one of these. He was doing these for a number of weeks. There's 6 of them on the website that we use, and there could be more. So this went on for a while. So there was some significance behind it, but what it is, I have no idea.
1: And Jack Carney is pictured on almost all of them, and in some cases, it says Jack Carney of KSFO, and then in the later ones, no mention of KSFO at all.
0: Yeah, so it had to be some independent thing he was doing, and I just wish I knew. And well, we can't talk to Jack unless we have some special ESP up to the heavens, because Jack left us, I believe, in 1984. So,
1: Dennis, that's all in your future. If you missed when and where all this stuff's going to happen, don't worry, we'll keep reminding you. But right now, let's sneak in one more song before the break. You know Skip and Flip primarily for which song, Dennis?
0: Well, for 2 songs, for primarily for Cherry Pie, and then secondarily for It Was I think would be their second biggest hit.
1: In fact, thank God for the book, Dennis. Cherry Pie peaks at number 11. Peaks at number 11.
0: Oh, okay. Well, I think you hear Cherry Pie more often, even though they're the same size hit and they said the same peak. But you probably hear that one a little more than It Was I. At least that's my experience.
1: It tests better. Well, there's a third national charter. Three of three, Dennis. There's a third national charter for Skip and Flip. And we've got it right now. It's called Fancy Nancy, a number 71 record in 1959. It's over there in CD number 2, and it's courtesy of 90.5 KSJ.

0: Yeah, she's got it all, and she ended abruptly. Yeah, that's a good one. And she is Fancy Nancy, and that's kind of that It Was I feel, the same kind of feel as It Was I, a little faster than It Was I, but...
1: That had the same hit sound, and yet that one, outside the top 60, and the other two peak at number 11 for Skip and Flip.
0: Yeah, pretty strange.
1: Go figure. You never know.
0: It's that old syndrome, you know, you have two hits that sound alike, and one doesn't do well.
1: Yeah, such is life. And we know that, as we've discovered on this show, Dennis, there are multiple reasons a hit is a hit beyond just song quality. There's also promotion, distribution, timing. A new one I had added, Dennis, would be coattails. If you're riding on the coattails of some bigger hit, that always helps.
0: Yeah, it does. Yeah, for sure.
1: And sometimes if any of those go awry, then you're not going to have a hit.
0: There's a whole lot of records that seemingly should have been bigger, and it's only... it's left up to one's imagination as to why it didn't happen.
1: As an example, Dennis, a couple of songs out of the break that missed the top 40, but they're darn good songs. Gene and Eunice performing Poco Loco.
0: Yeah.
1: That's very catchy. A number 48 record in 1959. And after that, even more obscure, Richard Popcorn Wiley, Come to Me, number 109 in 63.
0: For some reason, when I was a kid, Richard Popcorn Wiley got by me. And I guess he didn't have any... big hits on the Hot 100. My first introduction to Richard Popcorn Wiley was through Ernie Harwell, the Tiger announcer, when I used to sit in the booth with Ernie and all the Tigers folks. When the record Move Over Babe came out, which Ernie wrote the music to, and Bill Slayback sang the white version, Richard Popcorn Wiley sang the black version. And Ernie was kind enough to give me promo copies of each one. And that's when I first heard about Richard Popcorn Wiley.
1: I do not have the R&B book with me, but you are correct, sir. No Hot 100 charters for Richard Popcorn Wiley. Just this bubbler, as we say in the business, a number 109 record.
0: Yeah, and we have played both Move Over Babes in the past. It's a pretty obscure song, but I think of those two versions, the Bill Slayback version is better known. That's, of course, a pitcher for the Tigers that sang the white version. But Richard Popcorn Wiley, as I said, did the other one, and that one doesn't get as much play. And on the Rhino's Greatest Hits, for example, the Baseball's Greatest Hits, it is the Bill Slayback version that appears there. So the Richard Popcorn Wiley, a little more obscure.
1: All right. Well, we got some Richard for you. Richard Popcorn Wiley, Come to Me. But first, it'll be Gene and Eunice, Poco Loco, up in a sec. But first, a quick reminder. Step up and power down with local businesses in the citywide effort to end energy waste. If you're a... this is my English teacher wouldn't have her head explode if she saw this. If you're a business, well... people aren't businesses, but if you own a business. But it says, if you're a business, yes, I'm a business. My name is Flashback Records. We're looking to reduce your energy bill. 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My personal energy usage, Dennis.
0: I'm a business, Denny's Bar and Grill.
1: Yeah.
0: There you go.
1: I'm going to evaluate my energy usage. Well, I can cut him a break on that. 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All right. 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Your business may even be eligible for energy efficiency upgrades. So step up and power down with the City of San Jose today by visiting www.sanjose.com. Here it comes. Ready?
0: Yeah.
1: StepUpAndPowerDown.com. I used a lot of energy just writing down that website address, Dennis.
0: Yeah, it's pretty long, isn't it?
1: Yes, it is. www.sanjose.stepupandpowerdown.com. I don't even get to use an ampersand.
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1: Yeah.
0: Power down.
1: Yes.
0: At sunset.
1: Play the national anthem already. 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
1: of course.
0: I say that so often. It's not of course in this case, but it's actually a group called Flavor and a song called "The Heart Teaser." Where's Flavor from? You're saying something about local? Are they?
1: I'm guessing they might be a Michigan group because they only bubbled under on Cashbox.
0: And that's true. That's true. That wasn't a Michigan countdown, wasn't it?
1: I think so.
0: I think it was. Yeah, I was thinking it was Rick's, but man, maybe it was a Michigan countdown. It was a Michigan countdown, I remember. Yeah, so it could be West Michigan music. I don't recall. And now, Bob usually points that out, and I don't know. I don't recall now if he said that or not. But yeah, that's one that I did hear on one of the Michigan stations countdowns that we hear on WGVU every Sunday. It's an interesting song. We never played it. I haven't heard it before. We never played it before, I guess, up until now. But "Heart Teaser" by a group called Flavor, and as Ross mentioned, 123 on Cashbox. That's pretty darn minor.
1: And when we say 123 on Cashbox, and then don't say anything else, you can count that it did not hit Billboard and it did not hit Music Vendor or Record World.
0: That's right. So, usually in many cases, we're referring to Billboard charts. So if we say, Cashbox or Vendor or Record World, and we don't mention Billboard, you can figure it didn't hit there any. It often would have regional chart action, but we can't run down all the radio stations that charted on. That's right. There's another guy, Ron Stein, a buddy of ours, kind of. He used to be on The Ride. Now he's on Oldies and More Radio. But nevertheless, he sometimes will not only give you a Billboard chart position, but he'll also, if he's doing something that involves, he'll do like a little spotlight kind of thing, and he'll play songs that were popular this particular week of whatever of a given year, and then he'll not only give you maybe a national chart, but he'll give you one or two regional radio stations and tell you how it was doing that week on those stations, which is an interesting little tidbit. It's probably more than we usually go and do, but it's okay. He's one of those trivia kind of guys who gives you all sorts of information, including the label number for every record that he plays.
1: Wow,
0: which is pretty cool.
1: Yeah, so. We do that occasionally if. Not for random stations, but for Bay Area stations. We might indicate a Billboard chart position, you know, number 108 and number 21 on KLIV.
0: Yeah, if there's a Bay Area station involved, we'll do that. Yeah. But that's kind of neat for me because my memory, the way my memory works is I tend to remember numbers more easily than letters and words. So him giving label numbers is great because if I don't remember anything else, all I got to do is have a label and number, and you can bring it up in Google and you'll find out what record it is, which is very cool. So
1: very cool.
0: That kind of works pretty well.
1: So and my question is probably a Michigan only group, but if they did get big enough, the group Flavor with their song "Heart Teaser," if they got big enough to have that single released over in Britain, will they have to spell their group name Flavour?
0: I wouldn't have to, but they might.
1: Because that's the way the British folks spell it.
0: That's right, yeah. You wouldn't have to do it, but I suppose you could, and then maybe that would, I don't know if that would help your hit success any. Because the sound of your record is going to be most of it in the promotion and all that.
1: But. Yeah. So, Dennis, over there in CD number 2, a song I know you like.

0: The label claims Brian Wilson, but we know it's really the Beach Boys. We're talking Caroline No.
1: Yeah, he did work on that one, I guess, primarily himself, apparently, and that's why he gets label credit. But it's definitely a Beach Boys cut. It's on a Beach Boys album. It's on the Pet Sounds album.
0: And when it was first released in March of 1966, got to number 32. And Dennis, I mention all this because we have the album version. And what's so special about that? Well, you got to not jump the gun, because after the song fades out, then you get some sound effects, and we want to leave the sound effects in.
1: I've heard that for years. I didn't really know if they were left off the single, because I wasn't as big a collector of 45s as I was of albums. But I guess it's not on the single. I don't know.
0: I'm thinking 2 minutes, 52 seconds, probably left off the single.
1: Yeah, it probably is. Yeah.
0: I'll look into that. So check it out on CD2. It is Brian Wilson, a.k.a. The Beach Boys, Caroline No on 90.5 KSJS.
1: A great song, by the way, if you didn't know that already.

0: 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Now you know what it sounds like when the dog's trying to catch a train. No, I'm just being silly. I'm sure that's not what was going on. But yeah. it was dogs and trains. I don't think a dog was trying to catch a train.
1: You never know. Lee Trevino is quoted as saying, he's a famous golfer, by the way.
0: Yes, absolutely.
1: Lee Trevino once said, two things don't last long. Pros putting for pars and dogs chasing cars.
0: Yeah, there you go. Yeah, that's right. Dogs chasing cars. Maybe the dog's chasing the train. That was some interesting sound effects with the whole the whole dogs and trains thing. And then when you think about Brian Wilson, the story about Good Vibrations, when he came to write that song, and he talked about when the dogs used to always like bark at people and bark at different things, and his mom used to explain to him that it was vibrations, either good or bad, that the dog was getting, and that's what kind of intrigued him, and I guess kind of led into him. That was at least one of the things behind him writing the song, sure. Good Vibrations.
1: I have heard that story. I wonder if she got a label credit.
0: Yeah, pretty cool. And there you have dogs and trains on that Brian Wilson song.
1: Well, they don't call it Pet Sounds for nothing. Got to get some dogs in there and probably some animals on some other cuts.
0: Yeah. Yeah, it was a good album, the Pet Sounds album, of course. And I guess that's what inspired the Beatles to do their Sgt. Pepper's thing.
1: Yeah, it was a time of experimentation and improvisation.
0: I think over here in America, two of the big bread and butter acts, the Beatles and the Beach Boys for Capitol Records, my goodness.
1: Yeah.
0: And so if you're Frankie Lane or many other people that got on that label during that time period, it was kind of tough for you to get as much promotion as the two acts we mentioned.
1: I'm thinking Carolina might have snuck out, well, hard to say, March of 66 for the single. Wasn't Pet Sounds a little after that?
0: I think it may have been. Yeah, I don't recall the exact release date on Pet Sounds.
1: So, just a theory on my part. Dennis, out of the break, a song that hit three charts, one really well, and the third one not so much. A good song, though, Charlie Rich, Rollin' with the Flow.
0: That is a great song.
1: That is from 1977, only 101 on the pop charts. What's wrong with these stations?
0: There's a Modesto oldie station, and everybody knows what it is because there's only one, KVIN, and they actually play that song in regular rotation. So you listen to that station a lot, you're going to hear that every, several days.
1: Good for them. So 101 on the pop charts in 77 for Rollin' with the Flow. Okay, Adult Contemporary Action at number 32, but hey, it's Charlie Rich, so it's going to go to number one on the country charts.
0: Yeah, pretty cool song. And it's one of those, other than country, it's one of those records that Ross just mentioned that wasn't big on some of the other charts. But, it did certainly got some airplay on some of the AC and top 40 stations. And I think a whole bunch of us, Ross and me and our buddy Craig Bowers and our pal Dave Ware, we always compared notes about how much we liked this song many years ago.
1: I think everybody who, and this, we'll find it maybe an exception to the rule, but everyone who hears this song seems to like it.
0: And of course, I imagine Craig and Dave worked at KSAN in their country days. Undoubtedly, that was in their rotation if it was number one in country. So sure. It probably came up as a country oldie there.
1: And it's not overly country, so you anti-country people, calm down. I'm looking at you, mental health board lady, and... check it out. It's Rollin' with the Flow from Charlie Rich from 1977. It's up as soon as Dennis plays that scary Bohemian
0: music. So nice. Maybe we'll hear it twice and it'll get the reprise award early in the show. We'll see what happens.
1: We'll see.
0: Let's hear from the Bohemian right now. This won't get a reprise because this gets a lot of airplay on this station without reprises. So
1: okay.
0: I'm not knocking the Bohemian. Yeah. We have a handful of promos. Let's be honest. We have a handful of promos that get lots of airplay, probably too much. But
1: yeah,
0: nevertheless.
1: We need to make our own promo. We need to get played to death.
0: Yeah, because we got a few that get on the air a lot here. Let me tell you.
1: Okay.
0: Anyway.
1: I got to hear it. Let me have it.
0: Let's take care of this.
1: There he is.
2: I have a request tonight. When you hear this, that is the introduction.
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0: 90.5 FM KSJS, and they have the Kinks, of course, with their well-respected man out of 1966. I want to say that got the number like 13, something like that. It was pretty close to that anyway.
1: And you think it would have gotten a lot higher based on how much is played these days, but you're right. Number 13 in the U.S. did better overseas. Number 8 in the Netherlands. Number 3 in Sweden.
0: Yeah, good song, though. Good Kinks song. And, of course, the first charted version, I think, of Let's Get Together, the Young Buds would make it at number, I want to say number 1. Probably wasn't number 1.
1: Not quite number 1, top 5, though.
0: Top 5 record for the Young Buds 4 years later in 69, but this one out of 65. For the We Five, Let's Get Together, and the song that we came very close to reprising, but we didn't, Charlie Rich and Rollin' with the Flow, one of those cool country crossovers. And what was that, 1977?
2: Yes.
0: 77 for Charlie Rich. So there you go. Oh, I think the Jazz Cats knocking some things over, or something over there. A whole bunch of commotion on the other side of my studio. Oh, my. That's crazy. But anyway, so yeah, there you go. That's... some good stuff for you there. Hope you enjoyed the Charlie Rich and We Five and the Kinks over the last few minutes. And don't forget, we got a whole bunch of New Year's Eve stuff coming up tomorrow. First off will be the football game. That's the Arizona Bowl between San Jose State and Ball State. That's right. The Spartans and the Cardinals get underway tomorrow morning at 11 o'clock. That's kickoff time. Pregame show should be right around 10:45 here at 90.5 FM KSJS. So that'll start your day, football at 11. And then tomorrow night we'll be in here at 7 o'clock and we'll... try to usher in the New Year's in the several time zones. We'll probably only really make a big deal about it in the West Coast here when it hits at midnight. But we'll be here from 7 to 1, and part of that show we'll be bringing you the KY Swingin' 60, and we'll start that about 9 o'clock. So all kinds of fun for your New Year's Eve. And then back here on Friday morning at 11 o'clock with even more fun. Well, I don't know about more fun, because doing a countdown's a lot of fun. I don't know if we can match that on Friday. But we'll have some good stuff for you on Friday and New Year's Day as well.
3: Every day, the men and women of the United States Marine Corps demonstrate their commitment to defend the American way of life. Since 1775, we have served our nation as a force of readiness. From combat operations to humanitarian assistance in every corner of the world. No matter where the mission takes us today, or wherever our country needs us tomorrow, we always remember the land we call home. As Marines, we take a stand. For each other. For our nation. For us all. The few. The proud. The Marines.
0: And the Bay Area weather, seconds, but I was just thinking, I listened to that last message and the way he pronounced humanitarian, he emphasized the first syllable, Hugh, and I thought, it could be a good radio name, the Humanitarian Show. There you go. Anyway... enough of that silliness, Terry. Anyway, if the weather situation looks like this, we are expecting possibly a little bit of a few raindrops tonight. So we'll see some kind of showers overnight and then tomorrow morning, and then we'll dry out and we'll remain. It'll be mostly cloudy tomorrow. It's going to be cloudy and cool, basically. I guess today and tomorrow. Friday, much of the same, and by Friday night into Saturday, we'll say into Saturday, we're expecting rain again. So cool and the cool temperatures basically for the next couple of days. A little bit of rain tonight, then rain Saturday, Sunday, and Monday, and then possibly again on Tuesday. So that's the way I heard the weather thing. They separated Saturday through Monday, kind of from Tuesday, but basically rain Saturday through Tuesday, at least off and on. So that's kind of what you have to look forward to your next few days. So we're finally getting into the wet part of the winter season, it looks like, for us. We'll start to get some rain on Saturday, so they tell us. Although they told us we'd get a fair amount of rain last Friday into Saturday, it didn't really happen. So we'll see what happens. We got very little. So we'll see if they're right this time. But 50s during the day today and tomorrow, and overnight lows in the 30s. And it was a little chilly this morning, I got to admit. And right now, we got, it's cool right now. It's only 52 degrees, 52 KSJS degrees right now. Wow, a little on the chilly side.

0: 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KSJS San Jose.
1: Hi, this is Johnny Burnett. You know, I always think of the new year as a time for saying thank you. And I like to say just that. Thank you for a really good year. Now, a very, very happy new year, everybody.

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She left no forwarding address, just took her youth and happiness, as with the boy she vanished in the secret sweetness.

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But worlds that God hath never wrought fall asunder, we are taught. 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She should have known the day would come when he would quit her just

0: 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Dead.
1: Dead. That's right. No Harrison for you from 90.5 FM. And a young girl. That's a good one. Don't get to hear that one too often. A young girl. Oh, we had a whole bunch of good stuff in there. Del Shannon with Sue's Gotta Be Mine. And what else? I've been doing some other stuff and kind of halfway keeping track of what we've been playing. I had some good. Oh, and of course, the Beatles in there with Not a Second Time. A lot of good stuff in the last few minutes. It is the DT Radio Mess. And we're here making our usual mess that we make three times a week. This time it's going to be four times this week. We'll be here on we'll be here today. We'll be here tomorrow night at 7 o'clock. We'll be here on Friday and Saturday at 11. So should be kind of fun. Jazz Cat's bailing out. She's not going to be here Friday morning. So you'll have to wait all the way till next Wednesday to hear her, or at least to hear her live. So, but we'll come in on Friday and Saturday and do our thing in addition to our New Year's Eve thing. Don't forget New Year's Eve. We got that KY Swingin' 60. We'll count down at 9 o'clock. And, of course, the station's got football early in the day, 11 o'clock tomorrow morning, 10:45 for the pregame, San Jose State and Ball State, the Arizona Bowl. Oh, I almost coughed. The Arizona Bowl, so that should be provided I don't cough, the Arizona Bowl, I'm trying to say, should be a pretty good game. I think the Spartans can go 8-0. I think they got a pretty good chance. I haven't heard what the odds makers say on that. I'm sure there are odds on this one already. I don't know if the Spartans are favored or if they're dogs. I have not heard about that yet. We'll see if we can check into that, because it would be interesting to know if they are favored or not. So we'll see if we can find out for you. 924-KSJS is the phone number. Put a 408 in front of it if you want to call and say hello. It'd be fun to hear from you, of course.

0: Barry McGuire for you from 90.5 FM. It's called This Precious Time, and I think those, I'm almost sure the mamas and papas were doing some backgrounds on that. It certainly sounded like it, and they were doing backgrounds on some of his stuff, like the big cut, California Dreamin'. It was, they asked Barry if they could have that cut. The mamas and papas did, and he gave him permission to do that, so they had the single on it. He recorded it, though, and of course his version is still around. It survived. I think it was on his first album, so obviously it survived, but they had the big hit with it. But he was, he recorded it, and they were doing backgrounds, and obviously he did the leads and everything once they got okay from him to use the cut. So I'm sure they were on that cut there, This Precious Time. That sounded like the Mamas and Papas undoubtedly was. So pretty cool song. That's a Barry McGuire song you don't hear very often. This Precious Time from 90.5 FM, KSJS. And there's another one you don't hear too often from Jimmy.
1: One fine day as I was walking down the street, spot a beggar man with rags upon his feet.
0: Little Jimmy Dickens.
1: Took a penny from my pocket, in his tin cup I did drop it. And I heard him say as I made my retreat,

0: ba, ba, ba. Good song, huh? So one of these days, Sunday's going to come on Tuesday, and then you'll know I won't love you. What is it? And then you'll know I don't love you anymore. Oh, my. That's quite a message. A good song, though. One of these days, Sunday's going to come on Tuesday. The New Establishment, number 92 record in 1969. Great song. And I got to send that one out to my buddy Bob D., wherever he may be. That's our new line for him. I think I'm not sure. He may very well have known about that song. I can't remember if he knew about it and liked it. If he didn't, he would have liked it, I'm sure. But I think he may have possibly known about that one. But I don't know that it's one that I recall us playing and you know, sharing a like for. I think I may have that one kind of got by me. I'd forgotten about that one, and it was Barstow Jim at the time, Pittsburgh Jim, I think. But Barstow Jim was the one that reminded me of that one. The New Establishment, one of these days, Sunday's going to come on Tuesday. He requested that a few years back, and so I don't know if we ever played that when Bob D was around, but he might have known it anyway, being a big MOR fan as he was, and that was certainly MOR type music. But it did cross over to the pop charts in a real low fashion there at number 92. But should have done better. That's a good song. Hope you like that one. And what did we play before that? I've lost track already what we played before the New Establishment. I probably told you what it was, whatever the case. We got some animals coming up in a couple of minutes, though. And let's see. It's almost 20 after, so I think we're just going to take our break now since I went ahead and talked for a couple of minutes after the New Establishment.
1: 3:26, please.
0: We're going to let the Jazz Cat read us a little bedtime story. No, she's going to read us a public service.
1: Yeah, let me do this real quick. Let me pause that real quick.
0: Oh, because you're listening to jazz during the oldie shows.
1: Yeah, well, I'm trying to give you an idea. I'm going through the mail.
0: She's trying to review jazz releases, and it helps keep her from being bored with the oldies, and so it kind of serves two purposes.
1: Also, in a way, it's just like, okay, it's a good chunk of my time because, like, I don't have a CD player in the car.
0: Yeah, that's right. You don't.
1: So we got CDs.
0: Maybe some listener will feel generous and get you a CD player for your car for Christmas a little late. Maybe.
1: So right now I'm kind of like reviewing stuff. I'm like, and also finding stuff that I'm like, well, I already have a copy of this in my own personal collection. Found the station's copy, so the station's copy is going to stay at the station, and I can leave my own personal copy at home.
0: And you don't need to review it. You don't have to take time. Or maybe you do. Maybe you have.
1: Well, no, I don't, because I already know the material.
0: Yeah, there you go. So it saves you some time.
1: Yeah. 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
0: Your stuff can be more powerful than you think. All right, Jessica, you better hope that your stuff isn't your breath, huh?
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That great stereo excuse yourself, Terry. Boy, the old throat today gave me trouble. That actually was remixed by Ron Furman, I can believe, back in the 90s, and finally saw the light of day on the Bear Family label just a few years ago. They went back and did a whole bunch of, they gave us a great Best of Herman Sermons and a whole bunch of remixes, longer versions in some cases, real clean stereo, like on that one with some session talk. So that's where that came from, the Bear Family double CD on Herman Sermons. That, if you don't have, you got to get, because that's the Herman Sermons stuff. Probably hasn't sounded that good in quite a long time. It's, well, actually ever, because that's just real clean. You notice how clean the highs were and the lack of reverb on the vocals and that kind of thing. So really good stuff. A Must to Avoid, Herman Sermons. And, of course, one of my favorites before that one, the Peppermint Trolley Company. And, Baby, You Come Rolling Across My Mind. You betcha. That's a good one. Hope you like that one. Good old Peppermint Trolley Company. Don't get to hear that one all that often, so there you go. It is the Dennis Terry Radio Extravaganza, and we're here 3 days a week. This week, we're here 4 days. We'll be here tomorrow night in addition to our Wednesday, Friday, and Saturday. So should be a lot of fun, and four days of fun this week. So this is just the first of them. The phone number's wide open for you if you want to call and say hello, 408-924-KSJS. That is the music phone. Be happy to hear from you. Give us a call and say hello. What the heck, huh? We'll

90.5 FM KSJS. That's a good one. That's a group called The Toys, of course. And that's Attack, number 18 record for them out of 1966. Pretty good stuff. And right before that, of course, you heard the Sheffields at number 7. No, I'm sorry. The Sheffields before that, number 22 record on WLAV Grand Rapids. That's a neat song called My Lovin' Days Are Through. That's right. My Lovin' Days Are Through from the Sheffields. West Michigan music. Good stuff from KSJS, the DT Radio Extravaganza. And we're here all the way up until 3 o'clock this afternoon. There are moments I remember. Morning Mist, the group. Though they're hazy in my mind. California on my mind.

0: 90.5 FM KSJS. And that, of course, was a group called Morning Mist from 1971, California on My Mind. And that actually got to number 96 on the pop charts, but number 30 on the AC charts. Yeah, that one, a minor hit back in 1971. Good one, though. Hope you like that one. Nice harmonies and stuff like that, Morning Mist. I think there's a story behind Morning Mist. I don't recall the story offhand. I think they morphed into someone else, well-known or something. There's some well-known members of another group in that group. I'll have to see if I can get the story on that. But I think Morning Mist might have morphed into some other group. But yeah, again, don't quote me. Of memory that I had, and it might be right, it might be wrong. It is the DT. Sometimes I just don't remember all the particulars on these stories. I have, kind of vague memories, and then we have to check them out and see just exactly how much of it is right. 21 minutes in front of the hour of 1 o'clock. Make that 21 before 1, or that's left-handed if you're left-handed. If you're right-handed, of course, 12:39. And right now we got to take time out for this. Oops. Well, let's see if I can get this. Now here we go. Oh, maybe not.
1: Hold on.
0: All right, we got a little problem, but I think we can get it fixed. I think we can get this fixed.
1: Hold on.
0: All right, Jazz Cat's convinced that I'm in some kind of... Yeah, I hit record or something, possibly. Well, let's get into some music, and we'll figure this out when we come back. Well, what the heck, we'll do our break a little bit late. Let's play this.

0: Southwest FOB is the group name on that one. From 90.5 FM KSAS. We're in a little trouble with our instant replay caused by yours truly, Dennis Terry. Hit that darn record button, and when we do that, that gets us into a pickle barrel. It gets us in sometimes a mess that's not easy to get out of. Sometimes we've gotten out of that several times before. I don't know how we did it. We hit a few buttons, and we magically got out of it. This time, we didn't seem to be able to do it, so we had to unplug the whole machine and reboot it, and now we're okay. But that's what it took this time. We couldn't seem to get out of it any other way, so I don't know. I got us into a mess, but Jessica got us out of it. See, that's why you need a woman by your side to straighten out the messes that the guys make, huh? Oh, here, let me turn your mic on. What?
1: Especially a guy like you.
0: That's right. I'm always making messes.
1: And I'm trying to do my job here.
0: You are. We give you some extra work once in a while, like just a minute ago. Not on purpose, but it just happened. That's okay. We got it all straightened out, and now we're going to be able to play this for you. Oh, wait a minute. Hold on. We can't do that because I had to turn the module off in case something unwanted came over the air. Now we can do it.
2: Everybody say hold up.
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2: Thanks there, big fella. And don't forget our New Year's Eve programming tomorrow. It'll start at, it'll start at midnight, obviously. We'll be on the air straight through. But our special stuff begins in the morning, 10:45 for the pregame show between San Jose State and Ball State. That'll be happening tomorrow, the Arizona Bowl. We'll bring you that on KSJS. And then later on in the day at 7 o'clock in the evening, we'll be in here for our New Year's Eve special show from 7 p. to 1 a. And during that show, we'll have the KYA Swing and 60 Countdown from 60 years ago, 1960. So all 60s all the way around. 60-year-old countdown. The KY Swing and 60, 9 o'clock tomorrow night. Be on hand for that. Should be a lot of fun. And the Bay Area weather looks something like this, my little darlings. It is going to be... the old throat's going to give me trouble today. It's going to be basically... cool and mild over the next couple of days. Mostly cloudy tomorrow. Slight chance of rain tonight, just a slight chance. Maybe some showers tonight and tomorrow morning. And then mostly cloudy, as I said, tomorrow. And that'll continue cool and cloudy weather through Friday. And by Saturday, we got a chance of rain Saturday, Sunday, and Monday, and even Tuesday. So 4 days of possible rain off and on Saturday through Tuesday. But until then, cool and mild temperatures with a few showers possibly tonight. Daytime highs in the 50s, possibly the low 60s, and overnight lows in the 30s and 40s. Right now, we got 55 KSJS degrees.

Oh, I did that again. Hit that wrong button. Every time you hit the machine that's on the air on these Tascam machines, it jumps back a few frames. Ah! That's so weird. Anyway, the girl from Peyton Place from Dickie Lee, that's a good one. That's one you don't get to hear too often on the radio. Usually you hear either I Saw Linda Yesterday or Patches. Those are probably some of his biggest. But that's a good one, though, the girl from Peyton Place. I always have liked that one quite a bit. Almost 6 minutes, about 6.5 minutes in front of the hour. 1 o'clock, be here for another 2 hours plus. So if there's anything we can do for you, let us know. 924-KSJS, 924-5757. Put a 408 in front of it. And be glad to hear from you. It is the Dennis Terry Radio Extravaganza all the way up until 3 o'clock this afternoon.

Oh, my goodness, it's over. The Roy Head, The Apple of My Eye. That's kind of a neat song. Roy Head and his group, The Traits. The Apple of My Eye out of 1965, a number 32 record for him. And that's definitely one you don't hear too often. Treater Rights, about the only Roy Head song that you hear that often. Otherwise, you don't hear anybody's other stuff too much. And that's a good one. The Apple of My Eye, the DT radio show. I don't know if I'm the apple of your eye, but nevertheless, maybe the Jazz Cat's the apple of your eye. Who knows? But I'll be here three more times this week. She won't be here anymore this week. She's decided to take Friday morning off, so she'll be back next Wednesday. She'll start off the new year on, what was that, January 6th, I guess, next Wednesday. But we'll be here tomorrow night, and she'll be here too. 7 o'clock for our New Year's Eve show. Do our KYA Swingin' 60 tomorrow night, and we'll be here Friday and Saturday as well. So it should be a lot of fun for the next few days. And let's see. Let's go over here, and it's take a listen to the Mojo Man. This is a good one. You don't hear this. No, it's not to Dance With Me. No, it's not Sit Down, I Think I Love You. How about a song where they actually have, well, it's the same kind of sound that they had on Sit Down, I Think I Love You, which is in their Reprise era. Have kind of a Mamas and Papa sound almost. If you don't remember this one, check it out. It's a pretty obscure one. It's called 1230, the Mamas and Papas from, I'm sorry, why am I saying that? 1230. I was saying that they sound like the Mamas and Papas. Yes, they do. But this is not 1230. By the Mamas and Papas or the Mojo Men. This is Dennis Terry losing his mind. It's not 1230. It's New York City. Yes, both titles end with a Y. That's about it. New York City is what I wanted to say. I don't know why I said 1230. But, you know, it probably might remind you of 1230 a little bit because, like I said, the harmony is Mamas and Papas-ish. But check it out, the Mojo Men. Great song. Should have done better. It was a hit in Geneva, New York, on WGVA, but not a hit in a lot of other places, unfortunately. That's why you didn't hear New York City very often. But check this out, the Mojo Man. I think you'll like it if you haven't heard it before. A 90.5 FM KSJS. If you have heard it before, hey, you'll probably be glad to hear it again.

0: 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What a great song that is, huh? New York City. That's, of course, the Mojo Men. And actually, I think it says on the label by this time, just Mojo. It was the Mojo Men on Sit Down, I Think I Love You. And Jan was a member of the group at the time, Jan Errico, a member of the Mojo Men. She'd moved over from the Vegetables to the Mojo Men. And by this time, they were just calling the group Mojo. But, of course, Jan's voice, the nice female voice that you're hearing with the overdubbed lead vocals and all the great harmonies. Yeah, very Mamas and Papas. They were a good group, the Vegetables and the Mojo Men both, and they just neither of them had a lot of success, sadly enough. And Jan, a very significant member of both of those groups, and her voice very prominent in the Vegetables and the Mojo Men recordings, the later Mojo Men, the Autumn Mojo Men. That was before Jan joined them, and they had a little different sound, Dance With Me and some of those sort of things, Me About You. That was a little rockier, and then they took on the little different sound when they went over to Reprise, and that's when Jan was with them, and they had some of the great songs like the one you just heard, New York City. So I hope you like that one. That's a good one. I thought about reprising it. I came close. And I guess we still could. But I guess we'll let it go. I may reprise something today. I don't know what it will be. But that's a good one, New York City. Hope you enjoyed that one. We'll play it again sometime soon because it certainly warrants it. Not many other people are playing it because it wasn't really much of a hit at all. It was not a hit for all intents and purposes. And that's a sad thing because there are a lot of great records that just don't end up doing very well, unfortunately. You know how it is. It's a lot of great music came out in those years. And I suppose in any given era, you can find lots and lots of tunes that could have been hits that weren't. And that's certainly true for the 1960s with that great sound from the Mojo Men.
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Silly disc jockey played the same song twice in a row. That's right. Did that on purpose. You want to hear it again? I could hear that a third time, but I better not do that on the radio, I guess, because people that don't like it will go away for sure. But how could you not like that song? That's a great song. Number 53 from out of 1968 from Lulu, and she was best known, I guess, for things like Dessert with Love and, yeah, a number of other things, but Dessert with Love, one of her biggest. That is so much better than Dessert with Love, in my opinion, but that's just me. But that's a great song, though. Me, the Peaceful Heart, and they're going to send that one out to a guy that probably isn't listening. I'm almost certain he's not listening. I don't even know if he has the internet at his house. He didn't last time I talked to him. I haven't talked to him in a while. But that's my buddy JPA, J. Parker Antrim. Joe always liked that song a lot, and so do I. Great song, and it's one of those neat songs that he used to play on KSFO and KYA, one of the neat oldies that you didn't hear on those stations any other time except when he was on, because he'd always bring in cool stuff that they wouldn't normally play. And until he got caught for playing an Oak Ridge Boys record that he shouldn't have played. Then he couldn't do it anymore, unfortunately. But he was able to do that for a while, and it was kind of neat. And he used to bring in cool oldies, and you tune in the station, and you hear something like that, you knew he was on the radio, because they just, no one, they wouldn't play that otherwise. It was way too minor a hit, number 53 in the U.S. But the U.K. people knew where it was at. It got to number 9 over in the U.K., so that's a good one. Me, the Peaceful Heart, and Mel Carter just before that, All of a Sudden My Heart Sings, right here on 90.5 FM, KSJS, and well, let's take a listen to this. Sounds like the Spoonful guys to me, the Lovin' Spoonful. You didn't have to be so nice, but yeah, you were anyway, and that's all right. Nothing wrong with that.

0: 90.5 FM KSJS. That's another one we could reprise, but we better refrain because we don't want to do those reprises too often. And like I said, that people don't like the record, it drives them away. But the people that you know dig the record love it, of course. And I could easily do that one too, but we'll have to refrain. Bet your heart on me that you probably recognize the style there. If you weren't sure, I think you have an idea who that was, even if you don't know the song. You remember "Looking for Love" by Johnny Lee? Oh, of course you do. Well, that was real big. That kind of got the whole. What was the name for that? It was a particular. There was a particular style of country, or I just can't. It's not coming to me. There's a name for that whole country thing that was happening. The Urban Cowboy. That's what it was. It was tied in with a movie. Silly me. The whole Urban Cowboy thing, and that was the beginning of that because that was in the movie. "Looking for Love" from Johnny Lee. Now that was the follow-up. "Bet Your Heart on Me." A very similar sounding song, and both of them were big in country. That one as well got all the way to number one on the country charts, but it only got the number 54 on the pop charts. How ridiculous. It's a good song. Should have done better than that. Some of those really, really minor tunes, I, you know how it is. I tend to like those better than the big ones. Like I said earlier on that Lulu song, I certainly like "Me, the Peaceful Heart" a lot better than "To Sir with Love." The general public didn't agree, but I certainly thought it was better. And that's a good one here. I like "Looking for Love," too. They're both good. But "Bet Your Heart on Me" is cool because I don't hear that one very much since I don't listen to country stations all the time. I do from time to time, but not all that often. So, a big song like that, if you're doing a classic country, you're going to hear that one. I'm sure you'd hear it, for example, on the Sirius XM Roadhouse thing. But I don't listen to country all that often. I don't get to hear that one too often, but it's a good song. Hope you like that one. The DT Radio Mess. Hope things are going well for you. Whether you're betting your heart on me or someone else, it's good to have you aboard. The music phone's wide open, 408-924-5757, 924-KSJS. And maybe you're betting your heart on the jazz cat. She's on the other side of the room. And what's going on your side of the room over there?
1: Still trying to get some CD reviews done.
0: Oh, well, that's a good thing. You keep them busy anyway, huh?
1: Oh, heck yes. After all, we got a whole pile of CDs. I'm like, yeah. You know, give me an idea. I found one album that I've been playing from my own personal copy. I said, oh, I found the station's copy.
0: You didn't know it was here, huh?
1: No.
0: Ah, how about that?
1: Because, like, we got so much CDs to go through.
0: So many CDs, yeah.
1: Yeah.
0: Yeah, I've been playing the oldies for you folks, and she's playing the jazz for herself, kind of going through and checking out things for future shows, and that's a good thing to do, review music and get some ideas of some stuff you can play.
1: Yes.
0: Yeah, nothing wrong with that, huh?
1: Yes. You want to load in 313, please?
0: Yeah, I could do that.
1: What do you like about living here? Is it the natural beauty, the great neighborhoods, all the choices for recreation and entertainment? Do you have a job you like? Enjoy the mix of generations. How about walking to the park and local restaurants? When and if local restaurants do open up.
0: Yeah, otherwise you have to walk in there and get food to go and wait an hour and a half like we did last week. That was frightening. Anyway, go ahead.
1: Okay, that's a lot to like about living here. And all begins with community planning. 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
0: And people are saying, waiting an hour and a half. I've done that in the restroom before. And why was it frightening? Well, it's only frightening because we had to be on the air at 6, and we got there at 4, and we were still there. I exaggerated about a little bit. It wasn't quite an hour and a half, but we were still there at 5:20, and I thought, well, my goodness, I think we're going to have to get going and get to the station. And then poor Jessica, I had to go back for the food, and that's what we had to do because we couldn't take any. As it turned out, we could have made it, but, hey, you can't start taking chances. When you're waiting an hour and 20 minutes, you might be waiting another 40 minutes. You never know. So you just can't chance it. That's all right. We have a different plan of action for tomorrow. I don't think we'll get caught up in that tomorrow. We'll do something different and make sure we're here long before 7. We got to be here before 7 because I think Ross plans to be here before 6 to meet us. So we're going to have to be here pretty early. So there'll be no repeat of last week. We'll come up with a different plan of action for food. Probably is going to be pizza, but who knows? Maybe we'll get cheap and get a bunch of hamburgers from McDonald's. No, I don't think we'll do that. But we'll do something else. We'll figure it out. It is maybe you have some ideas. Maybe you have an idea of a restaurant we can go to and get some cool food because we have plenty of time to do that. So let us know if there's something you think we ought to check out. 924-5757 in the 408 area. Let us know if there's a cool restaurant in mind that we should check out.
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4: 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Round 0.

They have the new Christy Minstrels, Sing Along with Santa. I almost said with Sandra, silly me. Sing Along with Santa, that's a good one, from 1963. It was on a Columbia EP from the Christies, the new Christy Minstrels. It's a sound of the season, out of season. Well, we had one left over. We thought, well, let's play it because it's such a neat song. I didn't get to it last week for some unfortunate reason. So there it is, a little late. Man, that's the only Christmas. And, of course, we play Christmas songs. We play sounds of the season, out of season, off and on throughout the year when we spotlight an artist. If he had a Christmas song or she had a Christmas song, we will often play it. But this is pretty close to Christmas, so it almost counts. It's a little late, admittedly. But good one. Hope you like that one. Sing Along with Santa. That's a great song from the new Christy Minstrels. How come that didn't get more airplay over the years? That's not a Christmas song I recall. It probably hit the MOR stations, maybe. I'm just guessing. But it didn't seem to hit the top 40 stations. Didn't hear that one as I was growing up, because I remember a lot of the Christmas stuff I heard as I was growing up, and I don't remember hearing that one. I'm sure it got some play. I'm not saying it didn't, because I didn't hear it. But it didn't get as much play as, say, Santa Claus is Coming to Town by the Four Seasons or the Beach Boys' Little Saint Nick. Nothing like that. But it probably got some airplay here and there, and I just missed it. But, yeah, good song. Sing Along with Santa. Pretty cool stuff. Pretty cool stuff from the new Christy Minstrels, the Green Green Folks. That's right. DT, and that was a pretty big year for them, 63. They had a couple of hits that year in addition to that great Christmas tune. It is the Dennis Terry Radio Thing. Hope things are going well for you. Hope you had a good Christmas. Hope, speaking of singing along with Santa, hope Santa got you, gave you everything that you wanted, including the Christies suggesting if you don't have a husband, ask Santa for a man. That's what the one of the gals in the Christies was singing. Well, that's an idea. Maybe Santa did give somebody a man or somebody a woman out there. You have to let me know. Maybe you met someone over Christmas time and it's falling together nicely, and then we can kind of say it's a little gift from Santa. What the heck, huh? DT and the radio, hope things are going well for you on this Wednesday, New Year's Double Eve, New Year's Eve. Of course, we get a lot of stuff going on tomorrow, the football game and our New Year's show tomorrow night. So good reason to be tuned to 90.5 on New Year's Eve. Hey, you betcha. I hope to have you here, and I imagine we will. So hope you're tuning in tomorrow, not only for our show in the evening, but for that great football game that I think the Spartans are going to win. And we found out, we looked it up, by the way. The Jazz got looking up earlier. And the Spartans are not dogs in this one. In fact, they're favored to beat Ball State by 9.5 points. Very cool. Very cool. So that's the San Jose State and Ball State tomorrow. San Jose State with 9.5-point odds to beat Ball State. So that should be a pretty cool game. The Arizona Bowl tomorrow morning at 11 o'clock. Pregame show at 10:45 right here at 90.5 FM, KSJS. Got some Roger Miller for you now. England swings like a pendulum.

0: Bobby Goldsboro from 90.5 FM KSJS. It's called Broomstick Cowboy. That was a hit for Bobby back in 1965. I only got the number 53. Didn't do that well. But I actually remember that Kara played that when they were an oldie station. I only bring that up because Kara used to play mostly big hits, but every once in a while, a minor one like that one would sneak in there. And they used to play that one, Broomstick Cowboy. What's wrong, Jessica? You're all huffing and puffing over there. I'll bring your back mic on in a second. I had her mic on because she's going to... Actually, she's not going to read anything. I guess I just had the mic on to talk to her, but she's out of breath or something over there. She's doing a whole bunch of cool stuff. She's corresponding with people about... we're trying to figure out what the Breakfast of Champions for DJs is. Is it coffee or is it beer? She thought it was coffee, but a couple of her friends suggested it probably beer because coffee's just everyday maintenance that you'd normally have for breakfast. So that's probably right. You got to do the... they were saying online about their Schlitz beer, doing Schlitz beer for breakfast. Jazz Cat's all distressed over there for some reason. I'll find out when we get off the air why. At any rate, that was Bobby Goldsboro. And before that, the Magic Lanterns with Shame Shame. That's a good one, too. That one, I don't have the chart action handy on that right now. I should have checked it. But it was a good song, and it was not a top 10 song for the Magic Lanterns, but a good one out of 1967. So it is the DT Radio Mess. Hope things are going all right for you. They're going pretty good for us, all in all. Let's see. We got about 16 before the hour. So let me reach over here and bring on Dan Rusinowski and some other people.
1: By the net now. Empty net for the Sharks. Stewart centers. The shot by Setaguchi. He scores!
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0: That's a great song, The Rose Colored Glass from 90.5 FM, KSJS. Of course, that was originally done by Orpheus. Can't find the time. It was in 1969. And then in 1972, I believe, was the year. I should have checked before I went on the radio. Jaska, what is the year on The Rose Colored Glass, Can't Find the Time? Let's see. That would be on CD number 2, I believe. Yes, CD number 2. So it's, yeah, CD number 2. And it's Rose Colored Glass, Can't Find the Time.
1: Number 54 pop, number 30 AC.
0: In what year? That's what we wanted.
1: Okay.
0: The year especially.
1: 71.
0: Oh, okay. So I'm a year off. 71. So 2 years after Orpheus in 1971 for Can't Find the Time with the Rose Colored Glass. That is a good version, a good song. It's a good by either group, but I think I've always liked that one a little better. I don't know why. I think because the Orpheus one got by me when it first came out. It shouldn't have. And so that was, it's that syndrome, you know. The first version you hear is the one that, not always, but very often, the first one you hear is the one that you end up liking better. And that's true of any song. No matter how many versions you hear, seems like the first one very often will be the one that you'll stick with. Once in a while, you do change your mind later on. You hear a cover that's pretty darn good, and you end up liking the cover better. But a lot of times, it's the first one that you hear. In this case, this was the cover, and it was the first one that I heard. So me liking the cover better was not a later discovery, but a first discovery for me, since, like I said, I missed that Orpheus one the first time around, like a goof-off. Don't know how I missed that one in 69, but I did manage to. Jessica, you got to wake up over there.
1: Well, Jessica is finally getting something done.
0: Oh, you are? Okay. You just thought you were kind of
1: dozing or something.
0: Yeah, a little stiff there. Yeah, you're reviewing a lot of your jazz for the. You're going to have some neat stuff. All this extra work, you'll have some neat stuff for your listeners next Wednesday.
1: I'm just reviewing one CD because the other one I found, I already listened to because I have my own copy.
0: Okay, so you'll have, you're reviewing one now and you've got another one reviewed, so you'll have some neat things to play from those CDs.
1: The other
0: next week,
1: one, maybe. I already. Like reviewed a while back,
0: and you played stuff from it.
1: And I played stuff from already. So that I found the station's copy, which is kind of like cool, so which means that I don't have to bring my own copy in.
0: So you'll have one new release for the folks next week to play some stuff from that you're reviewing today, huh?
1: Yes.
0: Oh, that'll be good. That'll be next to Wednesday morning. Jaska's taking Friday morning off. She says, "No, I'm not like those old guys, Dennis and Ross. I can't do the short turnarounds of 3 or 4 hours of sleep." And we could do that. We're not going to do it either. Actually, we could have by coming in and filling in Jaska's shift with more oldies if we wanted to be. Tough guys, I guess we could do it, but we're going to take the time off as well because we're here from 7 to 1, so we're going to come back at 11 o'clock, and encore presentations will be on your radio at 7 in the morning. There won't be anyone live like it usually would be. So that's okay. That's we just just taking a little time off, making it a little easier on ourselves. And we're doing a shorter show this year. You're probably wondering, 7 to 1. I thought he was usually on 6 to 2. Yes, he usually was. For years, we've been doing 6 to 2 on Christmas Eve and New Year's Eve. But because of the weird COVID situation this year, and it makes things different at the radio station, we don't have any jocks in front of us or behind us, any live jocks. So that means that if I want to do a shorter show and there were live people on, I would have to inconvenience someone to work an hour over or to come in an hour early or whatever. This time, we don't have to do that because we're doing poor man's automation. So we just have recorded programming so we can go an hour later, come in an hour later, and end an hour earlier, and it doesn't inconvenience anybody. So we figured, what the heck, we'll take advantage of that, and we'll do a little shorter show, at least this year. That may not be the case next year, but that's too far ahead. You can't look that far ahead. But this year, we're able to do it, so we'll do that. And since we're getting old, we won't work quite as hard. We'll do six-hour shifts instead of 8 hours. So that works out pretty good. We'll be on opposite my buddy Radio Rick. And I'm going to give him a plug because he's such a good guy and was cool enough to let us run the Christmas Chronology and everything. He'll be on too. And if you want to, if you got a couple of Alexa devices or Google devices or a couple of computers or something, and you want to listen to both of us at once, or maybe a computer and a radio if you're in this area, that'll be okay because we'll be on from 7 to 1. He'll also be on 7 to 1 on the ride, theRideRadio.net, and he'll be doing lots of neat stuff. No countdowns on his New Year's Eve show. That's saved for Saturday night, the usual countdown night. But tomorrow night he will be doing neat things, ushering in all the time zones, including the one that that's 4.5 hours ahead of us, Newfoundland at 7:30. I don't know if they'll usher that one in. They try to. Sometimes they miss it because they're doing other stuff. But they'll try to usher that in, too. But they'll be doing all the time zones. We won't focus on that as much. We'll focus on just the West Coast at midnight because we'll be doing a countdown. So I can't worry about ushering in all the time zones. That's why you listen to him for that. But hey, we'll both be around. If you want to check us both out, maybe record one of the shows so you can hear them both. But he'll be on 7 till 12:30 or 1 on The Ride, Radio Rick and Deb. And we'll be here doing our thing, counting them down, the KY's swinging 60. And that'll be from 7 p.m. until 1 a.m. as well. So a lot of good listening on the FM and the Internet tomorrow night. And there's probably other neat things that I'm not plugging that we don't even know about. But nevertheless, you got us or you got Radio Rick. So what the heck? And I know VCR Day will be checking both out. He'll be recording them both, and eventually he'll probably listen to both shows in due time. It is the Dennis Terry thing. I hope things are going all right for you. I got the lovely and talented Jazz Cat here. The gal that does the crates cattle, or is it the cat's cradle? I always forget. Anyway, it's the cat's cradle. But we like to play with it sometimes and do a spoonerism on it and call it the crates cattle. And that'll be, she's on every Wednesday and Friday morning. This week, only Wednesday. This is interesting. She's only doing one shift this week instead of two. And instead of three, we're doing four. So it's a funny week. But we'll be back to normal next week.
1: Well, the thing about I'm helping you out with the 6 hour.
0: Yeah, that's right. But I mean, as far as your own shows, yeah. It just works out that way. This is an odd week where you do one show and we do four. But that's okay. Then we'll be back to normal next week, the two shifts for her and the three for us. And by the way, hello to the lovely and talented Susan. I haven't heard from her today, but I trust she's probably listening. She often seems to be tuned in lately on most of our shows and calls a lot of times. So we're going to send out a belated Christmas hello, and we'll send her out a New Year's hello, because we're not late on that one. New Year's still coming up, obviously. 2.5 minutes before the hour, 2.5 before the top of the hour of, 1 o'clock or two? 1 o'clock.
1: Two.
0: Two. He said, I'm losing track of time here. It's been so much fun, and the time's flying right by. 2.5 before two, and so we're only here for a little over another hour, and then your buddy, everyone's buddy, Jazz Cat's buddy, Abletron. Well, he'll be here at 3 o'clock. He'll be in a small suit today. He'll be compressed in that little tiny machine, that little MP3 player. So he'll have his small suit on, and he'll be in here. But he'll still have a lot of big sounds for you. So he'll just have his small suit on, and he'll be in here from 3 to 7. And then 7 tonight, our buddy, everyone's buddy, Funky Joe, funking around in his basement with his post-Christmas show. Maybe he'll have some... probably have some neat things to play for you and some neat Christmas stories and that kind of stuff. So Joe will be here tonight, 7 to 10. And then tomorrow it's football and us and other encore stuff for your Thursday, New Year's Eve. Right now, though, let's see. Jazz Cat doesn't have to read anything.
1: I already did that.
0: I got to do a promo quickly. I kind of promo tomorrow, but I should be a little more thorough. We'll be on 7 to 1. I told you about that. And also you need to know, though, there's a football game tomorrow. It's going to be San Jose State and Ball State. It's going to be the Arizona Bowl, San Jose State 7-0. Let's see if they can make it an 8-0. I bet you they're going to do it. I just think they will. And they're not only, and I'm not saying that just because they're favored. They are favored by 9.5 points. There was a game recently, the last game they played, I think, where they were 6.5 point dogs, and they did it anyway. That was against Boise State. So now they're favored by 9.5 to beat Ball State, and I kind of bet they'll do it. And if they do, that'll give them a complete 8-0 on the season, including the Arizona Bowl game, which would be pretty cool. And congratulations to Coach Brennan for getting that extension. I think he had 2 years left. They gave him a 3-year extension, so he has 5 years left. Probably a good idea, because he's done a real good job over the last 2 years. And if you don't give a guy like that an extension, you're going to lose him to another college, most likely. So probably a good move on the part of San Jose State, getting Coach Brennan in there. And he'll have five more years of him coaching. That'll be great, because it'd be the first time in a long time that the football team just may have a pretty good stretch of several years. It's looking that way. Last year was a big improvement over the year before, and even a bigger improvement this year. So they were just almost a winning. They were almost 500, just barely a losing team last year, to undefeated status so far this year. Pretty pretty neat stuff. Let's get let's take care of this, and then we'll get back to some more music in a couple of minutes.
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0: And the South Bay weather situation looks like this, my little darlings. It is basically going to be cool and mild, that's right, for the next couple of days, with daytime highs in the 50s and overnight lows in the 30s and 40s. Yeah, it's a little cooler. It's been a little cooler lately. May warm up just a tad by Friday. Well, maybe even tonight, because they're expecting a few showers, but certainly by Friday night, because Saturday through Tuesday, they're expecting rain off and on, so we may get some of the moist stuff over the weekend, over your New Year's weekend. That should be good, because it's something we need. So we'll hope for some rain Saturday through Tuesday, like they're predicting, and basically cool and mild temperatures. Mostly cloudy day tomorrow, as I mentioned, with highs in the 50s and overnight lows in the 30s and 40s. Right now, we've got it's still in the 50s. I don't think it's going to make it out of the 50s. You never know. Usually, the highest temp for the day is usually around 4 in the afternoon, and so we're only a couple hours away from that, and it's only 57 right now. So 5-7 KSAS degrees at the moment.
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Oh, that little bitty teeny weeny thing they call the love bug. 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

0: teeny weeny thing they call a love bug.
1: FM KSJS. That's a good one. That was later covered by George Strait, but that was the Jack Jones version, and he covered George Jones. He did that twice, actually. He covered George Jones on that one, Love Bug, number 71 on the pop charts, I think it was, and number 5 on the country on the AC charts. My correction, 71 pop and number 5 on the AC charts. He didn't hit the country charts. The original artist, George Jones, did, but Jack Jones covered that one, and of course he also covered The Race Is On, which was also a George Jones song. So a couple of country covers from Jack Jones, both good. I think he did a good job with both of them, but of course they didn't hit the country charts. And that one didn't do very well. The other one, not too bad. The Race Is On actually got to number 15, I think it was, on the pop charts. That didn't do too badly. That was not quite top 10, but did pretty well. Although you never hear it anymore at all. You never hear The Race Is On, even though it did get all the way to 15. That one there, the Love Bug, not too big a hit. But he did a good job on both, I think. Both quite good. And as long as we're in a country vein, how about flashing back to 1984? This is when I was, I guess it was late 83, early 84. I was a jock in Monterey at the time at KWST doing country. That's right. Some of you may not remember, or for some reason, if you haven't listened to me enough, you don't know part of my past was doing country radio. It wasn't very long. It was about a year, just barely short of a year. But it was a lot of fun. I worked at K-West, KWST, K-West Country's Best, 1017 down in I think it's actually licensed at Carmel. So that station, KWST, in the Monterey market, well, it's no longer KWST, and it's no longer country. Hasn't been for a long time. It's an urban format now in the Monterey Bay area, so not something I'd be terribly excited about listening to. That's just me. But nevertheless, we were doing country at the time. K-West Country's Best, 1017. Pretty cool station in the Monterey Bay. We were the FM side of KIDD, for those of you radio types keeping track. KIDD was doing top 40. We were doing country at K-West, and we were playing songs like this. Sissy Spacek, Lonely But Only For You on 90.5 FM KSJS. I became familiar with this album while I worked there, and there were three good singles off the album. Two, for sure. There was a third one we played as well. But check this one out. This is their biggest hit from the album.

0: There she is, actress Sissy Spacek, Lonely But Only For You. That was actually number 15 on the country charts in 1983, so it had to be right after I first started there, because I first started doing country at K-West right about the, let's see, I can tell you exactly when it was, right about the end of October. I think it was like Halloween weekend or something. But so it peaked in 83, number 15. And If I Could Just Get Through the Night was the other single. I think there was a third cut we played. I had to review the album cut titles again. I can figure it out. But If I Could Just Get Through the Night, I believe, was the second single. That was another one that we played. So pretty good stuff. Just kind of memories of my Monterey days. And sometimes, you know, even if a song didn't cross over like that one, it's so good we got to play it anyway. And it just as easily could have crossed over. Could have crossed over just as easily as, you know, an old Patsy Cline song. It just didn't. But good stuff. Of course, it was probably the wrong time period. If something like that had come out in the 60s, I think almost assuredly it would have crossed over. But that was a little bit late for that. And it was just kind of past the urban cowboy craze. That also probably didn't have been. Maybe if it had been 3 years earlier, it might even have crossed over, perhaps. But not in this case, but that's okay. We cheat and play some of those country onlys anyway. That's just, we just do that, you know. We got to kind of fudge on the rules once in a while and just play some good stuff, even if it didn't cross over. It is the DT Radio Mess, and let's see, what can we do next? Well, let's go over here.
1: Satin pillows to cry on.
0: Why, it's Bobby Vinton.

Ah, yes, indelible memories of sweet, lovable you. That's a good one. That's Ray Conniff, the Ray Conniff Singers. Come on, Terry, get it together. Ray Conniff Singers and Invisible Tears, great version of that. And it was, of course, a country song. I believe Ned Miller had the country hit on that one, Invisible Tears, but that was the Ray Conniff Singers doing a nice job on Invisible Tears. Don't get to play that one very often. Number 57 on the pop charts, number 10 on the AC charts in 1964. So a good song that you don't get to hear too often because it didn't chart very high. Well, it charted pretty high on the MOR stations, but not on the top 40 stations, certainly. So that's why you don't hear that one too often. And because people, not that many stations are doing adult standards anymore. You still have those formats. And a good adult standards format would probably play that. But those are kind of few and far between these days. As I said in the oldies thing, it's just too minor charter. So you got to find a show like this or something interesting on the internet, some interesting oldies type show where you'll hear something like that. It is the Dennis Terry Radio Extravaganza. I hope things are going well for you on this New Year's Double Eve. That's right. We'll be here till 3 o'clock today. And then, of course, Abeltron is in here in his small suit inside the machine. And then at 7 o'clock tonight is going to be our buddy Funky Joe. And he'll have his big suit on. He'll be here live. He'll be funking around in his basement. So it should be a lot of fun. Maybe some post-Christmas presents down there or something that he'll tell you about. But he'll be here tonight from 7 till 10 live. Football tomorrow, of course, at 11 o'clock, 10:45, the pregame between San Jose State and Ball State. And then we'll have some other KSJS programming, encore presentations, stuff, and then we'll be here at 7 o'clock tomorrow night with the New Year's Eve show, counting them down, the KY Swinging 60 at 9 o'clock. So that should all be a lot of fun tomorrow on 90.5 FM. The Beach Boys, what a great song this is, too. And Brian Wilson himself thought it should have done better, and it should have. She's Not the Little Girl I Once Knew. 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

0: She's not the little girl I once knew. Hey, what a great song that is. The Beach Boys. Brian's right. That absolutely should have done better than it did. And I don't have the Peak stuff right in front of me. I didn't check it. But the Jazz Cat has it on CD3. Jazz Cat, the little girl I once knew, the Beach Boys. What was our chart action on that one?
1: Number 20 in 1965.
0: Yeah, should have done better than that one, the number 20. But that's just one of those things. But yeah, Brian always was disappointed because it didn't do better. That was a great song. She's Not the Little Girl I Once Knew. Came out, it's called The Little Girl I Once Knew. Came out before, right, shortly before the Pet Sounds album, which would come out the next year in 1966. But yeah, pretty cool stuff. Hope you like that one. She's Not the Little Girl I Once Knew. And they're not talking about the Jazz Cat either, I don't think. I hear banging around out in the building. It's good to know we're not in here by ourselves. We got other people in here. I don't know if it's the janitors or who it is. I thought it would be our FD&O people, but they don't seem to be. Well, it might be them. They weren't working in the usual areas of the building that they've been working in for the last few weeks. I was noticing today as I walked through the halls.
1: Well, I think they're probably either working in some other areas or upstairs.
0: Yeah.
1: Or...
0: Yeah, I think they're another part of the building because they've been working in our wing of the hallway here where the station is the last. Many days, but now I guess they're moved on to other parts of the building. They were telling me the other day, I was talking to one of them, they've been here a couple months, and they're going to be here a while yet, putting in a whole new security system for the campus. So, yeah, I guess that's a pretty major job, I would say. It probably would take a while. So, yeah, it's a lot of fun for them.
1: Well, there's not a lot of people around here.
0: Yeah, it's probably easier for them to get all this work done with this weird COVID year. Maybe that was a good year for the college to decide to make a major change like that because it's a little easier for the workers to get things done. Not so many people afoot. Yeah, I've been kind of liking that. As I've been saying, to people, I mean, you can come in the studio and things just... How can I describe? Well, things are just, I guess, more in order than they sometimes can be because you don't have as many people in. And even things like the bathrooms, things are left a certain ways. They don't change. It's just kind of interesting with the building being so sparse of people. I'm getting to kind of like that. And you can come in here and kind of find things left the way they were the last time you were here. And things aren't changed around and moved around and shuffled around a lot like they normally would be. So it's kind of fun coming into a building where you just don't have as many people hanging around, and so things just kind of stay a lot more consistent, if that all makes sense. I guess it does. I try to make sense out of it. But yeah, I mean, for example, we can come in here tomorrow night. We can leave a whole bunch of our stuff in here overnight without bothering anybody because we'll be the next ones back the next morning, so we don't have to worry about the stuff being in anyone's way or anyone taking anything. Not that I'm saying people would take something, but if necessarily, I mean, they could. But it would be, it might some of the stuff might be in their way. We don't have to worry about that because there'll be no one here between 1 and 11. So it's kind of nice when you have fewer people. You have the studio. Everyone kind of has the studio more to themselves. There's not as much activity. And so it just makes for a kind of fun environment. I'm kind of getting to like it. But someday we'll probably be back to a lot more live people, and it won't be quite the same way. But hey, we'll enjoy it while it lasts. And we get to be here several days a week, and that's fun too. So, you know, not everything's bad about this COVID thing. There's not a lot of good, though, and I'm kind of glad to be getting out of 2020. But, you know, 2021's not going to start any better, but I think things will get better in 2021 with two vaccines, now three, actually, as you probably know, and there have basically been three. It's just that the AstraZeneca vaccine hadn't been approved for over here, and it still hasn't, but it has been approved in the UK, and I think that's a first step. And that one, apparently, of the three vaccines, doesn't have to be stored in cool environments. So that's kind of interesting, too. The Pfizer has to be the coldest, of course, the first one that came along. And then we have the Moderna that doesn't have to be stored in quite as cold an environment. But the AstraZeneca, I guess, even less tweaky about cold storage. So kind of interesting. I think with all these vaccines, three vaccines on the way at least, I think 2021 will be a better year and more people will get vaccinated and we'll hopefully start to come back to some kind of normalcy because it's just been too weird, you know, anything from the restaurants being closed to the social distancing and the mask wearing and the this and that and the other thing.
1: Many people who have been sick.
0: Yeah, a lot of people have been sick. Yeah,
1: like, you know, I can mention like three former KSJS DJs.
0: Yeah. So that'll be, and one probably closest to Jazz Cat, to Karen and me, I guess closest, at least to me anyway, is Mike Schwartz. I think of all the former people, I knew him the best maybe, but he's just had a little COVID stuff to deal with. I heard a weird news story, and I'm sure the Jazz Cat heard this too. It's kind of It's kind of freaky. I'm just starting to, you're starting to hear more about it now, but apparently some of the after effects of the COVID is actually affecting people psychologically, and they're having psychological problems, mental situations, psychological problems actually affecting the brain and the psyche of the person, their memory, that kind of thing. That's really kind of freaky. That's definitely not good. Some kind of bad after effects, and they're trying to do what they can to get psychologists for people to help them out. And it's a bad thing. And fortunately, the Jazz Cat and I have been able to stay free of it. And my buddy Cambridge Joe and our friend Susan and a whole bunch of us, we've all been okay. So fortunately, it's been good for us. I hope you've been able to stay free of it too. Because you don't want a disease where you can have psychiatric after effects. That doesn't sound too good at all. My goodness, that's not a good thing. But it's been a weird year, and it'll be good to get out of it, and we'll get started, unfortunately, in the same way in 21, but hopefully things will improve, as I mentioned, as the year wears on. We'll hope so, anyway. It is your Dennis Terry radio thing. It's almost the bottom of the hour. I talk my way almost to the bottom of the hour again, goodness. And I guess the Jazz Cat has something to read over on her side of the room.
1: Yeah, because not to mention the many people who have died.
0: A lot of people have, unfortunately.
1: Don Wells from Gilligan's Island passed away.
0: Don Wells, huh?
1: She played Marianne.
0: I forgot. She passed away when exactly? Or do you remember?
1: Yesterday.
0: Oh, my gosh. That's why I hadn't heard about it. It's very recent.
1: Yes.
0: Yeah, that is unfortunate. Yeah, we've lost the... some good people this year for COVID and other reasons, but there have been a number of COVID victims, and unfortunately. And like I said, that latest thing with the psychiatric stuff, that's not too good. The virus mutating, and we got this other strain in the UK, and now it's actually made its way here. They have a guy in Colorado, and it was not a real populated part of Colorado that got it, and apparently he didn't do any traveling, so that's pretty weird, too. All kinds of weird stuff going on in 2020. I'd be glad to say goodbye to the year tomorrow night, huh, Jessica?
1: Yes.
0: Yeah.
1: And I'll be there to say goodbye.
0: We'll be here to say goodbye to it at midnight, and we'll still be doing our countdown. Our Swing at 60 is going to go past midnight, by the way. A lot of times we try to get it in between 9 and midnight, but it's not possible because even if we didn't talk at all, there's 71 cuts, and you won't be able to squeeze 71 cuts into 3 hours. If you didn't talk at all, you could almost do it. You might miss by 5-10 minutes. So we'll probably be counting them down to around 12:30 or so. But we'll definitely get it done before we get out of here at 1, but it could probably be around 12:30 more realistically. So it'll be a fun countdown, the Swingin' 60 countdown from KYA this week, and actually it's the week of January the 2th, 1960, and we'll count down KYA's Swingin' 60, just like it was 60 years ago. Should be a lot of fun.
1: Yeah, okay. 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
0: There's Jessica making fun of me again. 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

Yeah. Well, you know, that is so cool. I try not to do more than one reprise in a show, and we did it earlier. We did one earlier, but I'm gonna cheat again and do that, because that's very cool, and you're not going to hear that in very many places. That was actually an A-side in Japan. That was a couple of years before he hit it big over here with Sukiyaki. That was in 1961. Probably fairly safe to assume, and I try not to make too many assumptions, but probably fairly safe to speculate a competing version over there, because that often happened, where you would have over here in the U.S., you'd have an artist like Del Shannon that would do Hats Off to Larry, and then somebody like in Japan or in the U.K. or Australia, artists in other countries would have their own big version of the song. For example, Go Away Little Girl, big by Steve Lawrence over here, big by Mark Winter over in the U.K. So I suspect this is probably a competing version over there. Hats Off to Larry from Kyu Sakamoto. Very cool. Kyu Sakamoto doing a neat job on that. So why not? Let's hear it one more time.

0: And that's music from Ronnie Dove, a number 25 song on the pop charts in, I believe it was 1965. Ronnie Dove and Kiss Away. That's a pretty cool song that you don't get to hear too often. The DT Radio Extravaganza. And, it's happening here all the way up until 3 o'clock, which is not too much more time. It's only about 19 minutes away, 19 away from 3. And at 3 o'clock, of course, we got Abeltron in here in his small suit. And then 10 o'clock, because he'll be, he has to be in his small suit to get him compressed up into that little machine, that little MP3 player. And then tonight at 7 o'clock, our buddy Funky Joe funking around in his basement with some maybe some neat Christmas presents they'll tell you about and some good post-Christmas music. Post-Christmas music. I guess that could be any time of the year other than Christmas. That's kind of a silly thing to say, I guess. But anyway, he'll be here tonight with a lot of good stuff for you. He always got a lot of neat stuff. Funky Joe funking around in his sweet basement tonight at 7 o'clock right here at 90.5 FM, the DT thing, for another few minutes.
1: Yeah.
2: We're not mainstream. We're not commercial.

number 68 record in 1968 for Neil Diamond, of course. Sunday Sun, good one from Neil. 68 and 68, kind of like that. It's fun to have those kind of, you know, round number type situations. It is almost time to go home. Not quite, though. We're here for about another 15 minutes or so. And then, of course, it's going to be Abletron on the radio at 3 o'clock this afternoon. Four Tops. Something About You, Baby, on KSJS.

0: 90.5 FM. Well, I gave you a little tease. I said that's the B-side of you-know-what. Why, the Peter and Gordon fans would, of course. Oh, what's going on? No. Something funny happened. We got stuck on a frame. Interesting. Any rate, that was Peter and Gordon. And if I were you, and the hardcore fans know what that was the B-side of. Those of you not hardcore Peter and Gordon fans may not know. And, of course, it's the B-side of World Without Love. And World Without Love, a big hit for them. That was a great B-side. Another, I mentioned my buddy JPA earlier, J. Parker Antrim. And Joel turned me on to that one as well. But he used to play that as a cheap cut on KSFO and KYA. And it was always great to hear If I Were You. What a good song that was. Nice haunting melody, and I think should have been an A-side, but they use that for a B, so hey, what the heck. But a good one. Hope you like that, If I Were You. It is the DT Radio Mess, and we'll be here for just another few minutes, about 9 minutes before 3 o'clock. Don't forget, tomorrow we've got a bunch of stuff going on. New Year's Eve morning, we got the football game, and that'll be the game between San Jose State and Ball State. That's the Arizona Bowl. 11 o'clock for the kickoff time, 10:45 for the pregame show here at KSJS. And then we'll have some other encore presentation stuff in the middle of all that, in the middle of the between the football game and us. We'll be back in the evening, and we'll take you from 7 until 1 o'clock with our KY swinging 60 countdown coming your way at 9 o'clock. So a lot of fun to be had by all tomorrow, we certainly hope.
1: Packers! Vikings!
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0: And the Bay Area weather, actually not looking too bad if you like cool weather, because that's what we're in store for, some cool and mild temperatures for the next few days. Next couple days specifically will be in the 50s daytime highs, and the overnight lows will be in the 30s and 40s. And a very slight chance of a few showers tonight, dry out by tomorrow morning, and then a chance of the real stuff, rain off and on Saturday all the way through Tuesday. That's what we can expect over the next 6 days. And the high is pretty much the same, 50s and 60s during the day, and 30s and 40s in the evening. Right now, holding steady from last hour, 57 57 KSJS degrees.

90.5 FM, KSJS, Big Bright Eyes, the title of that one, from Danny Hutton, the same guy that gave us, of course, Roses and Rainbows and went on to do Singing with a Three Dog Night and all that kind of thing. Well, we have worked our way to the end of another program, by golly. We got one more for you. I know we played it last week, but it's so cool we're going to play it again. I might as well mention that we played it last week because some people are going to catch us on that kind of thing, because we often don't play songs just a few days apart, but it's a neat, obscure song. I remember requesting this a few years ago on one of the Radio Rick request shows on The Ride, and prior to the time I'd requested that, he couldn't remember the last time he had played it. It had been a long time since he played it or heard it. It's just one of those songs that you just don't hear very often, and because it was a B-side, and it was a B-side of a very minor cut, it's actually by Richie Havens, and it's Minstrel from Galt. That's what we're going to close out with. So I will get together with you again tomorrow evening at 7 o'clock, and we'll do our KYA countdown, the Swingin' 60. The Swingin' 60 cuts from 1960, 60 years ago. So that'll all happen tomorrow night. Don't forget the football game tomorrow morning at 11 o'clock, pregame show, 10:45, San Jose State and Ball State. Go Spartans. Let's get 8-0. Out of the season, huh? And we'll see you tomorrow night at 7. As I said, let's close things out with Richie Havens. This is called Minstrel from Galt on 90.5 FM KSJS. If you haven't heard this before, I think you'll like it. It's kind of a neat minor thing for Richie. See you tomorrow night at 7. Have a good one.

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1: This old-time radio program was originally aired live, long before the advent of high fidelity. 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

0: Chicago from 90.5 FM KSJ. That's good to hear that one. Now we had a triple treat, and Ross will tell you why, but I think that's my favorite of those first three that we heard. Gone, Long Gone. Of course, that's when probably being, as well as being my fave of those three, and it was also the lowest charted, which is kind of typical for me, I guess.
1: You would be surprised. With a big asterisk, it is not the lowest charter of the three songs we played.
0: Oh, my gosh.
1: A big asterisk. But let's talk about Gone, Long Gone. That was a 1979 single for Chicago. And it's from their Hot Streets album. After Chicago 11, they said, okay, let's stop numbering the albums. Let's call the next album Hot Streets. And so they did and put out, you know, there's a slight change of pace for them. And they... at least three singles from it. Let me see. What was the big one? Alive Again. That had a great rockin' intro on it, Dennis. And that was top 15 in 78. And then one you probably also like with similar chart action, No Tell Lover. That was the second single.
0: Yeah, it's not too bad. I still like Gone, Long Gone better, I think.
1: Well, and the problem is Ross has a theorem that usually proves correct. The further down the road you go on singles, the lower the chart action. So the first single often charts the highest, the second single second highest, and on down the road. Well, just your luck. Gone, Long Gone. The third single, a big number 73 in April of 1979.
0: Yeah, pretty cool. I'm just noticing while you're talking, we seem to have some kind of rock concert going on in the building somewhere.
1: Well,
0: I don't know what it is. Someone's playing some loud
1: music. I think those are the boys in the production room putting together maybe mixing music from their rock, because I know some boys in the production room. They're probably playing it nice and loud.
0: Yeah, maybe that is it, because I'm hearing music over here that I don't normally hear. Kind of interesting. Not that it's that exciting. I can't even tell what it is, but I am hearing other music in the building. It's kind of different for a Saturday night.
1: So let's address the elephant in the room. If of those first three songs, Gone, Long Gone was not the lowest charter, what could it possibly have been? Because the other two, monster hits, Just You and Me and Color My World. Well, Billboard has this irritating discrimination against B-sides. And Color My World was a B-side, and so they're not even going to give it a number. They're going to call it a tag-along B-side.
0: Oh, there you go.
1: And when you finally track down any chart that will give a number to Color My World, Cashbox has it at number 75. So that's two positions lower than Gone, Long Gone.
0: Yeah. But
1: that just goes to show you, take the charts with a grain of salt, because Color My World's a massive hit.
0: That's true, yeah. The least recognized certainly is Gone, Long Gone, and the most minor, regardless of what the charts might say.
1: Yeah.
0: And so, yeah, it's fun to hear that one again.
1: And also in there, by the way, to show you how irresponsible it is for Billboard and Cashbox to only cover it and call it a number 75 song, I looked at radio station playlists during that era of 1971. Chicago, Color My World, number one at 10 different stations in 10 major markets.
0: Oh, well, that's pretty wild, huh?
1: So you'd think, you know, if you're number one in major cities, you know, 10 of them, maybe you'd do a little better than number 75 on Cashbox.
0: Yeah, you'd think so, huh?
1: And it certainly is tested very well, because you're still hearing it to this day.
0: Oh, yeah, definitely.
1: And then started off with Just You and Me, not the word and. It's the letter N, Just You and Me. That was top 10, both adult contemporary and pop, in 1973. And the first two, I played the third one, Dennis, only because I knew you liked it, and we hadn't played it in the longest time. The first two spotlighted a fella from Chicago, the band Chicago, who passed away on Wednesday. His name was Walter Perezader. And, you know, you think of Chicago, you're thinking guitars, you're thinking trumpets, you're thinking trombones. Well, Walter was in charge of the woodwind section.
0: Ah.
1: He played clarinet, flute, what else? And saxophone.
0: Ah, there you go.
1: So in that classic flute portion of Color My World, that's Walter Perezader playing that. And also, if you're listening closely, there's a saxophone bridge in the middle of Just You and Me. That's also Walter Perezader. And we're paying tribute to him because he died Wednesday at the age of 81. Sad to say, it was Alzheimer's.
0: Oh, yeah. That's not too good.
1: Yeah.
0: I was just at a radio thing today. And somebody, in fact, Don St. John was there. He just wrote a book, and he was there talking to us about CHRS. And someone asked Don if he worked with J. Parker Antrim at KFRC. And he said, yes, he definitely did. And he remembered him. And he even talked about some of his interesting little personality quirks, which I got a kick of because kick out of because he said that Joel used to read a lot. And he would sometimes correct you on a grammatical thing on the English in the English language. If you use something, use a term maybe incorrect, he would tell you what the better word would have been. Yeah, I remember he definitely used to do that. And yeah, interestingly enough, nobody... maybe it's good, but nobody talked about what happened to him. No one. I told the.
1: It wasn't big news in the radio circles.
0: I guess not. And I told the jazz guy later, saying, "Hey, you know, we should have gone up and talked to the guy that asked about him because I kind of wonder if he or Don St. John have any idea what happened to Joel if they knew about what an unfortunate ending he had, which we probably had talked about before. But to make a long story short, he passed away last year, and the end of his life was not good, as we heard. He went through some dementia stuff. I bring that up because you just mentioned the Alzheimer's thing, and Joel had the same kind of thing, had some sort of dementia, and he was wandering around out in front of the house and not recognizing people. And I certainly felt bad about that because I knew Joel for a long time.
1: He was a really sharp guy.
0: Yeah, a really sharp dude, yeah. And you hate to see someone who's so brilliant like that have that kind of an ending to their life where they're having problems and they don't recognize people and they're so sharp and together, and then to see dementia set in like that and have such a horrible thing happen. And then he did die last July 14th, so we're coming up on the 1 year anniversary. So hey, since we're talking about him, I'm going to dedicate this show to my buddy JPA, Joel Parker Antrim. Joel was a good guy, and it's really a shame the way things came to an end, and it's sad we don't have him around anymore, because he easily could have been around. He's only a few years older than me. He would have been 78 this year.
1: Oh, yeah.
0: And so it's a bummer that I don't get to chat with him. And I feel bad that I had kind of fallen out of contact with him on one hand. But on the other hand, I guess I'm maybe glad, too, that I didn't have to see the ending, because that would have been very disheartening.
1: Oh, yeah. Yeah, so dedicated to Joel Parker Antrim, a.k.a. JPA.
0: Yeah, good guy.
1: And if you didn't know it, this woodwind guy for the band Chicago, Walter Perezader, a founding member. He was with them back when they were called The Big Thing. And then changed their name to Chicago Transit Authority. We're talking 1967. He's with the band all the way through 2017 when he retired.
0: Ah, pretty cool.
1: So a nice long run for Walter Perezader, the woodwind guy for Chicago. You need sax, clarinet, flute, he's the guy.
0: Yeah, there you go. Pretty cool.
1: So his first three songs, a tribute to him. Welcome, welcome. With all this talk of radio and music, it can only mean one thing. The Saturday is Sunday edition of Friday Flashbacks. Over there on my extreme left is the Bay Area Radio Hall of Fame pioneer, Dennis Terry.
0: And Ross Hartman, the KSJS pioneer, Hall of Fame pioneer. We need to do a KSJS Hall of Fame. We talked about that.
1: Yeah.
0: A Hall of Fame or a Wall of Fame. Because we had lots of, we got a lot of people. A few of us are still here, like Ross and me, that have been here forever. And so maybe we should get some kind of Wall of Fame or Hall of Fame going. We just haven't put the effort into doing it.
1: Yeah, it can be done. It's just, the usual, hey, you want to do it? Go with that, we're all too lazy to do that.
0: Yeah, we are too lazy to put anything together that, I guess. But
1: I tell my little tutoring student, Nishka, she kept saying, I'm too lazy to do this, I'm too lazy to do that. And she's not lazy at all. So I've got her to substitute the word busy for lazy.
0: There you go.
1: So now she'll say, I'm too busy to do that.
0: Yeah, that's kind of fun. Yeah, it's kind of fun. You get to tutor her because they are an Indian family. And so they have Ross kind of helping out and tutoring their daughter. And that's a pretty cool thing.
1: She's initially started several years ago for reading because her parents are even more East Indian than she is. She's kind of the Americanized one. And so she'd be reading along and wonder about a word, and the parents are no help. They'd have to Google it.
0: Oh, yeah, yeah.
1: And so they had me come on board, and, we come across a word like, it's not pronounced Island, okay? And S is silent, stuff like that.
0: Yeah.
1: And now her reading is excellent, and now we're working on her writing.
0: Oh, that's pretty cool.
1: Capitalizing names and countries, and maybe use a comma occasionally with a period.
0: Yeah, there you go. Yeah, that's always pretty cool.
1: Yeah. So welcome, welcome. It is Oldies But Goodies with live DJs between now and 2 a.m.
0: We're actually live tonight on the 21st. No, that's tomorrow. The 20th. We will be the 21st, but the 20th, we're starting out on the 20th of June. We'll be going into the 21st of June, Father's Day. So we might as well wish everybody a happy Father's Day now, a premature e-fatherization just by a couple hours. But it'll be Father's Day in a couple hours. So happy Father's Day to all of you who are anyway.
1: I did not plan ahead for that. I could have assembled a Father's Day disc with, you know, Daddy's Home and, you know.
0: Yeah.
1: But we already played our one Father's Day song on the Friday show, which is by the Winstons.
0: Ross and I are not fathers, and I guess they were saying Happy Father's Day up at Don St. John's thing, too. Yeah, some of the people are fathers, some of them aren't, but Happy Father's Day to everybody that is, anyway.
1: Or you can be a rascal and say, I'm not a father, as best I know.
0: Yeah, that's right, yeah.
1: No one's contacted me for child support.
0: Yeah, thank goodness.
1: Yeah, so
0: my gosh, yeah. So no father activity here, but yeah, there are plenty of people that are dads out there. So happy Father's Day to all you that may be listening who are dads, because it's just right around the corner, a couple hours away. It's already interesting to think about. It's already Father's Day on the East Coast, certainly, and also now in the Central Time Zone. So yeah, it's sneaking up on all of us here real soon.
1: So yeah. I don't know. It just didn't occur to me to do a Father's Day disc. I don't think we did a Mother's Day disc either. So
0: I don't think we did, no.
1: We just ignore those holidays as far as oldies go.
0: Yeah, you could do that, but it would just take extra time and stuff. And,
1: yeah, when,
0: I guess tomorrow's in addition to Father's Day, tomorrow also happens to be the official beginning of summer. So I guess we're not doing it, but I know my buddy Radio Rick will have a summer show. So if you like a lot of summer songs, check him out, theriotradio.net. That'll be happening tomorrow afternoon from 2 to 5. Rick will play lots of neat summer songs for you.
1: Cool.
0: So you want to tune by and check that out.
1: Now, if you're lazy like me, you pull up the iTunes database, type in the word summer, and play all those songs. The trick is to play a summer song that does not have summer in the title.
0: Yeah, that would be kind of fun.
1: Yeah, that's a little more work.
0: Yeah, that was a pretty good one that you don't hear very much. I'm trying to remember what it was on the morning show this morning. It'll probably come to me in a while, and it was by a group that didn't have very many hits either. So now I'm backing myself into a corner. I can't remember what it is. I got to try to remember what the heck it was, because that show doesn't replay, so I won't get a second chance to hear it. Yeah. So I'm just going to have to remember on my own. But it was a pretty good summer song, and you don't hear it very often.
1: Okay.
0: So I'll see if it comes back to me.
1: We've successfully talked our way up to what we call the 20 break. So, Dennis, you can guess that the good time, the do-it-all girl, is in our future.
0: Yeah, there you go. The St. Louis girl.
1: Yeah.
0: Even though she's not from St. Louis, we say that because it's our cart number for that spot is 314, which happens to be the St. Louis area code.
1: Boy, that's deep behind-the-scenes stuff.
0: It is, huh?
1: Yeah. Out of the break, something kind of fun. We all remember Jan and Dean performing Linda, a top 30 song in 1963.
0: Do you remember Buddy Clark's version?
1: And I'm glad you said exactly the right thing, because right after that, we're going to play the Buddy Clark version. Same song, only went to number one for 2 weeks back in 1947.
0: Yeah, boy, it did sound different back then, as you will hear. Jan and Dean doing a major reworking of that song.
1: Yeah. And as I recall, correct me if I'm wrong, the Buddy Clark version written about a little girl who went by the name of Linda Eastman. And
0: yes,
1: she goes on, grows up, and marries Paul McCartney, becomes Linda McCartney. So the girl in the subject of the song becomes famous after all.
0: Yeah, and also part of the Eastman, the Kodak family, Eastman, the camera folks.
1: Yeah, so she had a good good parental background, so check it out. We've got Jan and Dean, Linda, even with some session talk, and then we'll hit you with the Buddy Clark version. That's up as soon as I tell you. Are you ready to see the world, to not just read about history, but walk through it, to taste new foods, hear new languages, and make connections that last a lifetime? Well, San Jose State study abroad and away programs aren't just a trip. 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
5: We can always cut this off. There's nothing. It doesn't work, right?
6: Yeah.
5: I think you better slide into it. I'm going to slide into it.
6: Okay.
7: One, two.

0: Hello, cutie. What's your name?
1: Fresh. I don't talk to strangers.
0: Oh, I'm no stranger. Been waiting every evening for you to walk by.
1: Keep waiting. I'm still walking.
0: Oh, what's your name?
1: None of your business.
0: Pretty name. But I'll just call you Linda.
1: Well, how did you guess?

0: And there they are, Ronnie and his cute little Daytonas there with Sandy for you from 90.5 FM.
1: And it's a shame that doesn't get played more often because it did make the top 30 in 1965. But hey, according to John McLeod, if you didn't make the top 10, we don't want to talk to you.
0: Yeah, a lot of programmers feel that way. A lot of programmers will not play things beyond the top 10. That's why I'm so disenchanted with most oldie stations that I go searching for either small market stations that are doing something unusual or an internet station like the Ride Radio or something along those lines, a real oldies music radio where they will play some deeper stuff because most stations are playing just the same boring 700 songs or so over and over and over.
1: Yeah, well, I guess some consultant somewhere figured play the familiar stuff and your ratings will be high. And they got to have high ratings to stay in business.
0: Yeah, I guess that is. I'm sure that's true. Unfortunately, I wish more people thought the way I did, where, you know, whether it's music or, you know, food or whatever it might be, I wish more people were interested in, checking stuff out they don't know. But apparently the vast majority of people are not interested in that.
1: Yeah. So we're a little niche show that plays the songs that maybe did not make the top 10 for the weirdos that like to expand their musical horizons.
0: Yeah, yeah. For those of us that are apparently way in the minority, but yeah, so stations are always pretty careful about that. They will not play stuff that is outside the top 10. That's just the way most oldie stations. That's why most oldie stations are pretty dull. But I have managed to find not just internet stations. I have found some unusual stations like WTZQ. We'll give them a couple of plugs here. WTZQ is in Hendersonville. Is that North Carolina? Yeah, I think it's Hendersonville, North Carolina, WTZQ. And they're pretty cool. They're an AM station with an FM translator, and they stream, and they have a real interesting mix of stuff. You even hear some country things that didn't cross over. And
1: might we get a farm report?
0: I don't know if they have any farm reports, but they certainly have some pretty interesting music. No doubt about that. And you'll hear quite an interesting mix. Like I said, you'll even hear some country things that didn't cross over and just a real unusual sort of mix of stuff that you would not expect. And that happens on a few small market stations. What's another one that I can plug that I've heard? Well, the WGPA, they call themselves Ameripolitan, which is an interesting format. They kind of mix country and rockabilly and all these different things. But there are some interesting stations out there. I'm sure there are other ones I'll think of later. But there are some cool stations that actually will play some. And it's weird. It's different now. You used to look for major market stuff because you always wanted to hear the good jocks. Well, now that most stations don't have jocks on the air, unfortunately, or not many of their voice tracked if they're even on at all. But most stations don't have any jocks anymore. So now you got to look for the small markets that have the interesting music mixes, and that's kind of what I look for now, because I'm not going to find the days of Emperor Hudson and Cousin Brucey and Russ the Moose and
1: stand up all night listening to their comedy bits. That's not going to happen.
0: Yeah, right. Russ the Moose and Gene Nelson and people like that, and like I said, Dan Ingram, all the great jocks, those days are gone. You're not going to find many anymore, so now you got to look for the interesting music formats, because not many jocks on the air. And the ones that are on the air are probably people coming up, and they're not quite as good as most of I've heard, are not quite as good as those legendary folks.
1: Sure.
0: Some of the examples I just gave you. So, yeah, it's a different thing. You got to look for the interesting music formats now, which end up being in the small markets.
1: Yeah. Before Sandy by Ronnie and the Daytonas, it was Rick Nelson from 1963, String Along.
0: Yeah.
1: Dennis, here's the phone dropper. He's covering Fabian.
0: Yeah, that's right. Yeah, both of them did that song, and neither of them did all that well with it. I think Fabian did a little better, didn't he?
1: You are exactly incorrect, sir.
0: Oh, okay.
1: So Fabian, in 1960, number 39 for him. Rick Nelson, in 1963, admittedly, his star is declining, but he makes the top 25 with String Along.
0: Oh, that's pretty cool.
1: Yeah. So a good little song that made the top 40 for two different teen idols. So I guess that's better than not charting at all.
0: Yeah, I guess so, yeah.
1: Also in there, of course, the Linda double play, the Jan and Dean one that the Rock and Rollers will know, and then the Buddy Clark version that the old-timers will know.
0: Yeah, that's right. Some of the folks that like the big band music.
1: Yeah.
0: Yeah.
1: If you want some rock and roll out of the break, we've got the Knickerbockers and their biggest hit, Lies. Dennis, another phone dropper.
0: Yeah.
1: It tests very well. You hear it on oldies formats. Went out in late 65, only got to number 20.
0: Yeah, that is weird. And hey, we're talking about big band music. I guess we'll plug one more station. What the heck? Only because up at CHRS, the California Historical Radio Society, in case people didn't know what I'm talking about, I mentioned them a few times already. But up at CHRS, they have a little AM station on 1570. It doesn't cover very much distance. It covers a part of Alameda. And what's interesting is they rebroadcast Radio Sausalito. So if you like that kind of thing, you can go to Radio Sausalito. I think it's RadioSausalito.com. You have to check the website.
1: Is that the one I get Celluloid Dreams on?
0: Yeah, I believe that. I believe that is run on Radio Sausalito. That sounds right.
1: Yeah.
0: I think they do run that one. I'm gonna have to check that out. I have to ask Tim or Larry, but I think that's the station that's on. But Radio Sausalito, they're an internet station and they do a lot of big band stuff, and so you might hear that Betty Clark song on that station.
1: Cool.
0: So, yeah, so they're doing the big band thing, and so that's kind of
1: fun. So how do you get to that again on your computer?
0: Well, it's Radio Sausalito. You probably can, I'm going to guess it's RadioSausalito.com,
1: okay.
0: But you will need to verify that for sure.
1: Yeah.
0: If you have a smart speaker, I think you can just tell it to play Radio Sausalito, and it'll go there. And
1: depending on how smart it is.
0: Yeah, that's right. Well, if you say the right thing, it will go there. And I think that probably is the right thing.
1: Okay.
0: Now, there is a station that they were just talking about on the All Things Radio show, which is over on Legend Oldies every Thursday. And that apparently is it's SF70s. It means San Francisco, apparently. San Francisco, it's an all-70. I have something that Ross might like, actually. An all-70s station. I listened to it for a while. It didn't knock me out. I don't know that I'm going to... I guess I have to give it more time. Jeff, the All Things Radio guy, says he's listened to it for a few days, and he didn't hear a lot of repeats. They seem to have a pretty big list. Well, maybe, but I listened for a while, and it didn't knock me out. I wasn't hearing Parker McGee or Gene Cotton or any of the stuff I'd want to hear, so I don't know that it's that exciting. Okay. But I bring it up because... It's a San Francisco 70s station, and it's called SF70s. But if you get a smart speaker, you cannot tell it to play SF70s. You have to tell it. Now, Jeff said, and I found he was incorrect, at least on my smart speaker, but he said you tell it to play SF70S. You just say play SF70S from TuneIn. Well, I found that didn't work. I had to tell it to play... I said to say to it, play 70S SF from TuneIn, and that worked.
1: Oh.
0: So I don't know. It's weird. It definitely is not going to work on SF70s, but Jeff's idea of play SF70S, that doesn't work either. So I think if you say play 70S SF from TuneIn, it'll go there if you really want to hear the station. It doesn't knock me out, but that's okay.
1: Yeah.
0: I'll check it out somewhere. Maybe I just haven't checked it out enough. But I bring that up because there are some stations that are tricky to get to on the smart speaker. And some things have to be tagged with the platform they're on. In other words, you have to tag it with TuneIn. If you just tell it to play that station without TuneIn, it may bring you to a whole different station. So all kinds of tricks to learn on the smart speaker.
1: Yeah.
0: But Radio Sausalito, I think that should be pretty straightforward. I think you can get there. Just telling it that, and you can get, you can certainly look up the website. And you can hear a lot of fun big band there, and they run that on that little 1570 low-power AM thing they have up at CHRS, too. So.
1: All right. Very cool. Knickerbocker's up in a sec with Lies, but first I can need some Adubala over there.
0: Oh, yes. This is always a fun one.
2: Yeah.
1: Yep.
2: Yeah.
1: Yep.
2: Yeah.
1: Yep.
2: Yeah.
3: We're not made.

0: Harlem Nocturne by the Viscounts, not the Viscounts. Some people, not many people say that, but some people do. It's the Viscounts.
1: Yeah, and there's an S in there, silent S, like Island, and charted twice, Dennis. Initially in 1960, number 52 on the pop charts, number 17, Rhythm and Blues. And you think, okay, it's done. Joel Whitburn should tell us why songs re-chart, because it's always a mystery to us. We don't know why, you know, maybe used in some movie or TV show, but Harlem Nocturne re-charts in 1966 and does even better.
0: Sometimes they actually reissue them when they chart again, and then who knows why that happens either.
1: Yeah. If you're the Contours, from Dirty Dancing, or Stand By Me from that movie of the same name, it gets reissued with a whole new label number.
0: Yeah. But sometimes they'll just get reissued several years later. I don't know if the reissue comes first or the airplay, but they usually coincide.
1: Yeah.
0: And who knows why that happens. So like something will chart in 63 and then again in 66, and it doesn't do all that well either time. But
1: yeah.
0: Who knows why those things happen.
1: And this is rare, where the second pressing, the second reissue, the reissue of it actually does better. Because
0: yeah,
1: in 1960... Harlem Nocturne, number 52, pop. In 1966, number 39 on the pop charts.
0: Yeah, that is strange.
1: And it is a classic instrumental. So.
0: And it is more of a 1960 sound than it is 66. That's even, I think, more mysterious, probably. Yeah,
1: absolutely. In there, we had, of course, Lies by the Knickerbockers. That was their biggest hit. And for a train wreck of mixing a rocker with something rather mellow, Eileen Rogers in the middle there, Give Me, was the song, a big number 61 in 1956. And so that just goes to show you, we'll play a hard rocker, and then Eileen Rogers, kind of middle of the road, and a jazzy instrumental all in the same set.
0: Yeah. And since we're talking about radio stations with unusual mixes, like kind of like what you just heard in the last several songs here, I did think of another station that might be worth mentioning. And they're interesting because they do kind of a separate, it's almost a separate daytime and nighttime format. They're not totally different, but they have, it's kind of a regular oldies format during the day with a little more 70s and maybe 80s, but certainly more 70s. And it's more straight on oldies. Then at night, they go into a whole mix, and that's WBSCLP for low power FM.
1: Sure.
0: WBSCLP, and at night they'll play something like maybe an Elvis Presley song, followed by a Frankie Lane, followed by Nat Cole, then maybe a Four Seasons and a Beach Boys, and then a Keeley Smith song. So they mix a lot of MOR in their music at night. So that makes it a pretty interesting rotation. I kind of wish they do that one all day, but it's certainly something interesting to listen to at night. So there are some small market stations that do some pretty unusual mixes, but you got to kind of search around for them.
1: Yeah,
0: and that's kind of what you have to look for radio entertainment these days, like I said, because the live jocks aren't around anymore. So you got to look for the small market guys that decide to do something a little offbeat.
1: Yeah.
0: And so it's pretty weird, when you hear like an Elvis Presley song, and then you hear something by Mantovani, perhaps, but that's exactly what you might hear on that station.
1: We try to avoid that here. And, if we see Elvis and Mantovani coming up side by side, maybe we'll put in a jingle or a talk or something. But sometimes it's just a train wreck.
0: Yeah, and those mixes are fun. I kind of enjoy this station's nighttime mix. And they're one of the only stations I've found recently that kind of does that sort of thing, where they day part the music and do a lot more MOR music at night. So, yeah, there are some interesting small market stations, most definitely. And WTZQ, like I said, is interesting. And they have some live jocks on that station, too, which is pretty cool. In fact, the owner himself is on in the morning with another gal, which I'm thinking might be his wife. I've never asked him. I did talk to him one time. He's a nice guy. And Mark Warwick, and Mark's on in the morning. And then they have a gal, I think, who does a 2.5-hour show in the afternoon. Pretty short, not quite 3 hours. I think she's on 3 to 5:30 Eastern time.
1: Okay. Sounds like a TV schedule from the 60s.
0: Yeah. It's funny stuff. But yeah, some of these small market stations do some interesting, weird stuff. And they're the ones that I always try to find, because there are plenty of stations that are certainly not worth listening to, but there are some interesting small market ones. They're kind of fun.
1: Absolutely.
0: And I'm always looking for something, interesting, because I don't need to hear, like I said, I don't need to hear the same 700,000 songs over and over and over.
1: Or 700, 800 songs.
0: That's what I meant. 700, 800,
1: we want 7,000 to 8,000. That's more our speed.
0: Yeah. I mean, I said 700, 800, or 1,000, because some stations probably might do 1,000 or a little more. Yeah. But still, that's not very many, especially when they do those over and over and over.
1: Absolutely.
0: So, yeah, yeah, you want to, you do want to find the ones that might have 7 or 8,000. Our buddy Radio Rick at the Riot's got an incredible rotation, and one of the things that makes his rotation really good, and I don't know if I really talked to him about it, but he's borrowed what I call an MOR/AOR formatic. That being that MOR stations and AOR stations, of course, did this too. They would not just play hit singles; they would play a lot of album cuts, and so he has taken that MOR formatic first. First it was MOR, and then it spread to AOR later. But he took this MOR/AOR formatic, and he's now incorporated that into his oldie format. So you won't just hear the hits by the Chiffons or the Sam Cooke or Bobby Darin. You may hear some album cuts, and so that also helps make his rotation even bigger, because he's not just doing the major and minor hits. He's even doing album cuts by the artist. So that's a neat formatic to have borrowed from the other side, and I think it makes the rotation even that much more interesting.
1: Borrowed it from KOIT.
0: KOIT certainly did that kind of thing. And, that's what you mentioned. A lot of stations would do that. It was very common for MOR stations. You tune into KSFO or KNBR in the 60s, and, they'd be playing album cuts in addition to hits. And so Rick's just kind of moved over now and added that to the oldie format, because oldie stations have always just played singles and just played, in fact, big charters, as we talked about. So now you not only get the major and minor charters, but you even get to hear maybe a cool album cut by the Shirelles instead of just their hits. So that's what makes... another thing that makes the Ride Radio such a good, diverse oldies mix.
1: Absolutely. Dennis, out of the break, I'll throw this out there without any firm confirmation, but I dare Record Rich or even Radio Rick to prove me wrong. One of the first top five singles, or let's call it songs, to be in True Stereo. And I'm talking 1956 for Bing Crosby and Grace Kelly, True Love. The reason it was in stereo in 1956 is because it was in a motion picture and they wanted stereo for the theaters.
0: Yeah, and I've never had an engineer exactly explain to me, because I need to find an engineer that could tell me just what it is. But you will find over the years various soundtrack songs, even if they came out prior to 57, you will find them in stereo, because they did apparently stereo mixes in those days, or at least multi-tracking. It was done a little differently. They did stereo stuff, and it was done differently than the conventional stereo stuff that we saw starting to pop up in 1957 forward. And so some of the soundtrack things you will see in stereo, but that's all you'll see for if you're looking for anything prior to 57. It's only soundtrack stuff, but it is interesting because there is some of it out there.
1: Sure. So listen to both of your speakers. It's Bing Crosby, Grace Kelly, True Love in stereo from 1956. Yeah. But first, did you know that KSGS is your one-stop shop for Spartan Athletics? 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
0: And, a lot of the times when we have a game coming up, I have no idea who the announcers are, so I've thought about doing this. Knowing me, I probably will be silly and do this sometime, but I've thought about telling people to tune in, whatever the football game is on Saturday, and hear Perry Roberts and Robert Perry call the game.
1: Yeah.
0: Just make up a pair of silly names.
1: Sure.
0: And neither of them will be right, but hey, you'll tune in and hear the game. And.
1: Okay. Sounds like fun.
0: Yeah, what the heck? I think I'm supposed to play this.
1: Yes, you are.
2: Packers! Vikings!
0: Crackers, Vikings.
2: We come from different places. Uptown! Downtown! We come to different conclusions. 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
0: And the Bay Area weather, not looking too bad, actually. It's going to be a little cooler again Sunday, tomorrow, Father's Day. And then we'll warm up a little bit on Monday, and that'll go on through the first part of the week, the warmest day being Wednesday. And then we'll start a gradual cool down by Thursday again. So, pretty much, a nice week. And no precipitation on the horizon or anything, which means basically daytime highs for the most part in the low 80s. We'll have some upper 70s for Sunday and probably the same for the latter half of next week. And otherwise, 80s, low 80s for your Monday through Wednesday. And overnight lows will be in the 50s. Right now,
1: 61.
0: We got 61, a magic 61 KSJS degrees.
4: Serving the entire South Bay, this is KSJS San Jose.

PJ Proby and Somewhere is the title of that one. Somewhere. You don't get to hear that one too often. Number 91 in the U.S. Sure did a lot better in the U.K., though. Clocking in at a big number 6 over there. So there you go. PJ Proby and Somewhere right here on the Terry program for a Saturday night as we move toward Sunday, which, of course, will be Father's Day. So Father's Day coming up in about 43 minutes or so.

0: And there you have Lulu. That's right, Lulu, and I'll Come Running Over. That's a pretty cool song. You really don't get to hear that often, actually. So kind of fun to hear that one. It is the DT radio thing, and we're going on. We're going on until about what time? 2 in the morning, huh? Yeah, 2 in the morning would be about right. Lulu, I'll Come Running Over, and let's see. I think I have the chart action for you on that. I'll have to try to get that again because I looked it up before I went on the air, and I probably forgot it like a dummy. But I'll get that for you. Let's see. In the meantime, though, why don't we take a quick listen to Ross over in the KSJS Other Room. I got Ross over there. Ross, what's happening in the Mike Adams Lounge anyway?
1: Hey there, Dennis. Here I am over in the Mike Adams Lounge, digging the oldies but goodies. Not necessarily the biggest hits of all time, and that's what I like about it. A lot of songs that miss the top 10 that those other stations aren't playing.
0: Yeah, you're right.
1: And we'll get right back to it. But first, a quick reminder.
0: All right, what do you got?
1: Are you, as someone you know, experiencing food insecurity?
0: Yeah.
1: Well, Lighthouse Food Rescue can help. They're located at 309 North 17th Street in San Jose. 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

there he is, the big man himself, Frank Sinatra there, and Somewhere in Your Heart. That was a pretty, I think it was number 32 on the pop charts, but did a lot better on the AC side at number 4. Kind of fun to hear that one, Somewhere in Your Heart. And something else I'll mention, you might have noticed that you heard a KIV jingle before that. And if you were listening closely, you might have noticed that the jingle singers sounded a little goofed up, especially on the 1590. Well, if you notice that, you're absolutely right. I'm not sure where we got that. I may have given Ross a dub of that package. I don't know. But I know I've had a copy of that, or a couple copies of that, actually. A lot of people may not know that about me. I'm a jingle collector, though I haven't been collecting a lot for quite a few years now. But I collected a lot of jingles over the years, and I've got a number of things. And I do have one or two dubs of that KLIV jingle package. And indeed, the Pam singers did goof up, and they sang that jingle a little bit messed up. They're a little off key, as you could tell. The two singers, one was off key and the other one I think wasn't, and they had to redo that. And that was an outtake that was left on the KLIV package, and that's the one that when Ross was putting all this together, that's the one he happened to give us. That was the outtake, but the correct sing was right after it on the package. I only know that because, like I said, I collect jingles, and I have a copy of that package. One of my favorite jingle packages, by the way, that's Pam's Series 27, the Jet Set, for those of you who keep track of such things. Not many of you do, but for those couple of you that do. Yeah, so it's the Jet Set, and I have a copy of that KLIV Series 27 package, and yes, indeed, there is a goof in that package that they left on there, and that's what you heard. So you heard the outtake jingle. The one right after it was a better sing of the very same jingle. So there you go. Pretty weird stuff. You never thought you'd hear a jingle outtake. I was even kind of surprised because I just thought that, yeah, we had a jingle, would have been the regular one. But I don't think there are any other outtakes included on that package other than that one. And that's the one that Ross just happened to get. Kind of interesting. But, yeah, that's a fun package. That's a great package. Series 27 and Series 29, which is one that KYA used the following year. KLIV used Series 27 in 1964. And in 65, KYA was using Series 29 called the Go-Go package. And similar, there are some similarities between those two series. Series 29 was a little different. I recall Bill Meeks, the guy that owned Pam's, talking about using fast Greek rhythms in some of the cuts on 29. But they're both great packages. I have a couple of my favorite series, the Jet Set Series 27 and Series 29, the Go-Go package. A couple of good ones from Pam's. And so there you go. That was an old KLIV jingle, kind of fun to hear. Yeah, Pam's did some classic stuff. I'm telling you, man, radio is just not much fun anymore, is it? I mean, not only do you hear a lot of stations that don't play interesting stuff, but you don't even hear a lot of cool jingles like that anymore. When was the last time you heard a great jingle like those jingles, like the one you heard in the Series 27? It's not been any time real recently, I guarantee you that, because no one's making cool jingles like that anymore. We lost a lot of creativity in radio has been lost over the years. Very sad. Because it's just not as exciting as it used to be. I'm still doing it. I have fun doing it, but I have to admit, the whole industry is going right into the dumper. I gotta be honest. There's so many things that are just, you know, not what they used to be. And things are changing a lot. I mean, you think about it. When we grew up, we had four major networks on the radio. We had the ABC, CBS, NBC, and Mutual. What do we got left? ABC. I'm not disparaging ABC. They do a good job, of course. But the sad thing is we had four networks. We got one now. So, you know, that's just an example. But radio is changing, and not for the better, But, hey, yeah, what can I do about it? Not a thing. Sit back and just experience it, observe it, and maybe criticize it on the radio like I'm doing now. But, you know, there's not much we can do. Unfortunately, radio isn't, for a lot of people, it's not as important as it used to be. It still is for me. I think it always will be till I die. But, you know, for a lot of people, radio is not at all what it used to be. And that's why it's, that's why it's going into the dumper, and it's going downhill. And I'm just being honest about it. I don't guess that, you know, that would be an encouraging thing, for example, for instructors to tell people at San Jose State or any other school that has a broadcast department. It's probably not the kind of thing you want to hear. But, hey, I'm just being honest. It's not what it was. And, that's probably not, it's not something I would expect a teacher, of course, to say, because that's not what you want to say when you want to get people to take classes. But now that's not the industry at all that used to be. I wish it was. I wish I could say it was. But, I mean, there's a good example. We had four networks, and now we're down to one. So I guess they call that progress.
Oh, well, enough complaining. Anyway, let's get back into the music from 90.5 FM with this one here.

0: that's a good one. That's Connie Francis and Among My Souvenirs right here from 90.5 FM KSJS. You heard the Kingsman with Jolly Green Giant in front of that. And in front of that one, one that you don't hear very often, Jamie Coe. And can I remember what the title is now? I probably can't. I will check it out for you, though, because I have a message for you to play. A message to play for you, that is. I don't have a message for you to play unless you're in here running my board. I have a message to play for you, though, and that would be this.
1: I have a request tonight. Right. When you hear this, that is the introduction.
2: 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Bang.
0: Thanks there very much there, Bohemian. You can check him out Monday morning from 6 until 10. And Jamie Coe, I'll Go On Loving You is the title of that song that you heard the three songs ago that I said you don't hear too often. You don't hear it too often because it's very minor. Only number three on Weam, W-E-A-M, in Arlington, Virginia. So there you go. A pretty minor one from Jamie Coe, along with the Connie Francis song and the Kingsman song. All that neat stuff coming at you in the last few minutes from 90.5 FM KSJS, your Terry show for a Saturday night, moving into Father's Day Sunday morning. Madeline Bell, I'm Gonna Make You Love Me. Let's hear it the normal way first, then we'll hear it L-R.

Madeline Bell on 90.5 FM. I'm going to make you love me. Now, that was the normal stereo mix that you got to hear. And now, on Radio Rick's recommendation, and I even miss this myself. Ross probably caught it. It's one of those, I got to say, I always like to listen to the Hometown Countdown, and I try to do that. But I have to be honest, on Saturday nights during baseball season, I sometimes hear part of the show, and I'm kind of distracted by baseball games, things that are going on, and sometimes I hear part of it, and parts of it I don't hear because I'm checking out baseball games. But at any rate, a great show, the Hometown Countdown. Rick does that, Radio Rick does that every Saturday night from 6 until 9. And then you get a replay from noon until 3 on Wednesday. And that's all at theRideRadio.net. So Rick mentioned apparently on the air that the L minus R version of I'm Going to Make You Love Me is actually pretty interesting. So we are going to check it out. I've never even heard it myself. Ross has heard it, but I've not heard it. So I'll hear it for the first time, maybe along with a lot of you. And it's interesting because there are some things that, I guess some spoken word stuff in here. It's not a spoken word song, but there's some speaking of some sort that you really don't get to hear. It gets kind of covered up in the regular mix. And that's true a lot of times on L minus R. You get some neat, harmonies and different things that get covered up in the stereo mix. And when you listen to it in L minus R, it's really kind of neat because some of those things will come right at the forefront because, of course, L minus R is the opposite of mono. It cancels anything that is exactly in the center. So the further away from center something is, the more you're going to hear it if you listen in L minus R. So let's take a listen to this one and see what vocal tracks we get to hear at hotter levels than usual. And I'm assuming that a lot of the lead vocal probably is going to cancel. We'll listen to it and find out. That's the way it often works. But that's, again, you're just at the mercy of the way the song was mixed. You have your L minus R option. And, yeah, a lot of times the vocals do cancel, but not always. And Beach Boys songs, they rarely do. So it just depends how they're mixed. But let's take a listen to this one. I'm Going to Make You Love Me, Madeline Bell. Let's hear it L minus R style now and see what we think. Should be kind of fun, I think.

0: don't know. I guess that was interesting. It didn't do much for me. Not to disappoint anybody here. The thing I noticed mostly is in the latter part of the song, you could really hear the compression. You could hear the gain riding, the pumping when they were hitting the vocals. You could hear the compression working. I really noticed that in all my stuff, but I didn't notice anything really interesting that jumped out. Maybe I'm just not into that song enough because it's just an average song for me, and so I didn't really. Notice anything outstanding. I was a lot more knocked out by the Love and Spoonful recommendation that Radio Rick made of You Didn't Have to Be So Nice. That was cool. This was just kind of there. Like I said, I think I noticed the compression in the latter part of the song over anything else. I didn't notice all that much going on. But hey, always fun to check out songs that don't mind us are because you never know. They can be quite interesting sometimes. 7.5 minutes in front of the hour of 12 midnight. And, oh, my gosh, I'm supposed to put something into my machine that I have not put in there. So let me put it in there now. Let's play it for you.
1: When you were a little kid and you thought about what you wanted to be, teaching was at the top of your list. But things changed. And as you got older, teaching didn't seem like the best option anymore. So you're thinking you'll be something else. 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Now you want to be a doctor. You don't think teachers save lives? 25 at a time. An actress? 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How about a scientist? Ever heard of physics? Chemistry? 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
0: All right, thank you very much, my dear. And don't forget to check out Celluloid Dreams. It's on right in front of Miss Cat's Cradle, which happens every Monday night. Miss Cat's Cradle happens 6 to 10. Celluloid Dreams is on 5 to 6. And they'll bring you some pretty interesting interviews. Tim Sika does a good job with that program. Tim Sika and Larry Jakubits. They interview producers and actors and directors. And they have Peter Cannavesi in there to review some of the latest films and all that sort of stuff. So check it out. Celluloid Dreams, 5 to 6 every Monday right here from 90.5 FM KSJS Ground Zero Radio.
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0: I took 5 years of Spanish in school, and it's not that easy for me. That's because I guess if I had to continue to speak it all my life after 2 years in junior high and 3 years in high school of Spanish, I guess it would have been easy. But, you lose things if you don't use them, and I haven't used a lot of Spanish over the years much at all. So that's why I can't go out and have a conversation with you now. If you speak fluent Spanish, don't speak it to me because I'll be lost. Anyway, the weather situation. Did I play the weather jingle? I think I did. Let's do it again in case I didn't. And the weather, well, in a few words, it's going to be pretty nice, actually. Daytime highs on Sunday, Father's Day, will be in the upper 70s, maybe the low 80s. We'll be in the 80s for sure, Monday through Wednesday. Then we'll start to cool off again about next Thursday. Wednesday being the hottest day of the week. Overnight lows, by the way, after the daytime highs in the 80s, in the low 80s, the overnight lows will be in the 50s. Right now, we've got... what do we got? 66 KSJS degrees.
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All day and all the night, the Kinks for you from 90.5 FM KSJS. And we had Stonewall Jackson right in front of that with Mary, Don't You Weep, number 41 on the pop charts, but number 12, was it 41? I think it was 41 on the pop charts. Number 12, though, on the country charts, did pretty well in 1960. DT in the radio until 2 o'clock, and now we're into Father's Day. Yes, so we're here now at 12:01 a.m. And hey, happy Father's Day officially, and I hope you got something planned with your dad, if your dad's still around. Mine isn't. A lot of us don't have dads anymore, but a lot of us do as well. So or a lot of you do. A lot of us doesn't, but a lot of you do. So, hey, if you have your dad around, hey, that's good. Go out and spend some time with him and do something fun. And what the heck? Maybe go to a restaurant or, I don't know, go to the park. Go do something with your dad, though, on Father's Day. That's always a good thing to do. Minute past 12, let's get back into the music with this one. W. Gray. He's in with the in crowd, so he says, I believe him.

Heartbreaker, that's Gene Pitney. That's the top 20 song for him. Number 16 in the U.S., number 13 in Canada. His last top 20 hit, actually, in 1968. But pretty good stuff. Gene Pitney with a whole string of hits. Nice career and a lot of hits. And that was one of the final ones. But good one from 90.5 FM KSAS. Your DT radio thing happening all the way up until 2 o'clock in the morning. Actually, we're going to be here till 6. I'll be here live till 2, but we'll have stuff for you until 6. I'll be here till 2, and then Ross steps in, and we'll give him all the no-dos that he needs and everything. And he'll be in here to entertain you all night long from 2 until 6 in the morning. So it should be a lot of fun. He'll be playing lots of 70s music. That's right, 70s music. So be sure you check that out after 2 o'clock this morning, all right?

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0: Go, Jimmy, go from 90.5 FM KSJS, number 5 record in 59 for Jimmy Clanton, and Elvis in front of that one. That's a good one. Good Elvis song. Your time hasn't come yet. I only got number 72 on the pop charts, number 50 on the country side in 1968. Right now, I've got Ross in the KSJS other room, and we're going to go over there and see what's happening with him. Ross, what's going on over there in Radio Land in Studio B anyway, huh?
1: Hey, there it is. Here I am. Yeah, still awake.
0: Here you are.
1: Playing some intriguing oldies but goodies.
0: Yes, we are.
1: A few things I recognize, a few things I don't.
0: And yeah.
1: That's a good combination, expanding my musical horizons.
0: Yeah, it works out all
1: you
0: right.
1: You never know when that very next song will become your next favorite song of all time. So keep up the good work. Back to those oldies in a sec. But first, getting around campus can look different for every student at San Jose State. 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Now, San Jose State provides resources related to transportation, safety, parking, and transit options for students throughout the semester. 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
8: That's the coolest story I've ever heard in my entire life. That's insane. Can I hear it again? Do you have time?
9: All right, I'm out of here. I hear that asteroids machine calling my name from the game room, so peace.

1968 gold for the Temps, and that's called I Could Never Love Another, number 13 in the pop charts, number 1 on the R&B side. Yeah, from that fabulous year, 68, it is the Terry Show. Good morning to you. Hope things are going well for you on this early Father's Day Sunday morning.

Johnny, tell us in asking that musical question, why do I love you so, right here on the Terry Show for a Sunday morn. Bert Camper music for you now.

Bert Kempfert with Red Roses for a Blue Lady right here from 90.5 FM KSJS, your Terry show on a Sunday morning. And that's kind of fun to hear that one. That's a nice, relaxing, easy listening song. And next, we're going to hear something. Yeah, maybe if I played them back to back, might have been a little more jarring. But hopefully, me coming in and talking will kind of separate that out. But interesting transition from Bert Kempfert to the Status Quo. Status Quo, an interesting situation with them because they only had a couple of charters in the U.S. We're going to hear their biggest one, Pictures of Matchstick Men. But as I was saying, two charters in the U.S., but 50 charters, I think maybe even over 50 in the U.K. That's pretty amazing. So they were a much bigger group over there than they were here. But here's their biggest hit for you in the U.S. that you will remember. Pictures of Matchstick Men on the Terry program. Good morning to you. Happy Father's Day. Go out and do something fun with your dad, huh?

Shirley Ellis singing the name game for you from 90.5 FM KSJS. Your Terry thing happening on a Father's Day Sunday morning up until, well, we'll be here till 6. I'll be here till 2. And then Ross will be in playing 70s music from 2 until 6.

0: Bobby Fuller 4 on a 1966, and I Fought the Law. We had a couple other good ones in there, too. Shirley Ellis with the Name Game. And we also had Clarence Frogman Henry, Ain't Got No Homes. That kind of gets you all caught up on what you've heard the last few minutes. 16 minutes right now before the hour of 1 o'clock in the morning. It's DT in your radio.
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1: 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Your specimen has been processed. We are now ready to begin the test. Do not submerge the device in liquid, even partially. Most importantly, under no circumstances should you... We were going to murder you. Make no further attempt to leave.
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1: 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Lie on your stomach with your arms at your side. 3,

0: Okay, well, she's calling the kitty, I guess, kind of in German, too. That's actually pretty cool. That's the German version of Paper Tiger, Blonde Tiger. And, yeah, well, we have a friend named Steve Tiger, and little did we know that his last name was actually Tiger in German. So it's pretty cool. Blonde Tiger, Sue Thompson. And Sue Thompson worked, I've heard varying stories. As best I can figure, I don't think she was a KLIV. I think she did some work at KYA. She was a receptionist at one of the radio stations in the Bay Area. I'm pretty sure it was KYA. That's what I have pretty much been able to gather over the years. So kind of interesting. She was in this area and actually did work as a receptionist at KYA, apparently. But yeah, pretty interesting. Sue Thompson there with a whole bunch of hit records under her belt as well. And that was one of them, Paper Tiger, and that one in German. It is about 10 minutes in front of the hour of, 1 o'clock? Yeah, 10 minutes in front of 1 o'clock. That means I've got to punch a spot into my machine here. So let's play this and see what we get.
1: According to a recent survey, 86% of dads spend more time with their children today than their own fathers did with them. 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
0: Thank you very much, my dear. Weather, well, it's looking pretty good. As a matter of fact, it's going to be cool for your Father's Day Sunday, then a little bit of a warm up Monday, and it'll gradually warm up through Wednesday. Wednesday being the warmest day of the week, then we'll experience a gradual cool down into next weekend again. Daytime highs Monday through Wednesday will be in the low to mid 80s the rest of the week, which means today, and then next Thursday forward will be in the upper 70s again. Right now, we've got 62 KSJS degrees. And what else can I tell you? I think I was supposed to tell you about, the Cat's Cradle. And that show is on every Monday night. So we did the weather first. That's okay. We'll tell you about the Cat's Cradle now. She'll be here Monday. I'll be here with her, most likely. And she is going to do a neat radio show for you like she does every Monday, playing some of the latest in jazz music. They're usually always some new releases every Friday. So she usually gets some album cuts from those new releases for you. And she'll play some jazz classics, and she'll have her power hour at 9 o'clock. So all sorts of good stuff. So make sure you check that out. The Cat's Cradle, Monday night, 6 o'clock, right here at 90.5 FM KSJS.

0: Ah, The Who, they can't explain. I can't explain either. You know how it is. The Who can't explain. That's a good one. And let's see, we heard Spanky and Our Gang right before that. Would like to get to know you right here from 90.5 FM KSJS. We got about a minute in front of the hour at 1 o'clock. Well, you know what that means. That means it's time for my buddy, my late buddy, that is. And I don't mean late as in late arrival, like a lot of people do here at the radio station, but late in that he's passed away. We lost Bobby, as some of you probably remember, about 15 years ago and a little change. So let's have my pal Bobby break the radio station right now.
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0: Lincoln, the time to cry right here from 90.5 FM KSCS, your Dennis Terry radio extravaganza all the way up until 2 o'clock. Leaves us just about another hour, maybe 59 minutes, and then Ross will be in here with a lot of neat 70s music for you all night long, so be sure you're on hand for that, huh?
1: Lucky devil.
0: Carl Dawkins.
1: Lucky

0: There he is, Carl Dobkins Jr. And that's called Lucky Devil. That was the number 44 in the UK. I mentioned that because that was, oddly enough, his only charter in the UK and didn't do all that well over there. But good song, certainly, and number 44 in the UK. Did better here, number 25. But, of course, that was not his biggest hit here, his biggest hit, My Heart is an Open Book. But there's his, probably, I think, his second biggest hit, Lucky Devil, number 25 over here in the U.S., right here from your oldies place, KSJS. It's your oldies place from time to time, and it certainly is on Saturday night. We come in here from 10 until 2 on Saturday night to try to keep you entertained. In fact, we keep you entertained with oldies from 10 Saturday night all the way up until 6 o'clock Sunday morning, and that's exactly what we'll do tonight. I'll be here till 2, and then Ross steps in with all kinds of 70s music for you all night long, so that might be a neat thing to do if you got to stay up and work or if you just got to stay up for whatever reason. Keep it here at 90.5 FM and check out all that cool 70s stuff, huh?
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0: the season's 4.
2: Can't put it off any longer. I just gotta tell you anyway.

Yeah, there you go. That's the full-length version of Laugh Laugh. And the full-length version almost exists in stereo, except for the second half of the instrumental bridge in the middle of that song. And so that's what we gave you. We gave you the stereo version and spliced in that little segment of Laugh Laugh from the mono version to give you the entire version. So there you go. The song is complete. The song was only complete in mono. It was never, for some reason, I have no idea why, they never gave us a stereo mix of the full-length version. It's they gave you two versions in stereo, the one that fades out and the one that has a cold end, but neither of those have that second half of the instrumental bridge. You have to go to a mono mix to get that, so we had to splice that in. They obviously could have given us the whole thing in stereo. God knows why that never happened. The weirdest things happen in the studios, don't they? Just, yeah, no explainable reason. They had to mix the whole thing out anyway, the stereo, so they could have given us the full-length version. I have no idea why that turned out that way, but we only got the edited version in the stereo, so we spliced in the mono segment for you to give you the whole song. So there you go. Hope you like that one. Kind of fun to hear that song in its entirety, you betcha, right here from 90.5 FM KSJS.

Yeah, that's a B-side. Pretty good one. A B-side for Dionne Warwick called Let Me Be Lonely. Only got the number 71 on the pop charts and 68, but there you go. One of Dionne's B-sides. Pretty good stuff. Almost 117, and it is the DT Radio Mess. We're having a good time down here playing a lot of the good old good ones for you from the 50s, 60s, and 70s. Cool stuff like this. Bill Black's combo for you right now.

0: Harper's Bazaar with the 59th Street Bridge song, otherwise known as Feeling Groovy, but that's the actual title of the 59th Street Bridge song. Almost 24 past the hour of 1 o'clock, I got Ross in the KSJS other room, better known as the Mike Adams Lounge. Ross, what the heck's going on over there, old buddy?
1: Yay! Here I am, got my things slid up and punched on, all that good stuff.
0: Yeah, we do.
1: Still here in the Mike Adams Lounge.
0: Yeah.
1: Down to our final, 40 minutes or so?
0: Yeah, about that.
1: Five DJs doing oldies but goodies?
0: Yeah.
1: And I'll bet you'll come up with some kind of rerun or archived oldies show to keep the oldies going.
0: Yeah, we'll bring you in
1: 2 a.m. till 6 a.m. Looking forward to that. We'll get back to the live DJ stuff in just a sec, but first a quick reminder.
0: All right, what do you got?
1: The students of San Jose State's Occupational Therapy Department want you to know about their rapidly growing field, which aims to help people recover from injuries and disabilities so they can do the things they want to do. 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
3: You looking for a little more variety? Well, look no further.

Joni James music for you, and Little Things Mean a Lot from 1959. That one you don't hear too often. You usually hear the Kitty Callan version. That's the one that I think is probably the bigger hit. I haven't checked the chart action, but I'm almost sure it is, because the Kitty Callan's the one you almost always hear. You almost never hear the Joni James version of Little Things Mean a Lot. Pretty good. Kind of fun to hear that one, actually, because, as I said, that's one you just don't hear on the radio anymore. My goodness. You don't hear Joni James much on the radio, period. So it's kind of incredible. 23 in front of the hour of 2 o'clock, and I think we got time for one more before we do the break. So let's go over here to CD2 and see what we got.

0: Oh, I didn't have my mic on. 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
2: We try to keep it live. You know what I'm saying?

Gary Lewis and his Playboys and Sealed with a Kiss. That was an interesting one because that was a top 20 record, number 19 to be exact. And kind of interesting because even though most oldie stations like to just play the top 10s, still a top 20 record like that, you think you would hear that a little more often than you do. But you almost never hear that version of Sealed with a Kiss from Gary and his Playboys there. It is the DT Radio Mess. We got about 17 minutes left. 17 in front of 2. That means 17 away from the Rockin' Ross Hartman 70s radio go-round. That'll be happening all night long for you from 2 to 6 in the morning. So if you like 70s music, stay tuned. Ross has a whole passel of it for you for 4 hours from 2 until 6. I think you'll have a lot of fun checking that out. I do believe, huh? Here's Santa and Johnny with Teardrop.

0: tall?
1: Well, I gotta look up.
0: Yeah? Well, I hear he's bad.
1: He's good bad, but he's not evil.

0: A Man Without Love. That's Engelbert Humperdinck from 90.5 FM KSJS, your Dennis Terry Radio Extravaganza. And we'll be here for just a few more minutes. Ross coming in with all kinds of neat 70s music for you, so you want to be sure to be on hand for that, huh?
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0: All right, Mayor, I guess I could try to remember that. And you remember the all-important Ross Hartman oldies 70s thing. It's a 70s oldies all night long, he tried to say, from 2 until 6. That'll be coming up here in right about 10 minutes or so. Let's see, I've got one more thing to tell you about, and that is the weather. And the weather looking pretty good, as a matter of fact. It's going to be pretty nice today on Father's Day with the highs up in the upper 70s. Well, it'll sneak into the low 80s for the first half of the week, about Monday to Wednesday. Then we'll start a gradual cool down again beginning next Thursday. Overnight lows will be in the 50s all the while. And right now we have, I just checked the temp a little while ago, we have 61 KSJS degrees.

Thanks a lot. The title of that one for Brenda Lee. That was number 45 for her in 1965. And before that one, we heard Humpty Dumpty Heart with good old Hank Thompson. And that was the original version out of 1948. I'm not certain, but I'm almost sure. I think I've heard him record a later version, maybe even on a different label. I'm not sure, but I think I've heard him do that one in later years because he had a much different sound through a lot of his country career than he did there because obviously he was a pretty young dude at the time he did that one. So Hank Thompson, the original version from 48. And Humpty Dumpty Heart, pretty good stuff. Fun to hear that one again. I got to get out of here. I'm almost late getting out of here now. It's coming up on a minute before 2. Want to get Ross in here as close on time as we can. So I'm going home. Ross is up next. I will see you next Friday. Until then, remember, keep a smile on your face. It makes them wonder what you've been up to. And we are going to go home with this one, The Mamas and the Papas, Safe in My Garden. I will see you next week. Bye-bye.

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1: Yeah, the Saturday night, Sunday morning edition of Friday Flashbacks, Oldies but Goodies, with live DJs till 2 a.m. And started off the show with a couple of double plays. They, of course, were related songs. That song there, Ivory Tower by Otis Williams and the Charms, recorded it first. But go figure, Kathy Carr, covering that song to make it safe for white kids in the suburbs, she charted with it first. So she charts with her version of Ivory Tower, which we heard just before that version, on March 24th, 1956, number 2 on the pop charts for Kathy Carr, 1 week later. Probably because, you know, Kathy Carr's having success. The R&B version by Otis Williams and the Charms, that also charts. So March 30th of 56. And surprisingly, it also does okay on the pop charts, getting to number 11 and, of course, number 5, Rhythm and Blues. So competing versions, both making the top 15 on the pop charts, Kathy Carr and Otis Williams and the Charms. And Radio Rick kind of mentioned that, you know, back in the 50s, you had R&B hits that white artists were covering to make them safe for the white kids in the suburbs, like Pat Boone to be the best example.
0: Yeah.
1: Kathy Carr is certainly a good example. And there you had both versions of Ivory Tower. These days, you're really only hearing the Otis Williams and the Charms versions. The stations are going back to the R&B originals rather than those white covers.

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bless my tour. Seven gates when I fly away, cause I'm in the game and I pay my dues. Fade away like a morning game when I play 2K, why can't I lose? Pray to God it's my soul to take. A lot of time just a rolling thing. Trying to grind but you roller skate. On the ground we're not waking up. Mama said I don't make enough. Dumped up again, we not making up. Found a friend in that blunt though. Always locking that front door. Monster in my mind, trying to take my time. Burn them out with that sun, no. Now I'm blessed like I'm Rondo. Might up your bitch, nigga, John Doe. Margiela kicks, stay out the mix. My future bright, so your time's up. This party lit and I'm drunk, bitch. Take a couple shots where my lime go. Feeling high where my mind go. Green and August, my time's up. Damn. I wish I knew when I hopped in the game that this shit was gonna do it. Nah. She could have risen this blue and soft. It was just my planet I knew about. Taking that risk, I was losing doubt. You gon' sit on your ass, I'ma move a pound. Put my foot on the gas, I'm not slowing down. Watch me run away, falling right through the cloud. High times for that low, low. Shawty wanna come kick it, lost in them bright eyes in my dojo. Like high time for them low, low. Shawty wanna come kick it, lost in them bright eyes in my dojo. Last week was the last time tripping that hard. Mad geek when I'm driving fast cars. That's me in the backyard, seeing mad stars. Turn me to a track star with a cash car. I ain't even wanna see that much. GT3, I used to ride bus, I guess it's clutch. I just wanna feel it's my touch. A bag of runs, would it take filling my Dutch? I see in my body, help me clean. Honestly, it's feeling like a dream. Now I go designer for my jeans. Running from a ghost and make you scream. Dollar bills, I get the cream. I'm dipped from the hills, it's like Celine. They call me Timmy cause I'm about to turn.

chance, though. Green dot blunts coming round, guess that I'll take my chance, though. Green dot blunts coming round, guess that I'll take my chance, though. Green dot blunts coming round, guess that I'll take my chance, though. Green dot blunts coming round, guess that I'll take my chance, though.

0: This old-time radio program was originally aired loud, long before the advent of high fidelity. As a result, you may detect an occasional surface noise or volume drop due to transmission problems so common to old radio. We hope, however, that any variance in audio quality will not take away from your pleasure in listening to this, one of the all-time favorite...
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and I bless my toes. Seven gates when I fly away, cause I'm in the game and I pay my dues. Fade away like I'm on a game when I play 2K, boy, can I lose? Pray to God, it's my soul to take. A lot of time just a rolling thing. 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Always locking that front door. Monster in my mind, trying to take my time. 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Now I'm blessed like I'm Rondo. 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This party lit and I'm drunk, this shit. Take a couple shots where my lime go. Feeling high where my mind go. Green and out, guess my time's up. Damn. I wish I knew when I hopped in the game that this shit was gonna do or die. She cut her wrist and it's blue as hot. Flew just from a planet I knew about. Taking that risk, I was losing doubt. You gon' sit on your ass, I'ma move a pound. Put my foot on the gas, I'm not slowing down. Watch me run away, falling right through the cloud. High times when I low, low. Shorty wanna come kick it, lost in them bright eyes in my dojo. Like high time for them low, low. Shawty wanna come kick it, lost in them bright eyes in my dojo. Last week was the last time tripping that hard. Mad geek when I'm driving fast cars. That's me in the backyard, seeing mad stars. Turn me to a trash star with a cash car. I ain't even wanna see that much. GT3, I used to ride bus, I guess it's clutch. All she wanna feel is my touch. A bag of runs, would it take filling my Dutch? Oxy in my body, help me clean. Honesty is feeling like a dream. Now I go designer for my jeans. Running from a ghost and make you scream. Dollar bills, I get the cream. I'm just from the hills, it's like some.

Green out, blunts come around, guess that I'll take my chance though. Green out, blunts come around, guess that I'll take my chance though. Green out, blunts come around, guess that I'll take my chance though. Green out, blunts come around, guess that I'll take my chance though. Green out, blunts come around, guess that I'll take my chance.

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I blast my tune. Seven gates when I fly away, cause I'm in the game and I pay my dues. Fade away like a morning game when I play 2K, boy, I cannot lose. Pray to God, it's my soul to take. A lot of time just a rolling thing. Trying to grind, but you roller skate. On the ground, we're not waking up. 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Always locking that front door. Monster in my mind, trying to take my time. 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Now I'm blessed like I'm Rondo. 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My future bright, so your time's up. This party lit and I'm drunk this shit. Take a couple shots where my lime go. Feeling high where my mind go. Green and August, my time's up. Damn. I wish I knew when I hopped in the game that this shit was gonna do or die. She could've risen this blue and soft. It was just a planet I knew about. Taking that risk, I was losing doubt. You gon' sit on your ass, I'ma move a pound. Put my foot on the gas when I'm slowing down. Watch me run away, falling right through the cloud. High times when I low, low. Shawty wanna come kick it, lost in them bright eyes in my dojo. Like high time for them low, low. Shawty wanna come kick it, lost in them bright eyes in my dojo. Last week was the last time tripping that hard. Mad geek when I'm driving fast cars. That's me in the backyard, see a mad star. Turn me to a trash star with a cash car. I ain't even wanna see that much. GT3, I used to ride bus, I guess it's clutch. I just wanna feel it's my touch. A bag of runs, would it take filling my Dutch? I see in my body, help me clean. Honestly, it's feeling like a dream. Now I go designer for my jeans. Running from a ghost and make you scream. Dollar bills, I get the cream. I'm just from the hills, it's like Selena. Call me Timmy, cause I'm

Green dot blunts come around, guess that I'll take my chance though. Green dot blunts come around, guess that I'll take my chance though. Green dot blunts come around, guess that I'll take my chance though. Green dot blunts come around, guess that I'll take my chance though. Green dot blunts come around, guess that I'll take my chance though.

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3: That's the coolest story I've ever heard in my entire life. 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

0: 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As a result, you may detect an occasional surface noise or volume drop due to transmission problems so common to old radio. We hope, however, that any variance in audio quality will not take away from your pleasure in listening to this, one of the all-time favorite...
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Hello, everyone. It is Jonathan Cannons here for another quick episode of the Midday Toke. We just had a fight night pass. Ankalaev versus Bogdan Guskov, if that's what you want to call it. Just kind of wanted to give my reactions from the Saturday fight night card that started in the AMs, at least for me over here in Pacific. I'll start with the prelims first before I talk about Ankalaev and Guskov. Mike Davis and Nurlo Aliyev. Not really familiar with Nurlo, but I just wanted to point out the Mike Davis loss because he was crying just about the fact that, you know, it's essentially like a wrestling match. Mike was expecting some striking, some standing up, saying he could stand up with the best of them, sure, whatever. Fortunately, this is MMA, you know, and you know, whatever, in the company of UFC, and you're going to have to be able to do everything. He went on Twitter to just kind of discredit all wrestlers, his opponent. Kind of excited for what might be drawn up next for him. It was a potential good prelim fight that was coming up, but didn't really live up to anything. He had plenty of words for it. I think it'd be hilarious if UFC just sets him up with another wrestler. Hey, but his next match, all eyes will be on him, especially if he's up with like a boxer or striker, anyone who's got hands. Yeah, I just really wanted to point that one out. Axel Sola versus Ismail Bonfim. First round submission for Axel Sola. Very impressive win for the Frenchman. Coming off a loss as well against Mason the Dragon Jones. That one went, he lost that match in unanimous decision. This Bonfim match, it was really all Sola. Was able to take advantage of Bonfim. This lasted one round. He submitted him with like 15 seconds left in the first round. He had 77 total strikes, and as soon as he got him down, he submitted him. Bonfim did not look prepared for this match at all. Now 20-7 in his overall MMA career, and he is now sporting a 3-fight losing streak, as he has lost to Sadikov, lost to Chris Padilla last year, and now to Axel Sola. So who knows what's next for him. But for Sola, I thought it was a great, impressive performance. Another impressive performance, Sam Patterson delivered a nasty KO to Santiago Ponizibo. I was more interested in just Sam Patterson, how he would look. Santiago kind of put up a great, you know, minute of action against Patterson that I don't think he was expecting, but Patterson was able to take care of business, delivered a nasty KO, was able to show off his strength. There was a big discrepancy in the strike, 65 total strikes to Santiago's 14. He had knocked him down two times as well. Did Sam Patterson was able to show off his entire strength. And he delivered that in the second round, a couple minutes in the second round. Dustin Jacoby versus Mohamed Zadiev. I was kind of going for a Dustin Jacoby. This is kind of when I started paying attention to the actual card. I was at work when this match was happening during the light heavyweight bout. Jacoby, I kind of thought, had, you know, Zadiev's number, but in the first round, he kind of looked like he was, you know, walking him down, standing up. I thought his wrestling stance was kind of throwing off Zadiev, but in the second round, Muhammad was able to prevail. In the first round, Jacoby won, I thought, and he also won in terms of on paper as well, 17-16 total strikes. Not too many or not any attempts or takedowns in the first round. And in the second round, Jacoby tried to go back to what he did. He ate a lot more shots. Muhammad came out a lot more prepared. Jacoby was very stale and like kind of stayed in the same position. Not necessarily covering his face, and he really kind of walked into the pocket with his head open. Zadiev caught him. I kind of looked away right before the knockout, and I was kind of mad about it, especially because I was going for Dustin Jacoby. Impressive win for in the main event of the prelim bout. Valtteri Walker was able to get a submission on Thomas Peterson. Also able to get performance of the night for his submission. Let's move on to the main card, in which it was only one I was really paying attention to. Abukar Vagaev versus Sagid Izagakayev. And what a fight that was. I wasn't really expecting it to be a great fight. Went the full three rounds.
Zagheib came out in the first round, looked like he kind of had it in control. Both of them were able to show off their grappling experience and were trying. It was essentially kind of like a chain wrestling match in the first round before the strikes came out from Abukar Vagaev in the second round. And he kind of kept it on him in the third round as well. Two takedowns to Zagheib's one, and the total strikes is 25 to 22. It could have been 1-1 going into round three, but Abukar was able to show off great skills. A couple of Russians here showing off their grappling skills, but Abubakar, this one was hilarious listening to the UFC commentators saying both of these guys' names back and forth throughout the whole three-round bout. But, hey, they got it done. A couple of the last four fights I really wanted to talk about. I was seriously shocked by Rizvan Konuev, the heavyweight against Tyrell Fortune. Tyrell Fortune is not bad. He's coming off a win. But, dude, all due respect, Rizvan Konuev got fight of the night, rightfully so. This went three rounds, and he destroyed Tyrell Fortune with a couple of, like, flying knees to the head in the third round that Tyrell just didn't see coming. I kind of want to say, like, look out, heavyweight, because this dude moves fast. I mean, he looks like he's some sort of blob, but, dude, he moves very fast for his size. Tyrell Fortune just obviously... eye test looks like he's in a lot more shape than the Russian Konuev, but Konuev was able to stand his ground. He was able to outstrike Fortune in the first and second round. Fortune, credit to him, was standing, you know, like wobbling the second round, barely limping. Now the time kind of saved him there in the first round. It was 25-13, very competitive. Konuev won the first round. In the second, it was 34-14. Fortune was eating shots, you know, left and right. He ate a couple of flying knees in the third round. Konuev finally discovered that Tyrell just wasn't, you know, really protecting his face from that flying knee. He wasn't really respecting it from Rizvan, and he kept going to it. And it was so interesting to just see a heavyweight really utilize that on a, you know, obviously another true heavyweight. I thought it was an impressive bout. I'm kind of interested to see who they give him up next. But man, great fight for the Russian, especially in a

8-0 going into here. Obviously lost the fight against John Porik, but it was a great battle he put up, I thought, at least in the first round. It was a lot more competitive, but Magomed showed that he wasn't just a wrestler, you know, coming from the Abdulmanap training camp with you know, Habib, Islam, and all those guys. It kind of sucked because Magomed, since Islam Makhachev has a title fight coming in August, you know, a little less than, a month from now in Philly for UFC 330 against Ian Machado, Gary, Magomed's usual crew just, you know, wasn't there. Obviously, one of those crew would obviously be Islam in his corner, but there was only a couple of guys there, and they were able to support Magomed John Porik in his win. He won via unanimous decision. He had a couple of opportunities for a potential KO, even a submission, but he wasn't able to do it. Credit to Damien for being able to stand up, but he was just kind of seemed like way out of his league here. Magomed called out Ilya Topuria foolishly after. But man, this guy looks completely well-rounded. I say, you know, give him a, you know, borderline 14, 15 fight, if not somebody who's just outside of it. Give him a top 10 fight and just, honestly, the sky's the limit for this guy. The way he looked like he was completely, you know, well, just all around perfect. Wrestling, striking, boxing, defense. Well, keep in mind, this was Damien's UFC debut, but he was 10-0 going into this fight, was the Polish man. While Rizvan Kanuyev got the fight of the night, Rasman Timurov, the Uzbekistan native, went up against Steve Irseg, who was number 10 in the flyweight division. Rasman completely destroyed him. This was about like the only fight of the card that was literally like 50-50, a toss-up. Rasman got the performance of the night. And man, the first 5 seconds, he opened up with a straight, just cartoonish kick to like a roundhouse kick, quite literally. Like, go look up the first 5 seconds of this fight. Rasman Timurov came out and just a complete roundhouse kick to Steve Irseg's stomach, put him on his back. And after that, it was a pretty, I wouldn't say fair fight. Like, man, it was so interesting watching Rasman, who's 5'3", go up against Steve Irseg, who's like a normal height, like 5'8", 5'9", something like that. Probably a little shorter, but he had a like 4 or 5 inch height advantage on Rasman, considering he's only 5'3". Dude's just completely walking, like he has been accused of steroids. So I was going to use that wrong term, but just dude's completely walking muscle, just walking around. He walked down Steve Irseg, credit to him in the first round, was able to like out grapple his way out of Timurov's lock-ins, trying to lock him in with his arm. I saw he was able to sprawl pretty good on one of Timurov's takedown attempts. Timurov didn't show, does he have a takedown attempt on here, but he did try to go for it. I thought Steve Irseg showed some good sprawling in that first round, but during the last, like, with like a minute left, Timurov literally just went off on Steve Irseg. Steve Irseg was eating a lot of punches to the face before he went down. But dude, just coming at you from all angles, the speed, the velocity coming from Timurov totally put the flyweight division on notice. Steve Irseg was coming off a win against Tim Elliott. I know Tim Elliott's pretty old, and maybe it wasn't too impressive considering Irseg should have knocked him out, and it was a unanimous decision. Elliott's got like a weird, like unorthodox fighting style. Irseg did beat Ode Osborne before that. But man, this completely, I think, sets him back, considering this guy was like a win away from being the champion not too long ago against Alessandro Matoja in the flyweight division. A big roadblock for him, but a big, big step up for Rasman Timurov, and put the flyweight division on notice. Obviously, you know, like Joshua Van is the champion, the Manel Cobb, Pantoja might be the next guys in line for the number one contender match, but Rasman Timurov, you know, give him one more fight in this flyweight division, two more, and people already got eyes all over him. This dude is a walking beast. I can't wait to see his next fight. I bet you he will be active as well. Unfortunately for the Uzbekistan natives, Rasman was the only Uzbekistan man who was able to get the win on the main card, as the main event of the fight, Magomed Ankalaev versus Bogdan Guskov. Bogdan Guskov turned into Anthony Smith. I actually tweeted that right after the fight ended, right before Anthony Smith, ironically, like got arrested. That same day or like Sunday on like DV allegations and a whole bunch of other stuff that I just won't get into on this show. But Magomed Ankalaev did win against Bogdan Guskov. It was a

TKO in the fifth round after he went into Anthony Smith fetal position. And it was just a lot of Bogdan Guskov for five rounds, literally backing up from Magomed Ankalaev. I don't really blame either. I don't really blame Ankalaev for making this a boring fight. Guskov just wasn't really showing anything. His corner was trying to tell him to get into it, kind of to like, hey, man, you kind of got to go for a knockout in the fifth round. Nothing really seemed to speak to the hitman who was just on his back against Magomed the whole time. Seriously, the most boring fight of the whole night. Just what a horrible main event. This seriously got to be one of the most horrible main events of the whole year. I think, like, I got to look back. This got to be the worst main event of the year. I was really looking forward to this. Of course, right after the Timurov fight ends, I actually had, like, no customers walk in. I was able to watch this fight, and it was just these guys, like, at sparring practice together, afraid to hit each other, especially on Guskov's end. Just no action, man. A very big letdown. He deserves to fall out of top 10. And for Magomed Ankalaev, I don't really think this makes you a number one contender. I mean, Khalil Roundtree pulled out last minute, which could have been a number one contender's match, you know, considering he just lost to Jiří. Hopefully he gets better and he needs to fight soon for his own sake. But yeah, for Magomed, I just think this win, like, a win's always a win, but this didn't look too good for him. The champ Carlos Olberg was there in attendance for the light heavyweight division. Suggested having some sort of tournament while he is putting this whole division on hold due to his torn ACL. I honestly can't believe that happened still. But Magomed is able to get the win. And Guskov, yeah, who knows what's next for him? I don't really care. But not a bad card overall. I don't know why people are clowning this next fight night coming up. In Belgrade, Serbia, headlined by Uros Medic and Daniel Rodriguez. Daniel Rodriguez just got out of jail from Tijuana, Mexico. Kevin Hall, and if I'm not mistaken, and if the rumors are true, is said to be the one who bailed him out. Obviously, this was a while ago, seven months ago-ish. Daniel Rodriguez has had a training camp and has been preparing for Uros Medic. Make no mistake, I don't know why people are saying this is a main event. Like, why is this a main event? I mean, this is still a top 15 bout. Uros Medic, number 14. D-Rod, number 15. And even though there's a big age gap here, you know, I think D-Rod's like 39, Uros is 33. Daniel Rodriguez is 20-5. Uros Medic is 13-3. These guys are both people with knockout power. Obviously, D-Rod's just got a little bit more experience than him. He's on a 3-fight win streak. And even though it's not, you know, on the talent, maybe even Uros has fought or other people in the welterweight division has fought. It's wins against, you know, like a guy like Kevin Holland and just being active, like, all in 2025. That was in May and July that he got two wins. The last one was against Kevin Holland. Before that, it was against Santiago Ponzinibbio. And in 2024, he was able to get a win against Alex Morano. So three fights, you know, two NPCs and Kevin Holland, which is always a great win. He touched up Kevin Holland pretty bad in that fight. He won via unanimous decision. That was last year in July. So obviously a year off with, like, you know, maybe half a year or whatever in jail. I don't know how long he was in there for before he got bailed out. But a big test for these guys. Uros Medic is a minus 425 favorite. I don't know if I put him that high, but hey, anything can happen. And for Daniel Rodriguez, I will say he has a longer reach than Uros, 74 to 71 inch reach. He also has a big leg reach, but they're both at 6'1". I think this will be a pretty exciting fight. I don't think this goes past like the first or second round, to be honest. Medic is obviously a knockout power of his own. He had like a spinning elbow that made some headlines against Joff Neal. And he also has Sorry, I'm looking at his history right now because I'm only familiar with the Neal one since it was the most recent. But last three fights, 3-0, and they're all KOs, man. And they're all in the first round for Medic. So definitely excited for this one. He did lose to Ponel Soriano, which is, wow, pretty questionable before that three-fight win streak happened. But anything can happen here. I think this is a great matchup. I don't know what people are talking about. Obviously, Medic, the native Serbian, people will be on his side, but Rodriguez, I think, is a beast for even just accepting this fight against
Medich in his hometown when, you know, he could have probably accepted a Apex Fight Night event anytime. Light heavyweight bout for the co-main event, Jan Blachowicz versus Navajo Sterling. Navajo Sterling somehow in the rankings at number 15. Jan is still number 4. I think it's funny how UFC is still using the media rankings as opposed to the meta when it comes to their upcoming fight night cards and even when their fighters are actually out there. But their posts on social media all indicate the meta ones. But whatever, that's a different conversation. Navajo Sterling, minus 310 favorites on Jan Blachowicz. Big, disgusting, just kidding. Big age discrepancy here as Jan Blachowicz is what, now 34 years old? 44 years old, coming off like a 8-9 month layoff in which he had to recover. And for Navajo Sterling, he's 10-0 at 28 years old. Jan Blachowicz is 43. And yeah, Navajo's 28. But just a big gap here on the experience. They're both like, you know, around the same height, basically. 6'2", 6'3" is Jan and Navajo. Navajo's only got a 1-inch reach on Jan Blachowicz. But Jan Blachowicz is literally made of, this dude is a rock, man. And for as much as Navajo Sterling has improved, and he's taken this fight, you know, basically on a short notice. He did fight in June 20th against Ian Cotibola, the Hulk. He was able to knock him out in the second round. Before that, also had a KO against Bruno Lopez. He was able to get a unanimous decision against Rodolfo Bellatow, who's not that good. His big thing before when Sterling first broke into the UFC was just this dude couldn't get a knockout win. That was his big criticism. He's obviously shut that down during the last 3 fight winning streak. He has 10-0, with like 4 or 5-0 in the UFC. His latest 2 coming via knockout. So it looks like he has found that power, has the New Zealand native. But I think he's getting way too much respect here against Jan Blachowicz, who has literally just gone up against the Avengers during the later part of his career. He did go up against Bogdan Guskov, in which Bogdan Guskov actually volunteered to fight this time. That was towards the end of 2025. It was a draw between him and Bogdan Guskov before that Jan Blachowicz fought. Before the Bogdan Guskov fight in December, in March of last year, this dude fought Carlos Olberg. And then in July of last year, this dude fought Alex Pereira. And then in December, fought Ankalaev. So in 2022. So his last 3 fights before Guskov was Ankalaev, Pereira, and Carlos Olberg. And although there's a big gap before the Pereira and Olberg fight, like, dude, this guy's literally just gone up against the best. And if you keep going down the list, it's just nothing but past champs, number one contenders. And you expect me to believe Navajo Sterling's going to... If he knocks him out, like, I wouldn't even know what to say anymore, to be honest. I'd just be shocked. I think Navajo's going to lose this fight. As for the first one, I do think Euros Medich is going to win, but I wouldn't be surprised if Daniel Rodriguez wins either. All these fights, man, there's a lot here that is just... Like, they're parlay killers. Like, do not trust Euros Medich with your parlay. Do not trust Navajo just because he has the age here and this age discrepancy. Like, these are live underdogs that will upset your parlay, which is crazy. All right, third fight. This is not a light heavyweight bout, but Alexander Rakic, former light heavyweight fighter who got knocked out by Azamat Mirzanikov, the professional, his last time out. Well, I believe, anybody can correct me if I'm wrong, but I believe this is his heavyweight debut. He was going up against Marcin Tybura. And the thing with Alexander Rakic and why he's making this jump up to the heavyweight division is that this guy hasn't won a fight in 5 years, since 2021. So put that into perspective, Messi didn't win his first World Cup until 2022, man. And even though it's not his fault, I can read you out his resume. Jan Blachowicz, he lost via KO. Jiří Procházka, he lost KO. He went all the way to unanimous decision with Ankalaev, which is not that bad, and then got knocked out by Almazat Mirzanikov, which is funny because Ankalaev just doesn't have knockout power, so you can understand why he stayed up with him. Man, this guy just has the most horrible chin of all time. And the other fight against Azamat, it was just as silly as anybody would have thought. He puts his head first, like in front of, like in the pocket of Azamat, and literally, I don't know what hand it was, eats a right hand to the face and just drops. I was watching that with my parents in the morning, and everybody was like, oh, Alexander,
Alexander has to win. He's the most in shape. And obviously, every time he comes out there, he looks like he's the better fighter, just in terms of how in shape he is, you know, the videos he's posting, the fan base he has, but something always seems to fall apart. I think with this heavyweight move and going up against specifically Tybura, who's not a slouch of his own, Alexander Rakic will have the speed advantage. But, man, I wouldn't be shocked if he gets knocked out. He is another big favorite, minus 350 to plus 275 for Tybura. Obviously, Alexander Rakic is unranked, but an opportunity for him to get right into the rankings as Tybura is ranked number 12. He last lost against Tyrell Fortune, that's an incredibly bad loss, and then against Ante Delija before that. So he needs to win pretty bad, and so does Alexander. A couple of guys who are just going down in the rankings in desperate need of a win. I think Rakic will be able to pull this off. Going a little bit of a speed around here. Dusko Todorovic, the Serbian native, going up against Robert Valentin. A cool almost 50-50 play. Robert's minus 160. Dusko's plus 135. Dusko, however, has a crazy trend. I'm not going to really pick on the fight here, but just more so just on the trends of what Dusko has done lately. Every time this guy's an underdog, he has lost. And every time he is a favorite, he has won. Go look it up yourself. Do what you will with this information. But that's been going on since he went up against the RoboCop. And I think a lot of people have been starting to notice on that. Robert Valentin, I think, is a big play here. Rob Zilla, 12-6, last fought and got a submission against Julian LeBlanc. And before that, lost against Abba Gautier, which, man, that's not fair to kind of put a Valentin against him. I got Robert in this fight. I can't wait for it. I don't know the fighters in the first fight of this main card, but I will say for Gilbert Urbina and Vlasto Kepo, dude, this is going to be a dog fight. I can't wait for this fight. Vlasto's a dog, making his UFC debut, coming from the regional scene. But, dude, watch this guy's fights. I think Vlasto's going to win this, but Gilbert won't go down that easily. That's a middleweight bout, the second fight of the main card. I got to get out of here for Sports Weekly, but the prelims is honestly, I think this will be way better than last week's fight night. UFC has been going everywhere lately, so I'm pretty excited for just how much they've been traveling and getting their fan base together. This will be their first time in Serbia. Expect those Serbs to be crazy excited for this match. But anyways, I say all this to say that even the prelims are stacked and loaded. Ludovic Klein is fighting up against Tofik Masayev as the prelim main event. That's going to be a great one to catch. Michael Oliveira, the knockout artist, going up against Obon Eli. I think Michael Oliveira is going to destroy him. Mark Vologdin making his, this has to be his UFC debut, the Dana White Contender Series legend, will be making his UFC. Why did he fight John Constita on UFC? Whatever. This is his first or second UFC fight. Mark should not be in a bantamweight bout. He might die in this match against Burzolalov Nikolic, who's also making his UFC debut, but this guy's also a beast on the regional scene, who I think is going to put Mark into another realm. Mark is 5'3" in the bantamweight division and 135 pounds. There's no reason why this guy should be here. He will try to walk down Borislav. Please be sure to catch this fight if you're any type of MMA fighter. Just Mark's heart and grit will be something to watch here, but Borislav, I think, is going to get the job done. That's about all the time I have. I just will end this show by saying, Montias Rebecki, you better win that match. There's no reason you should be that high of a favorite. All right. I can't believe I actually got on here to do a UFC fight night preview and some reaction as well. Last thing I will want to say, Usman Nurmagomedov will be defending his lightweight champion against Archie Colgan for the PFL lightweight championship. PFL has just made recent news for their merger with MVP MMA. So that means starting in 2027, PFL and MVP MMA, the new Netflix fighting company, will be merging, and it will be called MVP MMA, starting in 2027. I'll get more into that in the coming weeks, but that means in 2027, we'll have, you know, Scott Coker's new company, the merger of PFL
and MVP and UFC. Whether or not we get like official fights from Coker's is yet to be seen. But man, an exciting time for the MMA community, considering we might see three companies already next year, which is a good thing for the fighters because they're the ones who've been arguing for pay. And if you got three companies out here, you know, trying to get the fighters, this could turn into something where the fighters can start to use it to their benefit and get somebody like Dana White or whatever, the matchmakers of UFC, to actually pay their fighters a little bit more when there's more competition. But we're a long ways from that. I think a lot of journalists are getting a little bit ahead of themselves with this merger and actually thinking it might go anywhere. I think it's great just that the fan base is expanding more and that there's more opportunities for fighters everywhere as MMA continues to grow. But UFC, I think, will continue to be king no matter what. I know that's obvious, but I've been seeing a lot of reports saying like, oh, wow, like all this is like coming here to challenge the UFC. These are just two companies that have been, you know, just putting it on ice where you just keep failing and coming back with a different name trying to do it. Interesting little tidbit, though, as the main event approaches for Usman this Saturday night in New York to defend his lightweight belt, the MVP logo is already front and center with PFL at their weigh-ins today. So that's crazy, man. Just the fact that how this all opened up, a big deal that I will be exploring later, but MVP and PFL will be merging together. An exciting time for MMA. Stick around. We got weekly coming up soon, guys. Nick will be here, and I don't know who the heck else. At least I hope you will. Take care, y'all.

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4: Welcome to another edition of Sports Weekly here on 90.5 KSJS San Jose. As we are live in the KSJS studios on the corner of 4th and San Fernando. I'm your host, Nick Urias. We got Lewis Geist. We got Jonathan Connus in the building as well. Fellas, how we living?
5: Feeling pretty good right now.
6: I think I can go 10 minutes, 26 seconds in 1 mile, but I don't know if I could do it in 2 or 3 or 26.2. Hey, 433.
5: Or what about 52.05? Whatever that other
6: I don't know
5: was.
6: What you're talking about. A double one?
5: The 2 day one, yeah.
6: The one that started Saturday night.
4: Hey, oh, the ultra marathon.
6: Yeah, kudos to 30,000 people who participated in all the various. There was like the 5K and 10K and the half, two various half marathons, and the ultra, as you've referred to, and then some sucker we know might have run in it.
5: Oh, yeah,
6: as
5: I had no idea that many people participated.
6: That was the highest ever.
5: I was like,
6: recently.
5: Like just watching the news on it, I was like, wow, that's a lot of people.
6: I received the most disgusting high five from somebody in 19.5 mile through that race. I had to go wash my hands. You know, you know when you meet a celebrity and you're like, oh, I'll never wash his hand again. I was like, oh my god, thank goodness I can go wash his hand right now.
5: It's a slab of sweat.
7: Some backstory for the audience.
6: What? Who cares about them? This is our show.
7: No, this is our show. But
6: our show that's a gift
7: context.
6: To them. No, it's all about y'all.
7: Yeah, I was on Lewis and Jonathan's Neck of the Woods this past weekend for the San Francisco Marathon.
6: You ever seen a show at Neck of the Woods?
7: No, I haven't.
6: He's not from our Neck of the Woods. He don't know what Neck of the Woods is.
7: Regardless... shout out to Lewis.
6: Finally got it.
7: Shout out to Lewis cheering me on at mile 20 when my legs
6: just
7: were...
6: Just before mile 20.
7: Just
6: don't give me the credit.
7: 20.
6: Don't give me the credit.
7: Just before, you know, I was in the pain cave at that point, coming out of Golden Gate Park.
5: Sheesh.
7: But yeah.
6: Come on, man. Tell me about when you run across the Golden Gate Bridge and they made you run for a mile around the Marin Headlands.
7: Yeah.
6: That was frustrating?
7: Yeah. I knew it was going to be a part of it. Dude, it was coming out of Marin where it's like that one uphill coming back onto the bridge.
6: But what about the wind on the bridge?
7: Because it's like 11 miles in and they just hit you with the
5: nastiest. Yeah, I was going to say, just giving us like, you know, your point of view. What mile, if you kept track, like were you just like, man, like I'm feeling it right now?
6: Oh, you told me a little bit.
7: I told Lewis a little bit, but like I was like 15 miles in, I was like, okay, we still got another 11.
5: Just trying to process it. Yeah.
7: No, my mind was really boggled by like Golden Gate Park. I'm like, gosh, I felt like we've been going here for like just looping for 36 minutes.
6: You
7: now,
6: did run around the pond or whatever that.
7: That was only like a mile and like and a half after looking at it. I was like, gosh,
6: yeah, it wasn't much.
7: Way longer.
6: Yeah, exactly.
7: But yeah, no, I mean, to anybody that wants to like, do any of those running activities, like that race is awesome. Like just the fact that it starts at like 5:30 in the morning if you run like the full marathon. It was my first marathon too, which was
6: It was a beautiful morning.
7: Yeah, it was. Wasn't even like cold at all. Like it felt good.
6: And you could really probably see nicely off the bridge. I'm just gonna give Nick a little more information because this part's funny. I was watching Homegirl's Cat, and it fell asleep on me, which allowed me to wake up at 3, which allowed me to get to the park and the hate to draw chalk art to encourage you to go on. And incidentally, random KSJSers were, and you saw the chalk art, I saw you, blah, blah, blah. Random KSJSers were in San Francisco, and they wanted to go play pinball, which was not far from this art. I'm like, hey, guys, come to this excursion. I'm surprising them. They don't know what they're about to find out. One of them in the group is a Nick. He sees this. He's like, yeah, go Nick. I'm Nick. Yay. He's having the rest. And then he's looking at all the art. And then we get to like one of my pieces there. And I'm like, ooh, I did the N bad here. And they're like, what do you mean you did the N bad here? I'm like, oh, yeah, Nick, your eyes just ran a marathon. You know, that's why it says, Nick,
7: was
6: you
7: this,
6: can.
7: Was this before? Was
6: this was
7: before?
6: Sunday after. This was the Sunday, like 10 hours later. 10 hours later. Yeah, 10 p.m. Yeah. So I was like, okay, hey, go look at this crazy artwork. Fooled you, Nick, not you. The other Nick. Nick, you, specifically.
7: Do we know any of these people?
6: You know them, of course. I don't want to throw out everybody's government names on
7: air. Okay, that's fair.
6: Yeah.
7: All right, we can discuss this later.
6: Yeah, we got real sports to talk about, but congrats on running a whole marathon, man.
7: Yeah, I think I might do an ultra.
6: No.
7: I knew I wanted to see your reaction.
6: I cheer you on still.
7: Yeah, we got ourselves a good show here planned out today. We got some NBA offseason news, you know, some big moves coming about on the back end of last week. So we'll touch on that. Major League Baseball trade deadline on Monday, August the 3rd, 3 p.m. Pacific. We'll touch on the big potential moves there, and then some WNBA on the way out post All-Star break news.
6: And I just want to say training camps have started for football.
7: And NFL training camps.
6: Well, no, and college. Just everything started. Things are coming back.
7: Exactly.
6: Dang, that Kyle Shanahan stuff's crazy. I hope everyone's
7: okay. Maybe we'll touch on that too. I feel like that's worth pointing out.
6: But
7: first and foremost, we got some NBA offseason news.
6: We were wondering last Thursday what was going to happen.
7: Yeah, exactly. And the funny thing was, I think it actually happened last Thursday.
5: Was it last Thursday?
7: Yeah.
6: like at 5 or 6. It could have even been Friday. Man, it might have been Friday even.
7: With LeBron James going to the Philadelphia 76ers. Sixers were always on the radar, and there was about 5 teams kind of in the running here. Surprisingly, but I guess not so surprising that the Warriors were in it, but not really when it was all said and done.
6: When you look at all those teams, which one did you think LeBron realistically would join? Miami? No, he and Pat Riley butt heads. Steph and Co., I don't think he thought he could win. That would just be for, like, selling tickets.
7: Sure.
6: And he's still competitive. You know, the Knicks, Draymond might be right when he mentions LeBron doesn't want to go to a championship already team. And honestly, Michael Jordan never won the Philadelphia 76ers a championship, and neither did Charles Barkley. So if you put yourself up there with Julius Erving and Moses Malone, he might get over Jordan.
5: Yeah,
6: I would pick him. I'm just saying, you know, the greatest of all time to me is Bill Russell, but, you know, I should be quiet.
7: So LeBron James to the Sixers on a 2-year, $7.95 million deal. Less than 8 M's for 2 years. Minimum deal.
6: Had to get shipped out to make it, Jani Broome had to get shipped out to get him under both the first and second apron so this deal could be good for the
5: team
6: as well.
5: That's a pretty big loss.
6: They traded him to the Clippers with a second round pick for cash.
5: He's been doing pretty good during the summer league, actually.
6: And just letting everyone know what had to complete the deal. But yeah, I bet he didn't have a great, but he wouldn't have played a lot with Philly this year.
5: No, but just.
6: So this works out great for him.
5: Yeah, he's been having a good offseason, yeah.
7: Well, on top of that, LeBron gets inserted with already a stacked starting lineup with Tyrese Maxey, Jaylen Brown, VJ Edgecombe, LeBron in there with Joel Embiid, and dare I mention, LeBaron Filon, the rookie from Alabama off the bench with a recently inquired Kentavious Caldwell-Pope, who's got winning pedigree.
6: Won a chip with LeBron and the Lakers.
7: Yep, and most recently with the Nuggets a few years back. So he's a proven winner, which I think is what they need.
6: Who's the coach?
7: Nick Nurse.
6: Yeah, that's what I thought.
7: Yeah.
6: NBA champ.
7: Pretty solid coach.
6: Yeah.
7: So where do we value the Sixers right now as far as the Eastern Conference and, you know, the totem pole right now without playing any
6: games
7: on paper?
6: 15 teams in the Eastern Conference, where do we got them at on paper?
5: Who's better than that?
6: That's like could argue the Knicks. I'm not going to, but you could argue the Knicks and Miami with Giannis and Bam, you could argue. But I don't know if I can complete those arguments right now.
5: Like, New York and Boston naturally have to be there. I think Detroit's going to take a step back, dude.
6: But I'm just trying to name all the contenders.
5: Yeah.
7: Here's my deal. When you look at the Sixers team, you look back at them last year.
6: I like Toronto.
7: They played so fast. Like, when you watch that playoff series versus the Celtics, my goodness.
6: But
7: they were
6: every time they played fast, it was because no Joel could be in the lineup.
7: Exactly. So that's the thing. I think ultimately this is going to come down to Joel's health when it's all said and done.
6: But it allows them to play in two different gears. LeBron can play slow and old, and LeBron can play fast if need to.
7: I know, but once when you're going up against the best of seven versus the Knicks and you got Cat on the other side.
6: Yeah, but it's fine because you can let Joel rest all year. You're going to win games in the regular season.
7: But even when they were managing Joel, he would still get hurt in the playoffs.
6: Yeah, he's going to. But so did Kristaps Porzingis for Boston. You just hope they'll get you to that round eventually, hold up long enough, and you got a 2-0 lead and you don't need them in the finals at that point. I'm not saying you're not wrong. I agree with you. I'm not putting any eggs in a basket of Joel Embiid's. But they have enough talent to be the best team in the conference right now.
5: Yeah. Plus their debt, it just helps them a lot, considering not just Joel, but I mean, like, LeBron for the last couple of years has actually missed games after his whole career he's been known for, you know, just being healthy. And so, like, I mean, that's always an option considering he's, like, what, touching 41?
6: Yeah, Bob Myers is the GM. He's never been afraid to, like, make a trade. You know, so if LeBron, you know, sometimes needs trades at the break and people want to play with LeBron and you can get some really good pieces for not a lot given it, you know. But, of course, that was before we had these play-in tournaments, so a lot of teams were already tanking. And the tanking rules are all different, so maybe that's going to be tougher this year. I retract.
7: Yeah, and I guess I got a little fun exercise for us at the back end of the NBA segment, just with the, you know, some projected win totals and whatnot. But I'm curious to see how this all plays out. By far, they're very easily a top three team in the East, but this all comes down to health. And I think we're also just undervaluing now, assuming the Raptors trade goes through with Kawhi, with all the aspiration nonsense. But I think...
6: I did want to mention them, but we are waiting on that. Yeah.
7: But the East is, I think, way more deep than what people are giving credit
6: for. Well, so just pretend Kawhi goes through. You have Toronto, Boston, New York, Philly in the same division. Who am I forgetting who plays in that one, too? The Nets.
7: Yeah, forget about it.
6: Well, I know, but just, like, think about that division if the trade goes through.
7: Filthy.
5: That trade... seems like it will still go through.
6: Yeah, just how much penalty there will be one way or the other, we don't know yet.
7: Yeah, and again, like Detroit, I think Charlotte's on the rise. Orlando's got themselves what people imagine a coaching upgrade. I'm just saying.
5: Cleveland's still there somewhere.
6: I'm still like the Heat Indiana. Have Giannis. Yeah, healthy Halle will change
5: Indy
6: there.
5: Might be an X factor next year, like a little dark
6: horse.
5: But
6: they didn't get their pick. They have Zubac. They swung for the fences. I'm just saying. Indy really swung for the fences with the Zubac pitch and hurt themselves because they didn't get to keep it.
7: Fair.
6: I'm not saying they won't be a riser this year, but they are limited by not adding some incredibly high-end talent from this draft.
5: They added Kelly Oubre.
6: Oh, never mind. High-end talent from this draft, Kelly Oubre.
5: Just saying in general.
6: No, I know. Like I'm calling him. Fast, well, you know, sometimes he thinks crazy things, so like he could start in the Warriors.
7: All right, well, speaking of the Warriors, Draymond Green's back on a one-year deal.
6: Same number as the option he would have had.
7: Exactly.
5: Wow.
7: Golden State Warriors. So I guess this is a...
6: Well, they're still the team to beat in the entire association.
7: Yeah, right.
6: Because you asked us who's going to win the East. I still have the Warriors winning the West and the whole thing. In fact, the Warriors can win the East, too. I got the Warriors winning the East.
7: So what? I mean... Obviously, you got this Brandon Pajemski, I guess, conversation that's going to probably start, I guess, now into the offseason on if he's extension worthy. You know, obviously, this team still has Steph and Draymond and a Jimmy Butler when they come back, probably towards, you know, the front half of the season. They got an intriguing rookie in Jaxel Lendeborg, who's more likely than not going to start on this team. You got Kristaps Porzingis back. With Moses Moody, I'm actually intrigued.
6: Well, Moses
7: with Moses.
6: Is going to take a while. Yes.
7: No, but I'm just saying when he does come back, you got some defense there where you can actually have a little punch off the bench because I really liked him towards post All Star break
6: last
7: year.
6: He was a starter. You didn't even need him off the bench. He was starting and he was being incredibly effective. There's like a bucket full of us. Maybe I don't know how many that absolutely wanted him. I wanted him at number 7. When they took Kuminga.
7: Yeah.
6: I wanted him at 7, and I wanted, who's my big guy in Houston right now?
7: Shangoon.
6: And I wanted Shangoon at wherever they took Moody, like 13 or whatever. Yeah. But the Warriors got Moody, and I could not have been happier. Not a lot of guys come back the same way from this injury. He's lucky he's young, but not a lot of guys, and I am the biggest, I'm so happy LeBron didn't sign with the Warriors, because if he did, I think Moses might have had to been moved. just to make LeBron needing another superstar was so it was the rumors about. So I'm happy he's still with the Warriors, but I have concerns about the ability for him to play at that same level, and I don't want to have those concerns. It hurts my heart to express this.
7: All right, well, let's get a more realistic opinion on the Warriors.
6: That part was realistic. The rest of what I say is
7: John,
6: not.
7: John, where do you have this team right now in the Western Conference right now? Tier level standings, oh where God. You got?
6: What about
7: this,
6: just in their own division with Portland and Phoenix?
7: Well, no, irrelevant in the NBA.
6: No, I understand that, and I'm not trying to say, you know, oh, they win their division and it matters. I'm just saying within their own division, teams that they're going to play a lot, do we feel that they're about better or even
7: they're
6: with their competition?
7: They're better than the Clippers. They're probably right aligned with the Lakers. Probably
6: Portland
7: better.
6: Has a higher win-loss total than the Warriors.
5: Portland will be better than
7: Portland's us. Probably right on the same tier with the Warriors.
6: Okay, I just wanted to hear what you guys thought about the nearer competition. I wasn't trying to do anything
5: The Warriors,
6: else.
5: Unfortunately, are still going to be that 7, 8, 9, 10 play fringe in. Team who gets eliminated, like, in the play-in round. I mean, I'm sure Axel, I think, will, you know, obviously get his stats up and, you know, get a name for himself out there. But it's kind of looking like the gloomy years for the Warriors, especially considering, I mean, the whole storyline has been Curry's career and just kind of wasting the twilight years of his career.
6: Hey, I don't know if you even understand what gloomy years for the Warriors are. You came in on the tail end of that, my friend, and then everything blossomed into the most beautiful thing you'd ever seen.
5: Now
6: you even had a little We Believe sprinkled in there.
5: Okay, but
6: the
5: difference is now that this team has become
6: they're on
5: quietly
6: the
5: most expensive franchise in North America.
6: Oh, value, yeah.
5: So
6: yeah.
5: Now, like, you have, like, the fact that they were so lax and, like, the Steve Kerr was like, yeah, I didn't even think we were going to get LeBron James. Like, are you kidding, dude? Like, this is the Golden State Warriors. Like, kind of seems like they're content to lay down and die, like, after Curry.
6: Well, I think part of your mentioning here, the valuation, is Curry's value to the Warriors is intrinsic. The Warriors right now, quote-unquote, are nothing without Steph and, to a small degree, Draymond, because one of them does the offense, the other one does the defense, or did in the past. And so the fact that the fans find them meaningful, they pay money, people on the road pay exorbitant amounts of money to watch these guys play basketball. Like, yeah. The highest road attendance has got to be the Warriors.
7: A lot of times they don't even play.
5: The stupid part is I can see the Warriors signing Klay Thompson.
6: And everyone would love it here. And that's the problem. You have to make money as well as
5: be competitive.
6: That's
5: the San Francisco Giants problem, dude. It's
6: well,
5: just,
6: no,
5: it's
6: not normal.
5: You're going to sit down and you're going
6: to
5: watch
6: the Giants
5: these guys
6: never
5: play.
6: Had the opportunity outside of Barry Bonds to have someone be
5: just
6: with the championship.
5: In terms of butts and seats and, you know, the fan, the nation, you know, just all that. Like, it's just totally a move I can see them making, and this being the most mediocre year ever again.
6: I don't disagree whatsoever. I think it's going to take another year to get Klay over here, but I just want everyone to be aware that some of the moves that the team may make is for financial reasons, and some of the moves the team may make, and that's to make money as opposed to, like, oh, we can't afford to pay a player, just to make money. And then there's other moves they make to win. And sometimes, you know, you can't win, but you know you can make money now to help you win later. I'm not saying I know the right answer, but it certainly seems that's where they're at, especially with the team being all, what do they call them, the AARP Warriors? They're all 95 and older. Even the rookie was older than everybody.
7: Yeah.
5: Should note that Curry's entering the final year of his contract.
6: That's
5: even
6: right. He and Draymond are getting lined up right now.
5: Even though he hasn't alluded to the fact that he'll leave, like, nothing, like, has really, in my opinion, made, like, if I was in Curry's shoes, made me want to stay here. Like,
6: well, he has two places. He has here and Charlotte. Maybe Toronto.
5: Hey, Charlotte just got rid of LaMelo.
6: And Charlotte could pick him up next year. Absolutely. If Steph wanted to do that, you know, the Warriors would do that. And he would, with a sign and trade, to help the Warriors be better. But he also understands his family's here and how much value he has created being with the Warriors. But I want Steph to be happy. He's given
5: us
6: everything.
5: I've long been saying they should trade Curry ever since, like, the writing's been on the wall.
6: Well, they're going to win the chip this year, and then what are you going to say? Trade Curry?
5: No, I mean, like, he's going to get his jersey retired anyway. The records, the championships will stay the same. Like, what's the harm in boosting your franchise?
6: I heard people wouldn't give a lot back. That's what I heard. I'm not saying I disagree. They said he's 38 and he can't. How he's going to give up anything for
5: they
6: him?
5: Give
6: I'm
5: up
6: like,
5: half their
6: do you know how well Steph is playing? Why would you say that? I didn't say I said.
5: Yeah, I know.
7: All right, so here's the $1 million question, Jonathan. Is this Warriors team 500 or better in the regular season? Because the wise guys in Vegas have the over under for regular season wins for the Warriors at 40.5.
5: Wow.
6: And the lowest, 41 is 500, folks.
7: The lowest win total since 2012 for this team.
6: What happened in 2012?
7: Number was 35 and a half.
6: No, I just mean like they had a great season.
5: Oh, I see.
7: John, 500 or better? Putting some pressure on you here. They won 37 games last year. 10th in the East, or 10th in the West.
5: Dude, that's actually kind of crazy. They're so bad last year. Wow. Now, what's the actual 40 and a half?
6: Yep. And 500 is 41.
5: I think you get 42 wins this year.
7: Clippers were 42-40 last year. We're 9th in the West.
6: But the Clippers are a different team, hypothetically, this season.
7: Yes.
5: It obviously depends on whether or not Curry's on the floor, but as long as he's healthy, I think they can get past that. Like a game or two past that.
6: If the trade goes through, that's a much easier Clippers team to beat, and thus the Warriors in their division get to play a weaker squad more frequently.
5: There he is, just four times in that weak division.
6: And who buys the Suns being just as good as last year this year?
5: Yeah, they're going to be the same Suns.
6: Yeah, there could be a little regression there as well.
7: I would say they're 500 or better.
5: Yeah.
6: So you guys have them at 41 or up.
7: I would say, yeah.
6: Okay.
5: I do think they'll be around that 7-8 range, like in terms of actual seeding. Like they can go over that 40 and a half.
6: I wonder how much injury they can absorb, because their whole team, I think you predicate them on being injured already, right? We know Kristaps, he's going to get hurt. We know Al's a little old. Draymond's got the sciatica. Steph, he's got the knee soreness. How much can you lean on D'Anthony Melton, who got hurt big time, but we're all glad he's back? How much can you lean on, who's that big they just signed? Third backup.
5: Bassey?
6: Yeah.
5: Get out of here.
6: But if Draymond, Porzingis, and Al can't play, it's going to have to be Bassey. I'm not saying I'm endorsing it. I'm mentioning you already mentioned Pajemski.
5: Forget about Yaxel.
6: I'm never going to forget about Yaxel. He's my guy. Yaxel being under Draymond's wing.
5: He's not resigned, is he?
6: No, but we're just talking about this season, how we are going to have to rely on, how the Warriors are going to have to rely on all these guys. Will they be able to break through? Will Jimmy Butler's return be able to be consistent in minutes whenever he gets back? How long till he's actually effective? And same for Moses Moody. So if anybody actually gets hurt for an extended period of time like Steph, this number may not be reachable.
7: Yeah, I mean, that all comes down to Steph.
6: Shout out my guy Gui Santos, though.
7: If Steph misses like a third of the year, they're not 500.
6: Unplanned third of the year.
7: Yes.
5: Warriors will be all over the news come the time of the NBA trade deadline, especially if they're like, you know, lingering at that below 500 level.
6: It doesn't matter where they are. They're going to be in the conversation because they drive the media.
5: Well, not if they're like the second seed and they're like,
6: but then
5: you
6: people
5: know.
6: Will be like, who are they adding? Right, they need another star.
5: I'm just saying in terms of Curry's name. Like, will he stay, will he go type of thing.
7: Okay, one more move I got to mention to you guys, because this has got to be probably the worst contract of the, you know, the free agency cycle, that being the Gary Trent deal. I don't know if we touched on this yet.
6: What did Gary Trent Jr.
5: They're looking into that, man.
6: Is this the Detroit stuff?
7: No, this is Milwaukee.
6: Oh, yeah. Right.
7: 4 years, 64 M's to the Bucks.
6: Yeah, there's
7: for
6: something
7: averaging
6: weird.
7: 7 points a game.
6: Everybody
7: last
6: knows
7: year.
6: There's something weird going on. Detroit did something in the past and got in trouble for the similar thing that they're investigating Milwaukee for.
7: He is a Rich Paul client as well.
5: Yeah, I saw they're investigating that too for Milwaukee. Didn't he just have like a minimum last year too?
7: He's been on cheap deals.
6: Well, here's another problem is when you have a salary cap, you have to have a salary floor.
7: Exactly.
6: And teams can always say, "Hey, I just had to spend money on somebody to reach the floor." So it is really questionable.
5: Well, there've been allegations as well that Milwaukee could have promised that money already.
6: That's what we're saying.
5: Yeah.
7: Remember when the Bucks were in the postseason 2 years ago, and I think it was versus the Pacers. When they got swept, and Gary Trent had like 8 threes in a playoff game.
6: Yeah, because he's a sniper. And one game he got hot.
5: He's a streaker. Like, that's really all I've ever seen him as.
7: Is the market for a guy that's averaging 80 a game? Dude,
5: Milwaukee is
7: an outlier. But
5: always in the news for just the most, like,
7: bizarre stories.
5: Just weird, just stories that just does not help their franchise.
6: Well, they got their ring, and they're Milwaukee. They know it doesn't come around very often.
5: No,
6: so,
5: I mean, I'm sure they're still – I'd be happy off of it still. Like, I'd be satisfied with it still.
6: Man, I'm satisfied with the We Believe year. I would have left. Those champs, you know, were great, yeah. I love Draymond Green.
7: All right, before we get off the NBA,
6: NBA.
7: Just a couple numbers to throw at everybody.
6: 7-21.
7: Projected regular season wins for teams have – been dropped, so I want to throw a couple, especially at Jonathan, because he hasn't seen these numbers yet. We already mentioned the Philadelphia 76ers. John, they got actually, they're tied for third with the highest projected wins in the East at 50.5. Tied with Detroit. You said you were down on Detroit. The only teams higher than them are Boston at 51 and New York at 52. Sheesh. So with all that being said, you like Philly for 51 wins despite some of the injury concern for LeBron and Joel?
5: 51's kind of... Nah, I like that too. Like, especially if Detroit starts to fall. Like, the only ones I can really see is New York and... Like, I think Boston, like, I wouldn't be surprised if they're the first seed and Philly's number two. Yeah, I think that goes over too.
7: All right.
5: How deep they are, man. I was looking at their bench, man. It was like, if LeBron's gone and Embiid, it's like they're missing a center. But other than that, it's like, who cares?
7: Lewis, you already know you're practically the president of the Utah Jazz fan club.
6: Oh my gosh, I forgot. Yeah, they're up this year.
7: 35.5.
5: No way.
6: Let me do some mental rethinking here, because
7: last year they were 22-60.
6: No, I understand that, but
7: 14 wins better.
6: Let's think about, and I made a mistake earlier. Portland doesn't play in the Warriors division. It's the Sacramento Kings.
7: Oh, right. They're easy.
6: They're not even a basketball team at the moment. So it's Utah and this Northwest division that's just about as difficult as, and maybe, well, so the West is tough, but Utah's got Portland, Minnesota, Denver, and Oklahoma City. You got to play a lot more games against them than anyone else. That's tough. Then you got to play, you know, teams like San Antonio and Dallas. Both of them very good. Houston as well. You throw in the Warriors. Can they beat up on the East? Is the East as chompable as they used to be? Maybe.
7: I don't think
6: Utah has that altitude advantage, so I'm going to give them the above.
7: Wow. 14 wins better than last year, though?
6: Easily. If you play people, last year they were benching people and losing on purpose.
5: I think they'll be better than, like, Phoenix.
6: They were losing on purpose last year. They lost a lot of games they could have won.
7: Okay, so Utah's projected to be better, according to the regular season numbers, than Dallas, New Orleans?
6: Dallas and New Orleans are not championship teams. New Orleans, nobody knows anything what's going on over there.
7: The Clippers, Grizzlies,
6: yep.
7: Kings.
6: Yes, absolutely. And the reason why Dallas, they're still there is because Dallas is not ready to win the championship yet. They're still building the roster around Flag. They're happy to keep getting back into the lottery.
5: Kyrie will be healthy.
6: Kyrie won't be healthy at the start of the season.
5: That's true.
6: So they're happy to be a low-end, you know, play-in, maybe not play-in team. So it's easy for Utah to finish in 9th and 8th, and then Dallas is 10th. So then obviously Utah would have a better record.
7: I don't know. That seems...
5: I also refuse to believe the
6: Utah
5: Clippers.
6: Also has the altitude. Sorry.
5: No, I just refuse to believe the Clippers are going to be that bad.
6: Who's coaching them? Ty Lue?
5: Yeah,
6: he's still coach.
7: Ty Lue.
6: He's still coach?
5: I think he's a good coach.
6: Yeah, he's not a bad coach. Yeah.
5: Like, I think
7: there's worse NBA coaches.
6: Oh, yeah. Yeah, so he's going to get the guys ready to play. There's no doubt. They're a scrappy team. They always are.
5: That numbers feels disrespectful for someone, Ty Lue. I think he's great at
7: 28.5.
6: But you don't know if the GM's goal is to lose. If you can't win the whole season,
7: dude,
6: then the goal...
7: Ballmer's a winner, though.
6: Yeah. Yes, Ballmer, and when you win Clippers, the number one pick, Ballmer is a happy man.
5: That's true. But if, like he's not going to...
6: Come on, he just went through all this beautiful, wonderful stuff with Kawhi. I'm sure he wouldn't mind a small break from trying to win that way. Let's just look at PSG. PSG signed all these players. They didn't win. PSG homegrown talent, they win. So there's something to be said for growing your talent. I mean, I don't know if the people in San Jose know what they're talking about, but they just rewarded our boy, the son of the greatest, or maybe a really good athletic trainer for the Golden State Warriors.
7: Yeah.
6: Rick Celebrini's son, Macklin Celebrini.
5: Hey, he's rich now, dude.
6: That's what
5: or
6: I'm getting at.
5: Or his son is. No, I'm just kidding.
6: Well, they're both very rich in spirit.
7: All right, before we get off the NBA, transition to Major League Baseball.
6: Bro, you've said that four times now.
7: No.
5: NBA is just too fun.
7: The one team that I have as my breakout candidate for the entire league next year.
6: The Washington Wizards.
7: No.
6: Good.
7: The Charlotte Hornets.
6: Oh, bad. Easy.
7: Their number is 37.5. That team is absolutely finishing above 500. I don't care if they dump LaMelo Ball. They're going to run the offense with Knipple and Brandon Miller. And I love their draft. Their draft was spectacular last year. And I think they're going to keep building that thing the right way. We saw their second half surge post All-Star break. They had the clunker in the play-in game.
6: How many
7: Orlando.
6: Games back did they finish for the number one seed in the division? Just look at me and tell me you know or you don't.
7: I don't know.
6: Two games. They're just two games back last year. And if you take one step forward this year, you know, with the only challenge perhaps being from Miami, who finished a game behind Charlotte last year, I think you got a really good point.
7: They won 44 games last year. They think they're going to be seven games worse. And they thought that was fluky. Their
6: I told
7: defense
6: you it's
7: was
6: the ball.
7: Great.
5: Yeah, it's
6: I told you
5: the,
6: it's the ball.
5: The ball effect. Yeah. But they still have like almost the same roster with, you know, just as, I think, just as good a point guard and the offense.
6: It's the ball effect and it's Charlotte. Like, oh, Charlotte, here they go, trying again. They're a failure. But
5: it's
6: this
5: so
6: time
5: much of the ball
6: chance.
5: Effect that I don't think Minnesota's going to be like 49 and a half, like third seed in the West.
6: Ooh, watch out, Minnesota. You've dug yourself a deep hole. It's like when they traded for D'Angelo Russell, thinking
5: those
6: that would help
5: those are big expectations,
7: Minnesota
5: dude.
7: Minnesota is such a polarizing team.
5: Yeah.
7: Because they're going to play so fast with the guards. And I, to an extent, I think we've been undervaluing Finch all these years.
5: He's a good coach.
7: He's a really good coach.
5: I just like the fact, I just don't think Ball was a great fit for this team, especially with the guy who's already as ball heavy as Edwards.
7: Here's the problem, though, is that a lot of those teams were blitzing two defenders at Anthony Edwards in the playoffs, man. You can't do that anymore with LaMelo. And LaMelo, sure, he's going to be a high-volume guy, takes more shots than anybody, including Ant-Man. But I just think it could – it changes the way you scheme him up tremendously. What worries me about Minnesota, of course, is the front court. Rudy will be unplayable in a playoff series, and that's how you'll neutralize him. So.
5: McDaniels will still be there to kind of do like a small five type of thing.
7: But that's
5: I wonder
7: not,
5: if they'll move Chenzo. Is he going to be on the bench?
6: Oh,
5: like,
6: man,
5: I don't
6: that
5: know.
6: Guy's still hurt. He got hurt so deep in the year. It's going to take a long recovery for Dante.
5: They still got Ayo Dansumu.
6: Yeah, that was a great pickup because the Bulls are... Man, the Bulls, where are they? What are they? Just tell
5: they're
6: me the Bulls.
5: Nothing.
6: I know, but I'd like to know.
7: 27.5, third worst.
6: I think they're an under because they're going to lose a lot this year because they got good talent
5: to build
6: on.
5: It's so crazy how they could have easily been like a seventh seed if they just...
7: Yeah,
5: didn't
7: if they
5: do
7: just,
6: imagine
7: they didn't
6: if they kept
7: bad roster.
6: Imagine
7: yeah.
6: we kept Lauri Markkanen and
5: all right, maybe not Lauri.
6: Wait,
5: but
6: who's my point guard who's in Charlotte now?
5: You're talking about
7: Kobe White.
6: Kobe White. Kobe White, unbelievable, so
7: him.
6: Underrated. Exactly.
7: Office,
6: yeah. Right. Oh man, now you got me buying on Charlotte, and I don't even like Charlotte. I actively root against them for no good reason.
7: Yeah. Interestingly, Bulls' new president and new GM and Tiago Splitter, their coach now.
6: Yeah, they look good, but you know he's gonna have them lose this year on purpose because lottery. Okay, we gotta get out of the NBA, please, please.
7: Major League Baseball. Trade deadline, as we mentioned at the top, is on Monday. Fresh off the All-Star break a couple weeks ago, and some teams playing themselves back into contention for potential buyers on Monday. Others, not so much. We talked about how just lowly the Miami Marlins were after having the best record in June. We're on a 12-game losing streak. Them and the Jacksonville Jumbo Shrimp, their AAA affiliate.
6: Oh, man. Hey, it's okay. You'll just come back against Philly three times and sweep them.
7: Exactly. So now they're two games back. San Diego's two games over 500. They're on a five-game heater.
6: Wow.
7: 1.5 games back. The Pirates and the Nationals still threatening at two games back. The Cardinals, I don't buy into them at all.
6: Well,
7: they're 500.
6: They started well enough. They're still fighting, kind of like the Cubs.
7: Right.
6: And they're fighting each other right now, incidentally.
7: And then, yeah, so the Cubs, Diamondbacks, and Phillies occupy the three wild card spots in the American League. It's obviously the Rays, White Sox, and Rangers, your division leaders. Gosh, the AL West is nuts.
6: So abysmal. The Texas Rangers are just two games, maybe one game, I can't see the number right now, above 500, while the rest of the threatening teams are at 500 or below. One game above, forgive me. Yeah, it's a joke out there. But the Rangers, they made the most recent move. They got Logan Ohapi and Chase Silsleth from the Angels.
5: Wow.
6: For Angel Arredondo.
5: That's a good one for the Rangers.
6: And then the White Sox a couple days before got Jose Urquidy from the Pirates for Felix Doretto.
5: Dorotillo.
7: Jose Urquidy is not moving the needle for anybody in 2026.
5: I like the Logan Hop trade.
6: The Red Sox on the same day got Curtis Mead, and you already know Curtis Mead had his hand smacked in.
7: I saw MLB Twitter losing their minds over that because people thought they gave up on that pitcher for the Bo Sox too early.
6: Well, regardless, it just was a sad thing to happen. And then way before that, on the 23rd, Ron Marciano, I can't say from the
7: Padres. Marinaccio.
6: Hey, thank you. Marinaccio, I can't read, from the Padres for international bonus pool money. So you see the Pirates making some moves with the Padres, who are about the same level. You see that with the White Sox and the Pirates. White Sox don't have that division sewn up.
7: I mean, no, they don't.
6: The Tigers are 6 games back, and they're like 6 games under 500.
7: So as far as the AL wild card's concerned, then we'll get into deadline pieces.
6: Okay, okay.
7: Yankees, firmly in the wild card.
6: And only 1.5 back of the Tampa Bay Rays.
7: Exactly. They're 61-47. The Red Sox are occupying the second spot, 56-51.
6: And what a heater they've been on.
5: Seriously, man.
6: Oh, my heavens.
7: Cleveland Guardians.

0: be forsunken, whereas the Tigers, they're halfway between.
1: Yes. 4.5 back are the Tigers. And let's start with the Tigers. Because Tarik Skubal, according to Jeff Passan, will be traded before at some point or before on Monday.
0: He just received a standing ovation after his last time on the bump in his last start in Detroit, where he got his 1,000th career strikeout.
2: It's crazy.
1: And the fact that they lost that game despite getting all their run support.
0: And they can't get any runs. You know, they're a 42 plus minus in their differential. They're plus 42 with a losing record.
1: That's unbelievable.
0: Well, I hope it's right because I'm saying it off my memory. I got to go check my stats. Well, usually it's unbelievable because I'm lying. That one might actually have the right number. But I got it. So, but the point being is, like, this team can be good, but their pitching and hitting hasn't shown up at the same time. They've been beset by a boatload of injuries. I don't know why anyone would do that. Oh, Detroit's down to 38. Forgive me. They're plus 38 right now. So it's just been tough for them. And I know they can move Skubal, but honestly, if you keep him and then somebody else signs him, you get competitive balance picks, and that may just be all the more better.
1: But the deal is that you're going to get an absolute haul for Skubal, and if you were gun-shy about paying him last offseason, what makes you think that you're going to come in with this gigantic number this offseason?
0: Nothing. You just think maybe this is the year we can win a World Series because the West is so weak.
2: Well, they still got to get it in the wild card first.
0: Of course. The only argument I can make for keeping him is you think you have a chance to still win this incredibly weak American League. The only way you can win is through this weak American League. And then, you know, maybe win the World Series. And then that's fine. Nobody cares if he goes somewhere else after that. And again, you get a competitive balance pick. But you guys are right. They're probably trading him. But that's the only counter argument I can give you.
1: The Brewers, Dodgers supposedly are the favorites to land him.
0: And those two keep trading who's in first overall in the National League this past week.
2: Brewers would be interesting if they acquire him.
1: Dude, imagine him in the Brewers pitching lab.
2: Him and Miz. Back to back days in a playoff series. that would be brutal.
0: But they got other people throwing the rock for them as well. They're unbelievable this year.
1: Brandon
0: Sproat has been awful for them, and yet he's starting to turn the corner, so you certainly don't want that to happen. Now, Harrison's on the IL. He's a...
2: whack.
0: Well, I can only tell you what's going on. I didn't choose to hurt him. Everybody's getting hurt. Can we really talk about how that's the problem?
1: Yeah, what do you got for me on that?
0: Well, I mean, even Nick Kurtz, he just got hit in the arm yesterday, the A's All-Star, and now he's out. So, I mean, just like these guys are getting hurt everywhere for bad and for good, and... I don't know what to tell you. Oh, Aaron Ashby. That's who I'm thinking of.
1: So pivoting to the Giants, because obviously they're sellers.
0: Think of injuries there.
1: Yeah, no
0: Casey
1: kidding.
0: Casey Schmidt just round first, and now he's got no leg.
1: Yeah, no kidding. He's out for the year after 20-plus homers this year. He was one of the few bright spots on that Giants team this year.
0: He's the brightest, besides a Webb.
2: Yeah, he's been better than everybody.
1: As far as what the Giants are going to do here, the main talking point has been on Luis Arraez just because he's hitting over .320 and top five in batting average this year.
0: And Ron Washington, being one of the coaching staff, has improved his defense tremendously at second base, making him actually valuable to play there and opening up his value even more so.
1: Exactly. So, obviously, the Giants are going to move Arraez. People think Robbie Ray will be on the move, and you'll just get whatever you can for him.
0: He's pitching today.
2: Robbie?
1: What do we make? Are those the two guys? Jonathan, you looking to offload more? And from a realistically, what can the Giants do beyond those two guys where they actually can offload and actually gain some capital here to build in the future?
2: I don't know if you mentioned him already, but Ramos was one of those guarantees along with Arraez. Like, people would be shocked, like, if Ramos or Arraez or both aren't moved. But hey, like, I think even a household name is like liable to get out of here. I mean, nobody's really been performing. I think they keep Jung-Hoo Lee just for the PR perspective and the money.
0: Oh,
2: he
0: but
2: brings
0: the Warriors
2: in.
0: Can't do that. No, they got to trade
2: stuff. That's
0: I'm making
2: the Giants
0: fun of you. That's all.
2: But I mean, there's nothing you can really do, I think, to salvage like what is here. Like, and MLB knows what these guys are going to be trying to do, just to collect the young haul to piece together, you know, with Bryce Eldridge.
0: They're working
2: John
0: from
2: Mooney,
0: a position of
2: McRae.
0: Weakness.
2: Right.
0: They're like third worst from the bottom in the National League. So
2: I honestly,
0: John's right.
2: Unpopular opinion. I don't care who you move on this team, but for the love of God, like, you got a player who's actually hitting over .300, who is

0: could be a cornerstone franchise and you're actually going to move him?
1: You're talking about Luis?
0: Yes.
2: And he says he likes it here.
0: Yeah, he looks content. He looks more happy here than he ever was in San Diego.
3: He could very easily come back in free agency.
0: That's true, but it's just like the risk you're taking over somebody who's quite literally top five. For years, you've been looking for somebody who can get on base in a ballpark, you know, that's
2: and now
0: it's hard to do.
2: I'm really enjoying Bryce Eldridge right now. He has a little hiccup coming back from the All-Star break, but he's starting to figure out how to hit the ball. He gets on base as well. Tons of walks from this cat.
0: And just ironically enough, I haven't watched as many games. I did see the highlights for yesterday, but just during the last just couple weeks, I've found it much more watchable than what was happening in the beginning of the year, in which nobody can just like literally hit the ball if their life depended on it.
2: Well, and to be fair, we got a lot of slow starters on this team.
0: That's true, but I'm last year, yesterday, for example,
2: 500. This year,
0: Yesterday, for example, you know, it's Bryce Arraez, but now you got, you know, McRae, Daniel Susak, Gilbert.
2: Susak had a great game yesterday,
0: but it's guys who want to proving themselves. You know what
2: That's
0: I mean?
2: True.
0: Not guys who like Adames Devers. You know, they were there, but it's just like, I've seen a lot more grit and spirit from, if you want to say, Tony Vitello's crew, right?
2: Well, I feel like Tony can work with young people. That's what he's been coaching, whereas veterans, I don't know if he can communicate with them on the same level.
0: Maybe it's a matter of, like, respect, too.
2: Well, I mean, you have Ron Washington. Ron Washington has coached
0: Bruce.
2: A team, to and Bruce, in the upstairs. So we've coached teams. I bet you Dusty Baker's still, like, even giving input.
0: Yeah.
2: So there's things to lean on. But, you know, it's just a big mess to begin with. And sometimes you can't climb yourself out of that hole this season. But don't throw the baby out with the bathwater, I think, is what John is getting at. Like, sometimes you have good things, and you don't necessarily need to give up good things that may not net you anything in return of value in the end.
0: Just don't get rid of Luis.
3: But
0: please.
3: I'll tell you what. Somebody's going to overpay for a guy like Luis Arraez. Somebody that's contending.
0: What's crazy, he's getting $11 million. Like, that's not a lot.
2: Yeah, I think my parents were at that All-Star game. The one on your shirt.
3: Oh. Okay. Yeah. I'm just
2: like, the LA All-Star game in 88?
0: That's 2023.
3: Two.
2: Oh, well, they weren't at that one. Never mind.
0: You're confusing the audience, Louis.
2: I love confusing.
4: Your favorite stadium, Louis.
3: Dodger Stadium.
2: I don't like Dodger. I saw a good baseball game there
3: once.
2: Yeah,
3: I already know. You had
2: game 161
3: with some Dodger dogs and Dodger eaters.
2: No, my dad asked me, do you want to go to Disneyland or the baseball game? And I picked the ball game. And it just happened
0: crazy.
2: To be Giants Dodgers game 161.
0: You're actually crazy. I hope that's not true.
2: It's totally true. My mom had a conference in Anaheim. I picked the baseball game. I didn't even know the Giants were playing.
0: Dude.
2: I know I love baseball, and baseball doesn't love me. They took my A's away. I'm in a lot of pain. But I know what's going on, and the just such a weird season for the Giants, and I don't see a reason just to punt for the sake of punting. Like, yes, they can get things back. Like, John, I say there's no reason to do it.
0: Everybody else, like, Bader has to be a guy who has to go.
2: I love this guy as an A's person. Matt Chapman, get him off the roster.
0: Oh, I forgot about him.
2: Get Matt Chapman off the roster. You have Casey Schmidt able to play third. You don't need him anymore. Matt, it's not hitting so great. He has a no trade clause. I don't know whose fault that is.
0: Wow, he does?
3: Yes, he does.
0: That's not this current regime's fault.
2: No.
3: No, it's not. But that's the past.
0: Yeah.
2: But like, who signs Matt Chapman with a no trade clause?
0: They needed
2: for
0: people
2: a lot
0: back
2: of money. You just because you need someone doesn't mean you give away a bad contract. And
3: exactly.
2: So now they have opportunities maybe to get Luis Arraez on a good contract. And he's someone who can hit the ball. And I just heard Dusty Baker say, forget exit velocity. I want to hear exit hits. Otherwise,
0: seriously,
2: you're going to exit home. Right, you're not going to make it on the roster. So he can teach other guys how to make contact in ways that aren't just straight up exit velocity.
3: Well, I'm just saying, if you're going to get an absolute haul for Arraez, you're going to
2: If they're giving away Tyreek Skubal level player, take it.
0: In terms of like young guys,
2: level,
0: AAA talent. Yeah.
2: We're not even double A.
3: I'm just saying, we're not.
0: Sure,
3: hey guys, he's going to be like I would say he's like a top eight target on the deadline this year.
0: He moves the needle, especially for a team who maybe like is relying on just the power hitting. Like, this guy can get on base.
2: And he's done it everywhere. He's been on, like, 23 and a half teams.
0: His only down year was with San Diego, and he was hitting, like, what, 290? Like, that's a bad year for him.
2: And sometimes it depends if the coaching staff is like, yeah, let's try to hit for more loft.
0: Like, a different perspective. Yeah,
2: it's like Sonny Gray on the Yankees.
0: But
2: actually,
0: 330,
2: Yankees,
0: man, just the fact that he's been doing this year in and year out, hitting over, like, the 300 mark, that's just something, like, just we rarely see here. So it would be crazy just to trade someone like that.
2: How about
0: that?
2: Carson Wisenhunt getting the call up?
3: I don't know.
0: I always kind of liked him.
2: 6'3", 225.
3: He's still got some work to do, though.
2: Yeah. There's no doubt. He let up a couple of home runs, but he had, what, 7 strikeouts in 5 innings, so the swing and miss stuff is there.
1: Yeah, the changeup's nice, but...
2: So, I'm just saying, he's a young guy getting his feet wet.
0: Every time they've called him up the last couple of years, his first starts have been, like, pretty nice.
2: He's getting his feet wet. This is, what, maybe his second start of the year? He might have had
0: one more.
2: For
0: this year, yeah. Last year wasn't that bad either.
2: So, but he's going to be on the team eventually, perhaps this year if they trade Robbie Ray. Somebody's already hurt right now. Who's hurt? Randon LaRue? No, Randon's okay. Who just got hurt?
0: Everybody's hurt.
2: Everybody's hurt.
3: I will say, just to pivot off the Giants for a minute, just some other intriguing teams to look at that are sellers. Rockies. Because the Rockies, for their standards, have actually been more competitive with some actual players.
2: Who are they going to move?
3: Jake McCarthy.
2: Well, who wants Jake McCarthy?
3: Anybody.
2: Anybody who plays half their games in Colorado.
3: But here's the thing. Right. You're going to take speed on the base pass.
2: I don't disagree with that.
3: I'm just saying, he's actually had a really good year. Hunter Goodman, they've actually considered moving him, according to all the Hunter Goodman reporters. I'm just saying, we've seen teams like last year who just will take starting pitchers just because they want more depth that they can move to the bullpen. Lorenzen, the Tomoyuki Sugano guy that's a little bit older. I'm just saying.
2: I don't think they have anyone's going to give any money for, except for their newly enmeshed closer.
3: Sensatella, yeah.
2: No, Jordan Romano.
3: Oh, Romano?
2: Romano was...
3: Sensatella's the one that's having a monster year.
2: Yeah,
3: though.
2: But I think he's hurt, because Romano's closing with... No, he's playing. Sensatella's playing, but Romano came in from the Angels. He was awful with the Angels, and he's so far been pretty awful right now, but he's converted like 6-6 for save chances. But I'm telling you, people... See, Mickey Moniak, his OPS is under 750, and he plays... Who were we talking about earlier as the trade target?
3: McCarthy?
2: Yeah, McCarthy. His OPS is under 750, and that's at home. He's only hitting 750. On the road, it's 713. Really? He's batting 267 on the road... And 267 at home and 266 on the road.
3: He had an inside the park home run at Oracle Park in the game that I was at.
2: Okay, I see that you've seen his speed. I'm just saying nobody wants Colorado players because their
0: McCarthy's
2: numbers
0: always
2: are
0: been
2: all stretched.
0: Killer.
2: Yeah, exactly. You're just on.
0: He's
2: Giants
0: always done good at Oracle.
2: Hey, shout out the
0: reason.
2: Giants for killing the Brew Crew.
0: Congrats. They had their number against both times in both series against the Brew Crew.
2: You're helping out the dang Dodgers.
0: But against the Dodgers and the Brewers,
2: you're helping the Dodgers this way. Yeah, at least you
3: versus
2: beat the Dodgers.
3: Versus everybody else,
2: yeah.
3: What's the record, John?
0: Yeah, that's true.
2: I think Texas swept Seattle just recently, and now they have the tiebreaker against Seattle for if this division ties up in the West.
0: I find it so crazy how the fact that all these teams, even now from the NL, are still like in wild card and AL wild card contention.
2: Right, we're talking Washington is in the contention.
0: It's just that's what I mean. Like that kind of holds up the trades. Like, because will you be a buyer? Will you be a
2: seller?
0: You're only like five and a half
2: games
0: behind.
2: Should the deadline be the middle of August now?
0: No, I like this.
2: Okay.
0: It's just it makes teams like the Tigers, like, you know, make a decision. Like, are you going to go for the playoffs or are you just going to get rid of everybody? I think it's kind of interesting now that it's getting to close to October.
2: What about the Mets?
0: What about them?
2: Well, they're a team that spent a ton of money for people, and maybe they're better off unloading some of them.
0: Luis Robert can get out of there.
3: Maybe. Louis Rob, Freddie Peralta.
0: What's his name? The dude who went from Toronto? Bo, isn't he still on there?
3: Bo Bichette's still there. He's been dreadful.
0: He did good at the first half of the year, or whatever, the first two months.
3: He's been dreadful.
2: Shane McClanahan just got hurt in the game against Texas for the Rays. The Rays might need pitching.
3: Well, there you go.
2: And the Mets and Clay Holmes have no extension talks, meaning maybe Clay Holmes is on the market from the Mets.
3: Yeah, if I were the Mets, offload on all your bullpen pieces.
0: Yeah.
3: Like the guy, the former Yankee Luke Weaver.
0: Or any
3: rentals. San Jose State quarterback, the Mets pitcher. Offload on him. I'm just saying, like, there's gonna be some pieces, and we always see it. There's that one team. That's why I'm kind of intrigued on Texas, even though I don't know how much Chase Silseth and Logan Ohapi, because he got moved to AAA, moves the needle right now. But these teams that strike early before the deadline and get their guys early and start getting hot. Like that Texas team last year, remember, the year they won the championship, guys, the World Series, they bought early on Aroldis Chapman, and it completely flipped the momentum for them. I'm just saying, I think it could be pretty interesting on, you know, the teams that strike early and how it all materializes. But Texas is a team, Lewis, Jonathan, I don't know if you're with me on any of this. Texas is a team that I will be watching post-deadline because they've been lingering here, and they're somehow in first place in that silly AL West division. And if they get hot, buckle up, because they got the pitching to certainly battle for in the best of seven.
2: Well, if they heat up, and I was like, wow, Jock Peterson has really heated up over the past month and a half. This guy's leading the team with 19 home runs. Josh Jung, I think, started the season a little bit nicked up, and he's almost hitting 300. So, yeah, I mean, with Nathan Eovaldi, Jacob deGrom, Mackenzie Gore, some of your frontline starters, if these guys can get that ERA down, DeGrom's 0.367, Eovaldi 4.05, and Gore 4.77, like, you know, this Ranger team without trades, and I think they will continue to add, this Ranger team without trades could actually become scary. But I guess I could say the same thing about Houston, who's only a couple games behind them. So even though
3: I'm buying into Houston,
2: I don't necessarily buy them either, but given that this West hasn't done anything for anyone to separate, it only takes one team to make the run. And so I may agree with you a little bit about Texas making trades early and that helps them, but on the flip side, this one hasn't been enough yet, and somebody in the West is going to do something splashy.
3: I'm off Seattle too.
2: Hey, Randy Rosarena's having a great
0: season.
2: Yeah,
0: Seattle's been so sus all year, man.
2: Shout out Randy. I just want to shout out Randy. That's all. Just shout out Randy Rosarena. He's got 20 steals. He's probably going to get to 20 home runs.
0: Shout out Cal Raleigh.
2: Ooh.
3: Guys, I'm just saying the AL is there for the taking.
2: Brian Wu's having a terrible
3: year. The AL is there.
2: West, AL West, or the whole AL.
3: The whole AL.
2: That's why I'm telling you, maybe Detroit will go all in on winning the World Series and keeping Skubal.
0: Dude, what if Houston just pulls one out of their butt and gets Skubal?
2: They would do that.
0: I think they are a type of team that
2: they got Verlander, right?
0: Yeah. They seem like that team that pulls the trigger when it comes to like trade deadline, when they're around. They are fringe right now. Hunter Brown is their ace. Come on, dude.
3: I'm just saying, I think we could really see something on this American League side just because there really is no dominant power, where we see something like the Washington Nationals from 2019, where they just come out of nowhere.
2: The Washington Nationals should be awarded 5 World Series rings because they beat a cheaters on their way up to the top.
3: But look how hot that team was post-deadline in the second
2: half. Well, I'd like to appreciate...
3: Because they weren't even in the hunt for...
2: No, they were dead in the water, of course.
3: That year.
2: Who'd they trade for? The second baseman who, like, went crazy for him. I don't know. I'll have to go look it up.
0: Which team?
2: The 2019
3: Washington Nationals that won the World Series.
0: I don't know.
3: But yeah. Remember, everybody was raking for them, like the Struble Cabreras and Adam Eatons, and obviously their pitching was...
2: It was crazy.
3: Awesome. And they had a young Juan Soto and Ryan Zimmerman on the back end of his career. And when Rendon was still intact.
0: Some of those things just have to, like, when he was freaking hitting like 30 homers, some of those things seriously have to, like, fall into piece at the right time.
2: Rendon hates baseball. That's what's crazy.
0: Yeah, he does. Now he does.
2: He always did, apparently. He just took the Angels' money.
3: Yeah.
0: Anybody can do it. Tariq can go to the Angels for all we know.
2: That would be amazing. You have Trout and Skubal, and you can't get in the playoffs.
3: Yeah, you have Trout still, and you're 25 games under 500 and dead last in the American
2: League. He must be the greatest player with the worst winning percentage.
0: Well, I was going to say, this must be the healthiest he's been in, like, what, the last two, 3 years?
2: Yeah,
0: two years.
2: We're happy for that.
0: We're talking about him, like...
2: 1.5.
0: Well, still, we're talking about him this late into the season. It feels good. Like, you know, no crazy breaking news, season-ending injury for Mike. Even though it's a waste of a year, they did have like a solid first couple of months.
2: Yeah, and
0: they
2: were, Joe Adell was banging.
0: He's still good. He's just not like, you know, as good as he was last year. He's hitting like 244, 15 homers.
2: Was it Howie Kendrick who was just
0: anybody on the
2: crazy?
0: Angels?
3: Yeah, Howie Kendrick. That's the guy.
2: And speaking of the Angels, because he spent a lot of time on the Angels.
0: From Howie?
2: Yeah, but man, did he not smack the ball that postseason?
3: That's a name. Yeah, that's a name blast from the past there.
2: But sorry, I didn't mean to cut you off on your... Oh, I forgot they had Strasburg.
0: I was just saying the Angels, like, honestly, you can name any player and they're like live for potential trade. Like Reed Detmers, like anybody you can use a decent pitcher right now.
3: Average. He's like average.
0: That's what I mean. Like, hey, somebody who just needs some sort of pen.
3: Someone will pay for a controllable pitcher.
0: Him and like, what's the other? Soriano. Like, I know they might not move him. He's very young.
3: Would they move on Soriano though?
0: I doubt it. Like,
3: even though like he's probably not in their window.
2: Well, like you said, the Hall. About Luis Sarraez. Offers change what people's plans.
3: That's fair.
2: And if somebody wants to overvalue your player and give you something you really want, you're going to take that deal. I miss Billy Bean making trades. He was a fun trade deadline guy. Not to say anything always worked out, but, you know, stuff was happening. He'll trade for Joe Schmo, and next thing you know, Joe Schmo finished the year 5-2 with a 1.8 ERA. You're like, what? For who do they give up for $20 million overpaid?
0: Stats don't lie.
2: They just tell you the story. And they don't predict everything all the time. They just told you what happened.
3: Yeah, and I'll always go back to the Arizona team.
2: Yes, you should.
3: Just because they are the thorn on the Dodgers' side, especially if they draw in a postseason match or in a postseason series. So I just say keep an eye on Arizona. They're firmly, I shouldn't say firmly in the wild card, but they're in the wild card right now. If the season were to end today, they'd be in the postseason with a 57-52 record right now. And I'm just saying if they could, you know, upgrade here and there, maybe find a closer, because I hate that Seawald closes games for them. But if they could find themselves, you know, just plucking some pieces here, just some small wins over the deadline period, they're an intriguing bunch to me.
2: My guy Noah Cameron had his best start of the year for the Royals, 8 innings.
0: Oh, he's been having a horrible year.
2: One hit, 2 walks, 7 strikeouts, 97 pitches. They pull him. Walk-off grand slam for the Twins.
0: Oh, today?
2: Just now.
0: That sucks.
3: Cody Clemens.
0: Shout out Cody Clemens,
2: and now the Twins are 500.
0: Now they're a game behind.
3: And now the Twins are buyers.
2: Right, just like that.
3: And because,
0: bring back Harrison Bader.
3: And the
2: get him over there, please.
3: And the funny thing is, probably the average MLB fan probably couldn't name you half their roster.
0: Yeah, I mean, Carlos Correa's been injured
2: Luke
0: all year.
2: Kershaw, Royce Lewis.
0: Royce Lewis, yeah.
3: That's what I'm telling you. Buxton.
2: Byron Buxton.
0: Ryan Jeffers.
2: Oh, Ryan Jeffers, that's good.
0: Their best player right now, probably.
3: But I'm just saying, like, even like their pitching.
0: Pitchers are a lot harder. Who's pitching for these guys right now?
3: Yeah, exactly. Outside of Joe Ryan and some other.
2: Joe Ryan. Wow. That's the name I'm looking for. Starting to.
3: Joe Ryan's your ace.
2: It was Bailey Ober starting today. I like Bailey Ober.
0: Ober's good.
2: No, he's not.
0: She's fringe. She's like 40
2: already. 4.45 this year.
3: That's our point.
2: Hey, they got a Rogers kid throwing out the pen.
0: Whatever.
2: Well, there's two of them. You know one of them.
3: The point is that the Carlos? Twins, we can't even name like half their roster guys. They're 500.
0: I always love those type of teams.
2: Okay, I know Josh if I were a Bell. I know Luke Kershaw, Brooks Lee.
0: Josh Bell, actually not only hitting for power this year, which I imagine is a big jump up for the Twins. No longer like 200, like 20 home runs. He's in like 250 right
2: now. That's right. He is up to about 250. So I know some of their players. I just wouldn't remember Brooks Lee off the top of my head. But
3: Lewis, the deal is here is that they're 500. They're a game back.
2: I said they were 500. I know
3: and
2: that.
3: Quite honestly, this
2: John
3: is
2: said they were a
3: this
2: game
3: is
2: back.
3: Exceeding More? Way above expectations from what they were probably going into the season.
2: Clearly. Well, Cody Clemens, who's my guy? Luke Kershaw was supposed to be
3: good.
2: What a step back he's had. Unbelievable step back. So the fact they're even this good with him being this poor, I don't know. I think they expected to be at least this good. I think they expected to be a 500 fighting for the top of the division ball club. I'm telling you what they expected internally, and they didn't expect it the way they are where they are, but they have a chance now, just as any team.
3: Crazy.
2: That's crazy. Cody Clemens made a fielding error. He really atoned with the grand slam for a walk-off.
3: All right. Well, we'll keep an eye on the deadline stuff. We'll come back and report winners, losers, and some stuff that stood out to us for next week's show. As you're listening to 90.5 KSJS San Jose Sports Weekly, here with Nick Urias, Lewis Geis, Jonathan Connus. We'll hit some WNBA and then maybe some NFL stuff on the way out. WNBA guys, first game back of the All-Star break for the Valkyries did not go too well. I don't really take too much into it just because it's the first game back after a decent layoff. But losing to the Phoenix Mercury in Phoenix is not great.
2: Did you see the game?
3: I did not see
2: Did you see the game?
0: Yeah, I saw most of it.
2: We were missing Gabby, right? Gabby Williams did not play in this contest.
0: She did not.
2: So I don't know if that's cause to be concerned.
3: Only Someone a two-point loss.
2: We'll get to that in a moment. We'll get to that in a moment. But Gabby Williams not playing after participating in the All-Star game. Slight cause for concern. Bigger cause for concern is how the Valkyries choked this game away. They were the better team. And missing Gabby Williams in crunch time, absolutely, because she's your bucket getter. But they made a lot of mistakes that allowed the Mercury to come back not only into the game but from behind and get the overall victory in the end. John, I don't know if you saw it differently or have any other thoughts. I'm not overly worried except for what's up with Gabby, but if she's healthy, that's good. But it was a loss you couldn't have. Like, you're only a half game in the loss column, you know, one game ahead in the loss column of two other teams.
0: I saw
2: three other teams.
0: I know it doesn't like matter all as much maybe in the W in the regular season, but Kevin Dana tweeted out, you know, he was calling the game from Chase, but like he had reporters telling him that it was like stupid pack that like, it would end loud at Phoenix for this game specifically.
2: Oh, the X has a really good crowd. So no, they've always had really good crowds.
0: I thought that was interesting how he kind of made a point to just single that out just because, you know, they were rallying behind them. And there was, you know, Alyssa Thomas at 25 points. Dude. She's been carrying this team. Dawana Bonner had a had like three threes to start off like the first half.
2: And she
0: half.
2: Got all these sneaky rebounds,
0: yeah,
2: too.
0: Yeah, and she's the reason they won at the end, too.
2: I thought the defense on Copper was pretty good throughout most of the night. But you're right, Bonner.
0: Oh, my God. That, what? All their players just that. All their players who are their best players essentially just stepped up.
2: They had no bench production at all.
0: Yeah, except for AI.
2: Yeah, but Golden State had tons of bench production, which is great when you have Gabby. But when you don't have Gabby,
0: this is a W to me. Like, you're out your best player who averages 20 points a game. You lose by two, and two of their best players on either side are just a couple points shy of 30 points.
2: Yeah, but look at the standings. Like, now they're only a game ahead of the, excuse me, I don't know how many total, but in the loss column, ahead of the Dream, ahead of the Wings, ahead of the Fever. Those guys have 10 losses, and the Valkyries have 9. And there's 8 losses for the Aces, and you want to be ahead of the Aces. If you have to play them, you want home court advantage. So it's it was an important game. I know you said you can take the W feeling away from it, but that actual L hurts.
0: It hurts more that it's a back-to-back loss. Considering they were coming off that crazy, what was it, 8-9 win streak?
2: Yes. Hey, so I looked at the schedule. They got another 5-game roadie eventually. But I think they're about to take 2 against the Tempo. Toronto Tempo upcoming, and that should help.
3: I was just about to say, that's Tempo? It's tricky because they're playing the Tempo twice in Valhalla in 4 days. And we always say, Tempo's usually more careful, often man. Than not,
2: you split a back. Yeah,
3: exactly. They split the series.
2: They
3: like
2: did
3: that.
2: Take 2 against Atlanta.
3: Right.
2: That was impressive.
0: That started that losing streak for them.
2: Exactly. For Atlanta, that was that he's referring to. But I think they have a chance to beat this Tempo team twice. Gabby Williams' health, notwithstanding.
3: Is obviously important for that.
0: They can do without her one game.
2: Yes, but 2 maybe.
0: And if it's like a minor injury, honestly, just rest her.
2: Yeah, we want her to be healthy for the playoffs. But it is interesting just coming back from the break that you had to take one off. And there's also like a random 2-week break in September. I don't know why.
0: Before like what the playoffs start,
2: no,
0: right?
2: No, they just have like a 2-week break and then they play 5 more games and then it's the playoffs.
0: I see. Yeah.
2: Cuz they get that.
0: They did that last year too.
2: I don't know what's going on.
0: I don't remember. They did that last year, too. I don't know why.
2: It could be for international basketball tournaments. Again, I don't know why, but that's something to monitor.
3: Tempo coming off a 7-point road loss in Minnesota on Tuesday.
2: Yeah, Minnesota's a squad.
3: Minnesota is
0: dude, yeah. They're the monsters right now.
2: But Aaliyah Boston, I heard for the Fever, got a little nicked up. I don't know how injurious she is. Because the Fever were really coming on to their own. The Wings are starting to stretch their wings, and the Dream, they've stopped that skid, and now they look like a team again.
0: Yeah, they've won 4 in a row. They just got a win yesterday against Dallas in a big contest. What's up?
2: Oh, yeah, the Dream did. Yeah.
0: They went up against Paige and Angel Reese. Yeah. Fudd. Jessica Shepherd had a great outlook. It was the two queens of the double-double. Jessica Shepherd was number 1 in double-double. Angel Reese, number 2. Jessica got another double-double in the loss, so she went back to number 1. But it was the Dream who ended up getting the win.
2: You'll take that every time.
0: Alicia Gray got fouled on a 3-pointer. Or they called a tech that or flagrant that ended up getting an extra free throw. So that's how they basically won the game.
2: Oh, the foul.
0: Yeah.
2: Getting landing space?
0: For Alicia Gray?
2: Well, I'm trying to understand why they called the extra foul. What made it flagrant? They foul hard, or they were in the landing space?
0: I think there was a landing space. Yeah, and the crazy part, yeah, that was their only 3-pointer of the game. They were 1 for 16, dude.
2: Oh, my gosh.
0: It was a lot of job just back and forth between, what's her name, Paige and an Angel. I don't know if you guys saw that, like, it wasn't a big deal, but apparently during the All-Star break, Paige and Angel.
3: Oh, it's a big deal.
0: Do you think it's a big deal?
2: Tell the people.
3: Yes.
2: And then we'll decide.
3: I had this on the notes.
0: Okay,
3: address.
0: I want to see how you interpret this.
2: Tell us what happened.
3: Okay, so I guess it was there was a recorded video from an All-Star practice with Paige Beckers of the Dallas Wings and Atlanta Dream Big Angel Reese about them making a side bet on the NBA, the WNBA All-Star game, because I guess they were on different teams.
2: Well, what's wrong with a side bet?
3: Well, it just goes against all your...
2: It's
3: your,
2: true. I just agree.
3: Your code of conduct.
2: I and, agree.
3: You know, just...
2: But was it made through an app?
3: No, it was cold cash.
2: Oh, come on. This is what we want.
3: No, but here's the deal, though. Here's the deal. You don't post that on social media.
0: No, stupid
3: of them to do that. On the official WNBA account.
2: That's true. Yeah, the WNBA should not have promoted
0: that. Okay, but whose fault is that? That's the W's fault.
3: Exactly, and that's why they're getting all the flack for it. The players shouldn't, to an extent.
2: Because I was just thinking about this today, about mostly because of the designated hitter, why I got to these thought processes. I was like, man, that changed baseball. But guys used to be traded only within the AL and the NL. And the only times you would play against the other team, the league, World Series, but the All-Star game, because, you know, a lot of different guys. So, you know, Ichiro Suzuki was a prime guy of this. He hated the NL, and he would give these amazing, like, rah-rah speeches. David Ortiz would be like, I don't know what he's saying, but that's crazy. Let's go. right? And, like, just lead the fight. And so I love at an All-Star game, like, that there is conflict. There is, I'm going to beat you. There is, my team is better than yours, because we have seen the I don't really care to be here All-Star game approach, and that's not fun. Did they do the right thing themselves? Probably not. Maybe they should have been like, yeah, $50 for your charity or $50 for my charity. Maybe that's what they really should have done. But in the end, I'm not mad at the players, but I understand optics, and I understand all of that, and it wasn't good from them, and especially wasn't good for the W.
0: I think it's great that you point that out, only because WNBA and their All-Star ratings beat the NBA just as far as this year's, you know, All-Star games, just comparing their view.
2: They had more
0: views.
2: It was a close game. What was it, like 129-121?
0: I didn't watch that thing, man. I'm just saying that there was more views for WNBA, which I think says a lot. Whether or not it has to do with betting, I don't care. Just
2: it
0: the
2: didn't.
0: Fact that
2: nobody
0: that,
2: knew that that happened until
0: hey,
2: when.
0: Hey, man, there's a lot more.
2: When did the video come out
0: more.
2: About it?
0: They posted it, like, on IG and stuff.
2: But
0: and
2: on
0: TikTok.
2: The day of?
3: I mean.
2: Why are we hearing about it now? Because I feel like
0: because
2: I just
0: they
2: heard
0: played
2: about
0: yesterday.
2: It in 2 days.
0: Angel and Paige played yesterday.
2: And so that's and when the video resurfaced to promote their game for yesterday?
0: And W posted some sort of, it was like an apology.
2: So this all came.
3: They took the
2: right.
3: video down.
0: Yeah.
2: But the video went up when?
0: That's I think that same day.
2: Right.
0: All-Star game, yeah.
2: So I don't put it on the players at all. They had a thing to do between themselves, and then it seems like the WNBA sat on the video and then posted it.
3: Yes.
2: So, I don't know. But still, you as players in a league, you can never have betting. You just can't. Yeah, you
3: exactly.
2: can't.
0: Engelbert needs to get fired.
3: No, well, that's where my point is. She's on the last year of the contract.
0: Like, she's done a horrible job, dude.
3: And I don't know if you saw, John, you're on top of this way more than I am, but Asia Wilson, Vegas Aces star, she came out and said, hey, what's your they just asked her, like, hey, what's your, with All-Star Media Day stuff. Hey, what's your relationship with the commish? Or like, yeah, I mean, we just talk when she hands me the awards. That's about it. It's like,
2: well, how much should a commissioner? Well, how much should a commissioner be communicating with the biggest players or any players? Just tell me what you guys think is the normal barometer for a commissioner communicating with their players.
0: Well, how about the fact that Silver had to wait for LeBron James just to even schedule some, you know,
2: so it sounds like, but that's a Silver choice. Silver decided to wait till LeBron made a decision.
0: I just think there's so many like little.
2: But is he talking with LeBron, or LeBron just makes a decision and Silver reacts? I'm asking for direct communication. How much?
3: Well,
2: do
3: we
2: you
3: don't
2: think
3: know this
2: is?
3: Stuff, Lewis. But I'm just saying that's a red flag to me.
2: Why? How much does David Stern talk to Steph Curry in general? How much do you think is appropriate? And what if it's never, except for when he hands them the award?
3: I think it's important you talk to the league's best stars, not. I wouldn't say the word frequently, but
2: okay. Now, what if collective bargaining says you got to talk to union reps only?
0: Well, I was going to mention the fact that she didn't really earn any favors during the collective bargaining agreement.
2: No, she didn't. She hasn't earned any favors at any point.
0: During
2: I'm
0: the
2: not
0: Caitlin
2: trying
0: Clark,
2: to defend
0: like
2: her.
0: Little fiasco of her getting, you know,
2: I'm not trying
0: foul.
2: To defend Engelbert anywhere. And that was handled poorly. We got more stuff happening right now that's not getting handled very well. I don't want to jump into those waters.
3: Sure.
2: But the point is, what do you expect is a normal amount of communication? Does that matter? And to me...
3: More beyond just handing an award to the player.
2: I don't think it matters. I think that's not a flag to even to pay attention to. I think there's actual problems worth discussing and exploring, but...
3: John, break the tie here.
0: Well, I would just say it matters because... You know, there's always a face of the NBA. And true, I think the commissioner's true. Always had some sort of relationship with the face of the NBA. You
2: well,
0: can see it like in an all-star game at a
2: communication.
0: Sure.
2: I'll take communication.
0: Some sort
2: in
0: of
2: your,
0: communication.
2: In your statement, yeah.
0: And for Engelbert, there's nothing there. Anytime you hear a player talk about her, it's nothing but negative things, dude.
2: That's true.
0: And the fact that this is the last year of her contract, I think if it wasn't, like, there'd be, like a lot of arguments for just getting her out of there, man. Because she's not coming back to be the commissioner of the WNBA.
2: Well, do we think the... owners are happy with her? I don't know that. These are the ones who make the decision.
3: Seattle Storm probably isn't.
0: I find it crazy that Adam Silver had to step up at certain points, like and
2: well,
0: tweet on behalf of the W. You have your own commissioner, dude.
2: The NBA
0: I know,
2: does own
0: but
2: it.
0: That's why you have a commissioner for the W. That way, like, you know, these two things shouldn't be intertwining. Like, I don't know.
2: There's so much ownership. Lakob owns both. They play in the same place.
0: That's
2: there's
0: true.
2: Too much
0: that's
2: overlap.
0: True. I'm just saying, like, when there's an NBA and WNBA commissioner and one of those bosses has to come and step in, that's not a good look.
2: Well, if
0: for
2: it
0: you.
2: Wasn't called the WNBA, I would not disagree.
0: I see your point, but still.
2: But wait, there's one thing I wanted to add, which is Engelbert, WNBA. I can't remember, so it can't be that
3: my
2: important.
3: Deal is this. The WNBA is clearly on the rise with star power.
2: And
3: are
2: you guys ready
3: league
2: for...
3: expansion
2: where
3: the
2: are they? What's
3: years.
2: What's coming up? What's league expansion? Who's coming? We got a new team name.
0: Juju Watkins?
2: No. Team name.
0: Oh.
3: Tell us, Lewis. What do you got for us?
2: Well, we're coming up with a new team in Cleveland. It's the Cleveland Rockers.
0: That's not their name, dude.
2: The Cleveland Rockers That's to honor the rock and roll... in the area.
0: That's
2: the,
0: not true.
2: The Cleveland Rockers.
0: I gotta
3: okay,
0: look it up.
3: Well, regardless, you get where you guys understand where I'm going here. You have league expansion. Obviously, women's game is growing exponentially. This is a bad time to just be having negative perception with your supreme leader running the entire league.
2: With their ownership, with the betting image, with the people's personal problems.
0: Just PR.
3: Everything.
2: Yeah, yeah. So, no, I'm, there's a lot of things. There's a lot of... Well, maybe. Sometimes it's the...
3: You're not.
2: It's the devil you know versus the devil you don't. I'm
3: not
2: disagreeing.
3: You're not going to sit here and tell me that Kathy Engelbert should be the commissioner for the next half decade.
2: I will never argue that. I will argue what the owners want is all that matters. And if the owners like what she's doing, then I can't say, like, she won't be the person. You can't make an argument that doesn't fit the voting... the voting people's perception that matter.
0: I think the credit that I give her is just, I don't know how much of a hand like we know or like what she plays in it, but just the expansion itself of all these teams coming to light during her reign. Because after it, you know, all these teams will obviously stick around. And like you said, Nick, like the competitiveness has never been closer. Like we're talking about teams here with no top seven that could be like a complete shakeup. So I'll give credit to where it's due around there. Hey,
2: I
0: want to negotiate
2: see the WNBA's trade deadline.
0: That's
2: if we
0: a good point.
2: About some fun stuff.
3: That's fair. Guys, before we get out of here, NFL training camp, specifically with the Niners.
2: Chris Olave, big extension with the Saints now.
3: With the Niners, we got some obviously some notable news. Ricky Pearsall, who was dealing with that MCL or PCL injury last year, held him out for, you know, a healthy portion of the season. I guess he re-injured it during camp or something along those lines that has, you know, re-hindered a previous injury. He was already wearing a brace in, like, workout videos with that injury, which is obviously not the greatest sign. But guys could potentially be out all of 2026. The good news is Niners still got wide receiver depth. They bring in Christian Kirk. They got the intriguing prospect in Dazon Stribling from Ole Miss. They got Jordan Watkins and Jacob Cowing another year in the pipeline. How?
2: What about Mike Evans?
3: And Mike Evans.
0: Jacob Cowing sucks.
3: What do you make of the injury, Jonathan, where we stand here with the Niners wide receiver depth?
0: The injury itself, can I just say, I just feel horrible about it because every time he's on the field, you can see the gravity he has and, like, the respect teams have granted him. Like, when he first got healthy, you know, after whatever, getting shot the year before, like, this dude has impact. He's a great receiver. That being said, like, I don't know, man. This might be it for him. This is giving me like Jalen Hurd type of vibes, where like,
3: oh, Jalen Hurd, where
0: it's just like, it's not the fact that he's not good like him, because I didn't think that guy had skill. It's just the fact that you're not on the field. If you're not on the field, it's just like, what's the point of having you on this team?
2: Did Drake London take you to Taco Bell today? Well, Drake London took his now fiance to Taco Bell, and they love Taco Bell more than they love the ring.
0: No more than Devontae Adams.
2: Well, I'm just mentioning wide receivers.
0: Well, I'm just saying, I think they're fine in terms of like the debt right now. I have been hearing a bunch of Niner reporters, you know, what's it called, talking about Sterling a lot, talking him up. So
3: Stripling.
0: Stripling. So, a lot to be excited about there. But the Mike Evans thing, that's obviously huge, because the Niners just haven't had like a real like wide receiver star in such a like a long time, man, who can actually catch the ball. Not Debo like wide back, not IU getting like 800 yards like a year. Like a real 1,000-yard receiver is in the building. That's the only thing that kind of makes me feel better about it. I think it's a big deal, because Ricky, I think, is a lot better than people give him credit for. He just hasn't been able to get on the field. But who knows, man? This could seriously like be it for him, and as far as being a Niner goes.
2: Yeah, and Christian Kirk's got a little calf tightness.
0: Is Kirk on the team?
2: Yeah, yes. He's got calf tightness.
3: I know, sneaky pickup, right? Nobody knew about Christian Kirk.
0: Young Kirk, dude, he's on the Niners. Let's go.
3: Well, we'll talk more Niner training camp and some other training camp injury updates next week.
2: But get better, Kyle, and girl who was in the accident with him, because scary, and we don't want anyone hurt.
0: Like, all jokes are, this is kind of a joke, but I just think it's funny that this happened, and Kyle's at every press conference like, I don't even know if I'm going to make it to tomorrow. And then the crash happens. I'm like, oh, man. That's like his trademark when he tries to avoid questions.
2: Oh, yes.
0: He's always I don't even know if I'm going to make it to tomorrow.
2: A little irony coincidental in it, yeah.
0: Shout out to him for stepping up.
2: And being truthful about the accident, yeah.
3: Amen to that. For Lewis Geist, Jonathan Connors, I'm Nicky Reyes.
2: You're the 26.2 mile man.
3: Yeah, I guess so. We got to get out of here, though. So for Sports Weekly, we'll be back same time, same place, next Thursday, 1 to 2 p.m., only on 90.5 KSJS San Jose.

0: You think we should call a doctor?
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3: Mommy, why can't he just wake up like everybody else?
0: Oh, honey, he's all right. He's just having a bad dream. A bad dream. A bad dream.
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0: The Red Cross would like to take this time to remind you to not share needles. 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
2: Like it's straining my ears to hear a sound. 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
0: Ew, like, oh my gosh, what was that? 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Mm-hmm. That's right, 24 hours a day, 7 days a week, 365 days a year, nonstop. Hey man, you better give me back my needle or somebody get hurt up in here. I always keep my needles clean, because by sharing them, you might get some disease.
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3: San Jose State's radio station. That is a fact. Right now, we are listening to Death Cab for Cutie and their album Trans and Atlantic. Oh, goodness. I'm going to have to practice saying that a couple of times when I come back. Anyways, we're on the third track, and a little story for you, but when I'm playing these songs, I'm trying to get this setting to be right so that it can play on continuous, which hasn't worked out for me yet, so hopefully when I try right now, it happens. We already listened to the first two tracks, The New Year and Lightness. What a distinct voice, you know, I really feel like his voice is just so cutesy. So pretty. I like it a lot. Though I will say my mom has always played this album around me. So when I tell you I've heard this album, I mean I've heard this album a couple freaking times over. And you know what? That's alright. That's high. Okay, let's get on to this. This next song is Title and Registration. Let's see what we got here. 3, 2, 5.

0: Did you just look down at your phone? You did it again, didn't you? You know you're flying down the road in a 3-ton hunk of steel, and a text message takes your eyes off the road for an average of 5 seconds. At 55 miles per hour, that's enough length to travel a football field and cause some serious damage. Turn it off. 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
1: I mean, does it get any better than that? That was Death Cab for Cutie. And, pause, please. That was Death Cab for Cutie and the song Sound of Settling. Oh, do you hear that? Do you hear that buzzing or like static, or is it just me? It might just be my headphones. Ugh, that would kind of suck. Wait. Okay, I'll figure that out later. Hopefully that... Sometimes I like wearing these headphones because then it can... Then I can hear my voice and then it gives me feedback into how I'm sounding. But if the static is going to be this loud, then I don't think I can do it. I don't think I can have... I don't think I can have my headphones on. Let me read you this thing real quick and then I'll talk some more about music. Heads up, you got a blast from the past heading your way. Come on over to enjoy DJ TV. Oh, that song is not playing. Come on over to enjoy DJ TV's Distorted Signal, where you'll get to relive the era of 90s and 2000s electronic music with a wide variety of styles to fill your ears, including pop, IDM, some hardcore, and a bit of ambiance to spice things up. Before you know it, you'll be experiencing some electric nostalgia that hits harder than a bass that drops. So hop on over here every Wednesday from 2 to 6 p.m. and enjoy revisiting the turn of the century with some banging, spanking tunes. 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Whoopsies, I forgot that I was supposed to be playing my music. I'm a little bit in a singing mood today. Let me tell you why. I recently went on a road trip to LA and I listened to so many albums. It was kind of amazing. The only thing is that I'm a little bit impatient. So driving obviously is a little bit of a challenge for me because... driving requires a significant amount of patience. Patience I do not personally have. So when I'm listening to new albums and I'm really trying to like understand the music a little bit, it's hard to pay attention because I'm just a little angry. So then my perception of the album is this album sucks, but really the truck in front of me is what sucks. Anyways, let's move on. I think we should take a pause on this album because it's just so good and we're already a little bit over halfway through. So I'll let that sit there. Next, that means next it's time to listen to a heavy herb. Okay, we're gonna listen to Smother and their song Means to Me, and we'll finish listening to this song To Go by The Revoir. 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I'm DJ Sopapia. You can find me on Instagram as well at DJ.Sopapia, SOPAPILLA. Double L is the Spanish pronunciation, Ia, Sopapia. Anyways, let's get on with the music. Toodles. See you in 10 minutes.

Wow, what a interesting song there. That song was Final Resting Place and their song Ancient Carnage. Now, look, I can actually kind of appreciate that genre of music. And if you're knowledgeable on that genre of music, if you heard that song and you're like, wow, that is my jam, please, you know, I'm really curious. I have open ears. I would love to hear why that genre of music interests you, why it speaks to you. 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That's 408-924-KSJS. 5757. I feel like my brother is kind of into that stuff, but I wouldn't even say that intense, but you know, I know we're in San Jose, the big 408. So, you know, who knows? Let's see. I think, you know what, today I'm going to do my little counter, see how many times I say like, and other filler words. In the background, I think I'm going to be editing a video for my Instagram account for this DJ account, which is dj.sopapia. S-O-P-A-P-I-L-L-A. Up next, we're going to listen to Election Day by Lily Seabird and then Spearhead by Firefriend. 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

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Up next, we're ready to get into our features, and this is from our local Rose Blood Festival coming up. It's some songs by artists being on that festival. It's a female-led festival and female-led bands. It's going to be on August 29th and 30th. So right now, we're going to listen to Spelling and their song Love Ray Eyes, and Stars Dust, How It Ends, and then maybe Town Bully, The Perfect Moment after that. All right, you're listening to 90.5 KSJS. I'm DJ Superpia, and I'm here every Thursday from 2 to 6 p.m.

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1: If you're a regular KSJS listener, then you know we have a radio station at San Jose State. 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
0: Update News.

What up, what up, what up? We just listened to Buzzed Lightbeer and their song Cash Grab, Town Bully and their song The Perfect Moment, How It Ends by Stars Dust, and Love Ray Eyes by Spelling. Whoops, I am fumbling over my words today. And what do all of those artists have in common, you may ask? You may ask, well, they are female and femme and queer-fronted artists. And they are going to all be playing at Roseblood Festival in SF on August 29th and August 30th. Wow, so cool, so cool. Well, it's only a couple of minutes before I switch over to electronic, so I think we should listen to the rest of Death Cab for Cutie and their album Transatlanticism. Whoops, I still don't know how to say it. That's okay. We're on track 6 currently. This is Passenger Seat. This is the song right after The Sound of Settling, which is a banger. I really liked that one. And then we have 5 more songs after that. So we're moving our way through the album. Recently, I've been trying to become an album girly. I've been trying real hard. And you know what? I recently took a trip to LA, so I had a ton of time to listen to a ton of albums. One artist being Molly Santana. Molly Santana is a rapper, and I think she's so cool because she's so proudly a woman, and she's so vocal about being mixed as well. She's Japanese and African American, and I just think it's really cool the how she, you know, doesn't shy away from that and makes that part of her identity. Let me show you what I... Oh, what albums did I listen to? Unfortunately, I didn't like her Molly and her Week of Wonders album as much. I didn't know. It didn't hit as hard as her... Como se dice self-titled album. Wow, the No Sabo Kid knows something. The No Sabo Kid knows something. And know something is como se dice. I think I'm funny sometimes. No, the music wasn't playing in the background. I wondered what was missing. Ugh. My bad. I should have had music playing in the background. Don't worry, I'll get better at it. I guess I'm a little rusty because I had a miss 1 week. It's whatever. I also listened to the album Forward by First Day Back. Okay, I feel like I should watch what I'm saying right now because anyone could be listening. But I feel like I have, in my opinion, this album isn't all that. And that is totally my opinion, which I can have an opinion on. But I just feel like everyone's been raving about it like it's straight from something amazing. I will say there are a couple of snippets in here where I see that greatness coming in. So honestly, go them. I'm looking forward to see what they come out with next. It's not my favorite album, and I, you know what? But I also think I have a picky music taste. I'm just a little picky like that. Well, let's move on. Let's get through this album. We're gonna listen to Passenger Seat by Death Cab for Cutie. GTYL.

transatlantic, I still can't say it, but it's okay. Personally, I thought that was such a beautiful album. I mean, my mom plays that one a lot, and it's so fire. I'm glad we got a chance to listen to it today. Up next, we're going to switch on over to electronic. So this is going to be Dumbest Girl Alive by 100 Gecs.

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A barking dog, revved engine, whatever catches your attention. It's your choice. Would you like to hear my voice, or is it hard to talk when you're scared of where the call is coming from? My voice can-

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You was moving stupid, looking at the floor, assuming. 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
1: 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Well, it's about halfway through, and I'm not going to lie, I'm feeling hangry, a little hangry. Just a tiny bit. It is 4:23 p.m., so now it's our electronic couple of hours. I haven't picked out our album of the day, but I'll find that soon and I'll update you, probably at 40. Up next, we're going to listen to... What should we listen to? Let's listen to... Oh my goodness. This poor USB is a little stuck. Let's listen to Totality by Judah Dalton. And then we'll see what happens from there. After that, probably Satellites from Frost Children, Summer Love by Magna Carta, Everything You Say by Anna Luna. Then we'll get into some options. Thank you for listening.

0: Wait, sorry. I want to restart that song because I think it's so good. I want to hear it from the beginning. From the beginning. Let's see what we got here. One second, please. Un momento. This song that I'm trying to replay right now is Frost Children and their remix of Addison Rae, Famous a Girl. I know Addison Rae is like the pop princess, so it's not anything to say this, but I was on Addison Rae before she came out with her album, before she came out with her, when she released like her EP on YouTube, I was like, okay, no, something is happening here. And now look at her. Me saying this on a college radio for like underground music is funny as hell. But honestly, I feel like it's important to, I don't know, it's important to treat yourself to some pop music sometimes. And, you know, it's hard to really support the industry per se, but, you know, and I feel like it's, the music industry can be really toxic and stuff. So you got to be careful about who you support, who you want to support. And that's why, you know, I love supporting, it's important to support indie artists. Well, it is 40, so that actually worked out perfectly. Let me find something else for you. One second. 3, 2, 1. Okay, we're going to listen to one more thing, and then I will talk some more, and then we'll get back to the music.
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Well, what should we listen to next? I have a album from Damon R that we're gonna listen to later. This is his album RE, and I need to look up the songs because I am forgetting the order of the songs.

Before that, though, we're going to listen to that later. We have some heavies to pull through. So we're going to listen to, I don't know how to say any of these song names. That is okay. That is okay. You can check out my Spinatron, which I will try to keep updated best I can, but this type, this keyboard kind of is not the best. Okay, okay, okay. What did you say? No, what? No, what did you say? Oh, you said to check out Sophia Spinatron? Yeah, because then you could find what they just played, right? Right. Okay, cool. And we're listening to 90.5 FM KSGS, San Jose State's radio station. Oh my gosh, you're right. Yes, I am listening to that radio station. Wait, what was that number that you can call the station at? Oh, yeah, I know that. I know it. It's 408-924-5757. It's 408-924-KSJS. What? And wait, you mean that phone number calls directly to the station, aka DJ Sopapea, right now? Yes, you can call in the station and maybe even win a prize or two. But I need to do the giveaways later. Oh, okay. You know what? Maybe I'll check that out. But for right now, I think we should get back into the music. This is Sea Glass.

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1: 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I just got a call. Yay! I love when people call into the radio station. It's nice knowing that people are listening on the other side. It helped because right now for me, I'm just locked in this little room at San Jose State, and it's cool knowing that radio is still something people listen to, which I think is awesome and really important to do. Well, we're closing out on the last hour that I will be here. So let's see what we should listen to. Okay, I'm going to play one of my favorite songs right now. This is the song Tune In by Tommy Fleece. I actually got to see Tommy Fleece live when he opened for Magna Carta, but I showed up late because Bart was giving me trouble. And I only saw one song, which kind of sucked, but his new album / EP is so fire, and we're gonna listen to that together right now. This is the artist Tommy Fleece and his song Tune In.